Professor Green and I Need You Tonight on BFPS, the Forces Station. Just coming up to 8:05. I hope you're having a good day so far. I'm Honor. I'm in for Tamsin, who is away. She's on holiday, but she'll be back with us on Tuesday. This is a bit of a new one from Somber Now and Potential.

bit of TLC and Waterfalls on BFF Fiesta Forces station. It just got me up to 13 minutes past 8, which means it's time for a bit of Under the News Desk. Now, these are the stories that the headlines don't tell you about. So the first one is all about Hellmann's, which has finally been answering the question on everyone's minds. Is mayonnaise an instrument? And this question was first posed about 25 years ago by Patrick on SpongeBob SquarePants, and they now finally have an answer. The head of Global Music Technologies at Northumbria University and a team of experts have had a look scientifically to see if mayonnaise could be considered an instrument. And the study that they did found that yes, it can be used as an instrument, but I personally would be pretty annoyed if I turned up to a gig and someone was just tapping away on a mayonnaise bottle. I feel like that doesn't really count, but they did a load of tests and yeah, apparently it classifies as an instrument. The second headline that you've not heard yet is that a goldfish earned the Guinness World Record for driving. So Blub, the Italian fish, took home the title for the greatest distance covered in a motion sensing vehicle by a goldfish in 1 minute. So basically its owner, the goldfish owner, made a fish tank that was like movement sensors, movement like activated. So when the fish swam in one direction, the tank would move and it was on wheels. And basically the tank managed to go a total of 40 feet and 3.46 inches, which is breaking a record. So another big story.

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0: and Maisie on VFBS Brunei. Now, a new season of MasterChef is back with new judges and amateur cooks from all around the UK battling it out to be crowned the winner. Roz Dipp is from Nepal and is currently living in North Shields and was a contestant on the show until very recently. Tamsin Robson is from The Breakfast Show and she managed to catch up with him and talk to him about his experience, but they started off by asking about what food means to him personally.
1: For me, food is very much nostalgic and it's a lot of memories for me. And my first kind of memory as a kid growing up has been my mum's kitchen. I just remember her making my favorite dish. It's a potato dish called aludam. And that's the kind of memory I have. Just the smell of the nigella seeds and the onions, you know, touching the hot oil. And her just creating this beautiful dish that I grew up eating. And still till this date, I ask her to cook it every time I go and visit her. And that's just a core memory for me.
2: You also are a food blogger as well. So when did your sort of relationship with cooking then turn into something that you wanted to share publicly?
1: You know, I've been cooking.

0: For a while, I think it really kind of started during university when I was living away from home. Mom wasn't around. In terms of like when I really started sharing my cooking and my recipes, I would say it's been less under a year. So last year is really when I thought, actually, I think I'm doing quite all right with my cooking and stuff. And I really do want to share the recipes. And I always think that, you know, Nepali cooking and people who came before me, none of that recipe is written in books or, you know, in digital diaries. So now is the time to really kind of start sharing my stories and my mum's recipes. And yeah, last year is, I think, when I really kind of started sharing it. And I found this platform called Substack, where I started seeing many cooks and many chefs sharing their own kind of stories and recipes. So I thought I'd give it a go, and then that's really been my journey of sharing my recipes online.
1: Yeah, and then obviously taking them to MasterChef. But I have to touch on the fact that the one thing that sort of sparked interest, not just with your cooking, but the fact that, you know, you live in the north of England. Be honest, how do you feel about northeast cuisine?
0: It's just this like unapologetically like community basis, like big portions. It's like cozy and homey, and that is like big for me. That's my cooking style, and so it's like instant tick for me when I moved here. Maybe this is not very specific to Northeast, but the fish and chips where I live, it's to die for, being by the coast. And I only found out about scraps, the fried
1: Oh,
0: batter
1: so good.
0: that they pop it on, you know,
1: So
0: at the end.
1: good.
0: That has been a game changer, and I've never had that anywhere before, you know, where I used to live in the UK. So I only discovered it since moving here, and that has been a game changer. So fish and chips with scraps on top, chef's kiss.
1: Let's talk about MasterChef. What made you want to go on the show anyway?
0: I'm a fan of MasterChef. I've been watching it for over the last 10 years, actually since moving to the UK, you know, and it's just been part of my ritual every year, you know, it comes out. And so I think that's been my kind of journey into MasterChef. And I think over the last year or so, I've just been cooking more and more. And I don't know, there was just something in me that just kept telling myself, like, I need probably need to go and see what the judges think of my food. And so me and my partner in our evening walks, I'm just constantly talking about recipes, what to eat for the week, and also MasterChef. So I thought, give it a go. And yeah.
1: When you're sort of like chopping and thinking about what you're going to make, are you also conscious that you're on the TV, or do you just think, you know what, just get on with it, just do the best I can and try not to swear?
0: Yeah, when you're in that kitchen, it's just so different. Like, it's something you can't even imagine. It does feel like you're in a pressure cooker because obviously you've got the time limit. My hands were shaking. I love using fresh garlic, but the fact that I had to peel them, it wasn't the best approach within that. There's cameras everywhere, so you are fully kind of aware. You can't miss it, but it's different kind of fun. It's so adventurous, and you get this big rush of adrenaline, you know, throughout as well. And the next thing you know, time's up, and you have to present your food.
1: And how do you think this experience has influenced your food and you as an individual?
0: It really has changed me as a person as well, dare I say, you know, and obviously subsequently my way of cooking. You know, I had a big dream of being on MasterChef and going, you know, all the way till the end. But actually, that kind of feels like secondary where I am in life right now, because I think the growth and the kind of personal development I've had has been huge. And I think it's just, it feels like it's unlocked something inside me, in my brain. That's where I've got all these recipes, and the way I think about food, the way I approach cooking, that's changed for me. And I'm so excited, and I'm so excited also to share what's brewing inside my head with the world. So it has massively changed me and the way I cook.

Clean Bandit, Zara Larsson and Symphony on BFBS, the Forces Station. Just coming up to 26 minutes to 9. In a moment, I will do the prize draw for the $20 voucher to Ricardo. Well done to Owen, Amy and Sue, who've got their guesses in. They'll be put in the entry. But if you want to get your last minute guess in for what we're talking about today, your question is, who scored more goals? How many goals did Hugo Sanchez score in his career? Was it more than 100 goals or more than 200 goals? Okay, if you want to have a guess, you can drop me a WhatsApp, 86449 31 86449 31. And how many goals did Hugo Sanchez score in his career? More than 100 or more than 200? Well, so I think here's a bit of Blossoms and The Keeper.

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2: Saturday, dedicated teachers and a wonderfully tone-deaf principal fight to help students succeed in sharp comedy Abbott Elementary. Monday, a TV star is rescued from a mugging by a woman claiming to be her biggest admirer in drama Number One Fan. Wednesday, Amanda faces awkward new encounters as hit comedy Amandaland returns. A dream job in Norway falls apart, sending Richard home in comedy Only Child. And Friday, a gala at the Royal Albert Hall celebrates a broadcasting legend. 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

Mountains of Wayne and Stacey's mum. Okay, the time has come for the prize draw for the $20 Ricardo's Mexican restaurant voucher. Now, well done to Owen, who got his guests in, Amy and Sue. You guys are all in the running. And I've got you in my big wheel of names, which I'm going to give a nice little spin now. Oh, it's going round. It's going round. And we've got it stopped. Amy, well done, Amy. You've won $20 to the Ricardo's Mexican restaurant. Feel free to pop by BFBS, come pick it up, and we'll hand over the goods for you.

Cat's Eye and Gabriella. Before that, a bit of Sienna Sparrow and The Visitor. A bit of a sad one, isn't it? But you know what? Sometimes you need a little bit of a chill out on the weekend. Now, just having a look at some events coming up. And this Sunday, you've got the furniture, clothes and appliances patio sale going on down at Moomong on X1. That's, I think, 8 to 11. So if you need some more kit, need to get some stuff for yourself, make sure to get yourself

Stefan Don and French Montana hurting me on BFBS, the Four Sisters station. It's just coming up to 6 minutes to nine. In a minute, we've got more for you on the way from... Have a look. Chico's got a bit of Harry Styles. It's all coming in just a sec. Yeah.

a bit of Erasure and Stop, part of our Rewind from yesterday. Rewind coming up later as well from 10. Right, we've got your old school anthems, a little tease on the way, a bit of Linkin Park, Serena Carpenter and the Black Eyed Peas, Ellie Goulding as well, keeping you company for your Friday morning. You've got latest Forces News headlines though, all coming in just a moment after a bit of Take Me to the Clouds Above.

0: The U.S. military says Iranian forces attempted to attack three U.S. warships as they crossed the Strait of Hormuz into the Gulf of Oman. Iran claims its attacks were in retaliation for what it said had been American breaches of the existing ceasefire. Speaking in the last half hour in Washington, Donald Trump said the truce was still in effect and that the U.S. strikes were defensive.
1: We took our three destroyers and we rammed them through some pretty big stuff today, and we knocked the hell out of them. The destroyers weren't hurt in any way. The people weren't hurt, but they were firing at us, and we were firing back at them. And our firepower was a hell of a lot stronger than theirs, and they knocked the hell out of them.
0: Lebanon's health ministry says at least 12 people have been killed in a series of Israeli airstrikes in the south yesterday, despite a ceasefire. Earlier, Lebanese officials said another 12 people had been killed in Israeli airstrikes on Wednesday. The Iran-backed group Hezbollah has also launched further attacks on Israeli soldiers occupying parts of southern Lebanon. Reform UK are making most of the early gains as local election results start to be declared across England. They've already gained more than 50 seats, with Labour losing nearly as many councillors. Some polls suggest the number of losses could climb above 1,500, putting further pressure on the Prime Minister's future. But the International Development Minister, Baroness Jenny Chapman, is backing her close friend to stay on.
2: The person that I know doesn't walk away when things get tough. You know, he gets on with the job and he'll want to see this through. That is how I know he'll be feeling.
0: Hundreds of Conservative defeats are forecast too, while the Greens and Lib Dems are expecting to make gains. Ballots cast in most English councils will be counted later this morning, as well those in elections to devolved parliaments in Wales and Scotland. The government summoned China's ambassador after two dual British-Chinese nationals were found guilty of spying for Beijing in the UK. One of the men, Peter Wai, a former Border Force officer who spent 8 years in the Royal Navy, used Home Office databases to track Hong Kong dissidents. Chloe Chung is a Hong Kong activist now living in London.
3: I believe that these cases are just a tip of the iceberg. We have been warning the government that these are happening every time when we go to protest. We saw different Chinese people came to the protest and take pictures of Hong Kongers and send it back to the authorities, but no one has actually done anything before.
0: And Aston Villa have reached the Europa League final after thrashing Nottingham Forest 4-0 at Villa Park. The result saw Unai Emery's side through 4-1 on aggregate. They'll play Freiburg in the final later this month in Istanbul. And that's the latest. I'm Tanya Snuggs.

and Valerie. Just coming up to 6 minutes past nine. I'm on in for Tamsin Robson because Tamsin is away. She's on her holidays, having a lovely time in Australia. And I'm looking after breakfast. Normally I'm on afternoons, so I've had to get used to a pretty early alarm. But you know what? We're here and I've actually got a lot of energy today, so that is always good. Just having a look at your weather. You've got highs of 33 degrees today, lows of 24, and no thunderstorms. So that is all looking good.

There you go. It is the perfect Friday anthem, isn't it? K-pop Demon Hunters and Golden on BFBS Brunei. Now, in a moment, we'll have a look, see what some more events are going on all across BFB over the next few days. And maybe you've got some nice plans for your bank holiday. You want to let me know about them. 8644931 for me. I'll be here looking after BFBS Brunei on your breakfast show as well on Monday. So, yeah, lots and lots of good things planned coming up.

Matronix, got to have your love on BFBS Forces Station. A nice little 1990s throwback for you there. Now, going on right now, or just about in T-minus 50 seconds, the AWS, they're doing their exciting cooking class where you can go along and learn to make chat pâtée, pani puri, and it is starting 9:15 till 11:15 at the Chit Chat Community Centre. So if you want to upskill your cooking, you want to get a bit better, then make sure to get yourself down there, and it is free for all BFB spouses.

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so good. Harry Styles and Treat People With Kindness on BFBS Brunei. 22 minutes past nine. In a moment, we're going to get your next lot of old school anthems, a little tease from Joe, see what's coming up over the next few days after Cheat Codes and Demi Lovato.

Right, let's do a weekend anthem, shall we? I'm Joe, and this week we are celebrating Clooney, a West Mids-based DJ and producer who you might know. He's on the BFPS playlist at the moment. His tune with Prosper has been doing mad things recently. His latest release is an ID that we've been waiting for a little while, and I'm really buzzing because he's taken one of my favourite, like, all-time 90s R&B samples. He has taken the beautiful throwback that is Tell Me by Groove Theory. He's added a real, like, thumping tech house bass line to it. Almost little elements of, like, UKG Madless as well. I think you're going to like this. Our weekend anthem this week is new from Clooney. It's called One Question.

0: you coming in, or what?
1: So extra, that little ending. Imagine trying to record that in the studio. Sabrina Carpenter and House Door on BFBS at 3 Night. Just coming up to 33 minutes past 9. In a moment, I've got tracks from the Black Eyed Peas. We've got Noah Kahan, his new track out at the moment. Ellie Goulding, a daily dose of her. And Alex Warren. That is all coming in just a sec after a bit of Linkin Park and What I've Done.

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Black Eyed Peas and Shut Up on BFBS, the Forces Station. Right, in a moment you're going to get a lot of esports news after Noah Khan and his new track, The Great Divide.

He's only on his third album and it is so, so good. Noah Kahan and The Great Divide there, his new one out at the moment. Now, I promised you some esports news and I can tell you that BFBS Esports for 2026, they have returned with season two of the Pro League. And this year it is bigger. They've got more games, more events. They've got the Rocket League, F125, League of Legends, and qualifiers have started. And then the in-person grand final, that'll be hosted at the end of September. So if you want to get involved, if you want to find out more information about what could be out there for you, then go to bfbsesports.com.

Two great tracks for you there. A bit of Alex Morgan, his new one, Fever Dream. And before that, Ellie Goulding. And her song that's still falling for you, which is 10 years old this year. Oh, it's actually making me feel old. It's horrible to think about.

In Vogue and we're loving on BFBS Forces Station. Just coming up to 4 minutes of 10, which means in a minute you're going to get your latest Forces news headlines. After that, I got Rewind for you on the way, 10 till 11. And then after Rewind, if you're still tuning in to BFBS, then we've got Ops Breakfast coming for you. Have a lovely rest of your Friday. If you're off doing anything else, leave with Tom Walker.

0: Labour has lost its first councils in the local elections as support for Reform UK surges across England. It no longer has a majority in Tamworth, Redditch and Hartlepool, where Nigel Farage's party swept to victory in every seat that was up for grabs. Reform has already won 100 councillors and has taken some from the Conservatives across towns in Essex. It's also confident of a good night in Tameside, where Jake Frater has just been elected.
1: I feel very humbled right now to have a 40% turnout, which is one of the highest that we've had in Tameside for a long time, and then taking 50% of the votes is an absolute fantastic feeling.
0: The Liberal Democrats and Greens are also expecting to make gains across England's local authorities, most of whom are counting later this morning. Ballots for the Scottish and Welsh parliaments won't be looked at until then either. Iran's accused the US of breaching a ceasefire after it launched strikes yesterday. President Trump says they were a defensive action after three US Navy destroyers came under fire in the Strait of Hormuz. He's insisted the pause in fighting is still in place and told reporters in Washington what happened.
2: People weren't hurt, but they were firing at us, and we were firing back at them. And our firepower was a hell of a lot stronger than theirs, and they knocked the hell out of them. They took down a lot of small boats, you know, we call them small boats or fast boats. They're both small and they're fast.
0: The government has summoned China's ambassador after two dual British-Chinese nationals were found guilty of spying for Beijing in the UK. One of the men, Peter Wai, a former Border Force officer who spent 8 years in the Royal Navy, used Home Office databases to track Hong Kong dissidents. Sir Keir Starmer has praised the courage, selflessness and dedication of armed forces personnel on VE Day. It's been 81 years since the end of the Second World War and the official surrender of all German military operations. And the 3rd Battalion, the Parachute Regiment, have been crowned Army Inter-Unit Boxing Champions. They beat 2nd Battalion, the Rifles, by 6-3 in Aldershot. Julian Evan reports.
3: Colchester-based 3 Para raced into a 4-0 lead against first-time finalists, 2 Rifles. However, victories either side of the interval by the Riflemen stemmed the 3 Para tide. Jordan Ulls, Jacob Katerina and Ryan Merchant all impressed as they cut the para lead to 4-3. But further wins, including brutal glove work by Stan Francis, put the contest out of the rifleman's reach, and it's 3 para who take this year's title. Julian Evans, BFBS Forces News, Aldershot.
0: And that's the latest. I'm Tanya Snuggs.
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Susie Pennington kicking off our rewind for your Friday with finally a nice little 1991 throwback for you there. And we've got more big tracks for you, welcoming you into your weekend, including this from Kenny Rogers and Dolly Parton, Island in the Stream. Now, it is good, but it isn't Nessa and Britney.

Michael McDonald and Sweet Freedom, the same year that we got Top Gun. We also got the Alien sequel. I mean, I say we. I use we in a more of a loose term there because I definitely wasn't even close to being born in 1986, the same year that came out. But you know what? Maybe you remember those things when they came out in real time.

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released originally for a Coca-Cola advert in 1988, their first time from Robin Beck's. And I wonder, is Gillette from Tom Grennan going to have a similar legacy? Because I do think that is like one of his best tracks. You know, every time I hear How Does It Feel, I think, you know, it sounds good, but it's not Gillette. And yeah, I hope the ad tracks keep going, because they do produce some bangers.

The Pet Shop Boys, finally a band that I actually recognise. It's in there on BFBS Rewind. And I feel like the only reason, or a big chunk of the reason why I recognise the Pet Shop Boys is because the Killers brought them out on Glastonbury when they headlined in 2024. And I just remember it being so good.

0: No, it's quite sweet, isn't it? I Drove All Night from Roy Orbison, a 1991 throwback for you there on BFBS Rewind. That came out the same year that the World Wide Web released publicly outside CRN. It's having the first website, InfoCERN, and laid the foundation for internet revolution, which is pretty cool. We also had the Terminator 2, Judgment Day, being a big box office hit. And in the world of sport, Michael Jordan's Chicago Bulls won their first NBA championship, and Wayne Gretzky became the fastest player to score 700 NHL goals. Gaming also was pretty big, but now I'm on a roll of it. We had Super Nintendo Entertainment Systems. They were released, making gamers happy across the globe.
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right by candlelight. 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I get no sleep. 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

0: Cool and the Gang and Cherish. And before that, you heard a proper classic from Faceless with Insomnia. Right, it's just coming up to 11 o'clock, which means I'll be leaving you very, very soon. Have a lovely rest of your Friday. Hopefully you've got something nice planned. I will be back with you on Sunday breakfast. I'll leave you with a bit of OMD and Locomotion.
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0: Reform UK makes over 200 council seat gains in local elections.
1: I feel very humbled right now. Taking 50% of the votes is an absolute fantastic feeling.
0: Plus, Donald Trump threatens harder response after US and Iran exchange a fire in Strait of Hormuz.
2: We took our three destroyers and we rammed them through some pretty big stuff today and we knocked the hell out of them.
0: And new Gurkha recruits have fish and chips and experience the sea for the first time.
3: We went on the beach barefoot. 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
0: Results are being declared in dozens of English council elections, with Reform UK gaining more than 200 seats. Nigel Farage says the success for his party shows there's an historic change in British politics. They won every seat up for grabs in Hartlepool and made enough gains in Tamworth and Redditch to rob Labour of its majority. Sir Keir Starmer's party no longer has control of five authorities so far. In the last couple of hours in Tameside, Jake Frater has been elected.
1: I feel very humbled right now to have a 40% turnout, which is one of the highest that we've had in Tameside for a long time, and then taking 50% of the votes is an absolute fantastic feeling.
0: Labour is now without a majority on Tameside Council in Greater Manchester for the first time since 1979. Its leader, Eleanor Willis, says the government in Westminster shouldn't take all the blame.
5: I think there's a collective responsibility, and I think that we all need to reflect on what the country is saying. We all need to get better at communicating what we actually do, what we actually deliver, so that people don't risk losing it.
0: Reforms also recorded early defeats in Conservative heartlands in Essex. Shadow Home Secretary Chris Philp says the Tories are still recovering from the general election loss.
6: I mean, it takes time to rebuild from what was a very bad election defeat that we suffered 2 years ago, but we are rebuilding, right? We are going to make progress, I think, tonight compared to a year ago. We'll do better in terms of vote share.
0: There's been success too for the Lib Dems, who've gained control of Stockport Council in Greater Manchester. Only a third of seats are being counted overnight, and the Greens are confident they'll make significant gains later. Votes cast in elections for the Scottish and Welsh parliaments will be tallied up throughout the day.
4: BFBS Forces News.
0: The US military says Iranian forces attempted to attack three US warships as they crossed the Strait of Hormuz into the Gulf of Oman. Iran claims its attacks were in retaliation for what it said had been American breaches of the existing ceasefire. Earlier, Donald Trump told reporters in Washington that the US strikes were defensive.
2: We took our three destroyers and we rammed them through some pretty big stuff today and we knocked the hell out of them. Destroyers weren't hurt in any way. The people weren't hurt, but they were firing at us, and we were firing back at them. And our firepower was a hell of a lot stronger than theirs, and they knocked the hell out of them.
0: The BBC's Tom Bateman in Washington says it's unclear who fired first.
7: The Pentagon claims that U.S. Navy destroyers heading out of the Gulf through the Strait of Hormuz came under unprovoked attack from Iranian missiles, drones, and small boats, to which the Americans responded by striking Iranian military facilities, including launch sites and command centers. That would likely explain the Iranian reports of explosions on land on Keshem Island and the port city of Bandar Abbas. The Revolutionary Guard Navy says, however, it was the Americans that started it by what it called aggression against an Iranian oil tanker and another vessel, to which it retaliated with the missile and drone fire towards the US ships.
4: This is Forces News.
0: Two British Chinese nationals have been found guilty of spying for Beijing's intelligence service in what's been called a shadow policing operation. Peter Wai, who's 38, used his position to track Hong Kong dissidents based in the UK. 65-year-old Bill Yuen was initially his contact with Chinese authorities. The BBC's Daniel Sanford reports.
8: Peter Wai served in the Royal Navy for 8 years and then worked for the Metropolitan Police. He then started doing private security and soon afterwards joined the UK's border force, manning the immigration desks at Heathrow Airport. But it emerged in his trial he was still doing private security work for clients closely linked to the Hong Kong government. Wai's contact in London was Bill Yuen, the office manager of the Hong Kong Economic and Trade Office. Both men were found guilty under the new National Security Act of assisting a foreign intelligence service.
0: High-profile pro-democracy protester Finn Lau was one of those targeted.
9: To be frank, I don't feel safe in the UK regarding the spying risk. That's why we have been taking different sorts of measures to try to protect ourselves, like being cautious all the time, looking around, trying to even adopt some maybe anti-following tactics.
0: The government says infringements to UK sovereignty will never be tolerated and it will continue to hold China to account.
4: Forces News. This is BFBS.
0: Lebanon's health ministry says at least 12 people have been killed in a series of Israeli airstrikes in southern Lebanon yesterday, despite an existing ceasefire. The victims included two children and a paramedic. A man's been charged following reports that Andrew Mountbatten Windsor was harassed at his new home in Norfolk. Police were called to the Sandringham estate on Tuesday night, where the former prince moved to after being stripped of his title. 39-year-old Alex Jenkinson is accused of two counts of harassment. He's been remanded into custody and is due in court later today. Star Wars actor Mark Hamill, an outspoken critic of Donald Trump, has apologised after posting an image of the president lying in a shallow grave with his eyes closed, surrounded by daisies. The White House has called Hamill one sick individual. And the Prime Minister has described environmentalist Sir David Attenborough as a true national treasure as he celebrates a special milestone today.
10: I had rather thought that I would celebrate my 100th birthday quietly, but it seems that many of you have had other ideas. I've been completely overwhelmed by birthday greetings.
0: A live event will be held at the Royal Albert Hall later, marking the occasion.
4: This is Forces News.
0: This year's intake of recruits to the Brigade of Gurkhas have taken part in an important exercise which forms part of their basic training. But as James Wharton reports, it's not your standard recruit training exercise.
11: While you might expect an exercise in basic training to take place in the hills of Catterick, we are in fact in Whitby. 100 or so recruits to the Gurkhas are having a day out in this famous seaside town. It's part of a Gurkha-specific programme called KELT, standing for Culture and English Language Training. Trainee rifleman June Al-Rana has just tried fish and chips for the first time.
12: Yes, sir. Today I had a fish and fries, which is a famous British food, and it was a good taste, and it is the first time that I have tasted fish and fries in my life, sir.
13: Was it what you were expecting?
12: Yes, compared to the food that I used, it's a little bit not saltier than the usual food that we had.
11: The moment everyone has been looking forward to comes as the recruits experience the beach. It's the first time they've seen the sea in their entire lives. It's a joyous occasion. Yeah! Trainee rifleman Anish Ale Maga spoke to me afterwards.
3: We went on the beach barefoot and we clicked lots of photos and videos. It was my first time, so it was really interesting.
11: As fun as it all looks, the exercise has allowed the recruits to try things the rest of us take for granted. Using a debit card, trying a pedestrian crossing, all skills that are helping the young men settle into the UK and into their lives in the British Army. James Wharton, BFBS Forces News, Whitby, North Yorkshire.
4: Forces News, sports.
0: The 3rd Battalion, the Parachute Regiment, have been crowned Army Inter-Unit Boxing Champions. They beat 2nd Battalion, the Rifles, by 6-3 in Aldershot, as Julian Evans reports.
14: Colchester-based 3 Para raced into a 4-0 lead against first-time finalists, 2 Rifles. However, victories either side of the interval by the Riflemen stemmed the 3 Para tide. Jordan Ulls, Jacob Katerina and Ryan Merchant all impressed as they cut the para lead to 4-3. But further wins, including brutal glove work by Stan Francis, put the contest out of the rifleman's reach, and it's 3 para who take this year's title. Julian Evans, BFBS Forces News, Aldershot.
0: And Aston Villa have reached the Europa League final after thrashing Nottingham Forest 4-0 at Villa Park. The result saw Unai Emery's side through 4-1 on aggregate. They'll play Freiburg in the final later this month in Istanbul.
4: Forces News headlines.
0: Results are being declared in dozens of English council elections, with Reform UK gaining more than 200 seats. Sir Keir Starmer's party no longer has control of 5 or authorities. And the US military says Iranian forces attempted to attack three US warships as they crossed the Strait of Hormuz into the Gulf of Oman. That's the latest. I'm Tanya Snuggs.
4: The FBS. 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
1: It's the Arctic Monkeys and Mardy Bum. 20 years old that song is, from the great album Whatever People Say I Am, That's What I'm Not. I remember when that album came out. I remember I had friends all of a sudden start talking like this all of a sudden, for no reason. I mean, not exactly like that, because that was a terrible impression, but they started talking like they were Arctic Monkeys. I'm going to get Texas and Say What You Want. It's coming up very soon. First, I have some new music for you now. Now, this is a song which, if you'd said to me, I'm going to play a song to you, I don't think I would say that I would like it personally, because it's from the 20th anniversary special to Hannah Montana. Look, it's not my type of thing, but actually Miley Cyrus has come up with a beautiful song here. It's actually brilliant. You know, sometimes you get surprised by something, you think, I'm not going to like this, and when you see it or hear it, you actually love it. This is that song for me at the moment. It's really good. It's brand new from Miley Cyrus, this, and it's called Younger You. It's BFBS.

Miley Cyrus, brand new. It's called Young You here on BFPS. I'm Jason. That is sounding beautiful today. It's from the Hannah Montana 20th anniversary special, which all signs point to. I'm not going to like that. Seems a bit cheesy. It's a bit young for me. Do you know what I mean? And then you hear it and think, oh, I love this. Such a nice song. Got Texas on the way. We'll say what you want. And did you see the boxing yesterday? The Army Inter-Services boxing finals that all happened yesterday. And if you like your sport, there is loads more sports coming up. And you can hear all about it on Saturdays, on Saturday Sports from 2 p.m. UK time. Now, on the 16th, put this date in your diaries. The Inter-Services Rugby Union 2026 is happening at 10:45 a.m. It's the RAF versus British Army Women's Tournament, match 3, 16th of May. Jot that down. Also on the same day, the RAF versus British Army Men's Tournament Match 3 is happening at 3 p.m. Two big tournaments. If you can't get to the stadium, if you can't watch it, you can watch it all live on the BFPS Forces News YouTube channel and on BFPS TV for serving personnel overseas only. It's going to be so good. Those final two dates there, those final 2 days, Match 3 of both those games. Looking forward to it, and you can watch it all. We've sorted you out. We've got you covered for that if you don't want to miss it, all right? I've got Riton on the way very soon, and this is Texas Now. This is Say What You Want on BFPS.

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0: FBS, I'm Jason. It's Friday morning, Nops Breakfast. Thanks so much for listening today. I've got Teddy Swims, Mr. Know It All. We're going to play that very soon. Lizzo and Cardi B too. And this one, take you up to the news from Reton.
1: You know we finally here, right?
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2: Results are being declared in dozens of English council elections, with Reform UK gaining more than 200 seats. Nigel Farage says the success for his party shows there's an historic change in British politics. Sir Keir Starmer's party no longer has control of five authorities. The US military says Iranian forces attempted to attack three US warships as they crossed the Strait of Hormuz into the Gulf of Oman. And two British Chinese nationals have been found guilty of spying for Beijing's intelligence service. One of them, Peter Wai, who's 38, served in the Royal Navy for 8 years. In sport, the 3rd Battalion, the Parachute Regiment, have been crowned Army Inter-Unit Boxing Champions. They beat 2nd Battalion, the Rifles, by 6-3 in Aldershot. In football, Aston Villa are a step closer to winning their first major trophy in 30 years after thrashing Nottingham Forest to reach the Europa League final. A 4-0 second leg win at Villa Park took Unai Emery's side through 4-1 on aggregate. Emery says home advantage proved vital.
3: The second leg here, with the possibility to get a final, was the only moment we have had here. We were so motivated, we were excited.
2: They'll play Freiburg in the final later this month in Istanbul. Oliver Glasner has guided Crystal Palace into their first ever European final after they got past Shakhtar Donetsk in the last four of the Conference League. Palace were 2-1 winners in the second leg at Selhurst Park to take them through 5-2 on aggregate. They'll play Rayo Vallecano in the final in Leipzig later this month after the Spanish side beat Strasbourg 2-0 on aggregate. And that's the latest. I'm Tanya Snuggs.

0: Teddy Swims, called Mr. Know-It-All. It's BFBS. I'm Jason. He performed that at Coachella and people went wild for it. He only announced it, I think it was like the day before he put something out about it, and people couldn't wait to see it live. And how incredible was that? It was so good. If you didn't see it, you got to check it out. I mean, the guy's got a voice and a half on him. I've got Passenger on the way with Let Her Go, going to play it very soon. And how much do you love BFBS? Are you a huge fan of the TV that we provide, the radio? What's your favourite? 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And I'll play Lewis Capaldi next.
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It's Lewis Capaldi and Survive here on BFBS. I'm Jason. Thanks for having us on today. I'm going to get Daniel Bedingfield coming up very soon. We've got to get through this, of course. I mean, he did a couple of songs, but got to get through this. Had to be his biggest one. And the guy had a great voice as well, so it's weird that he just disappeared off the face of the earth for a while. Also going to get Bella Kay, new stuff called I Love It, I Love It, I Love It. Going to play that very soon too. Now, are you married? You're in a relationship with somebody maybe, and you have your good times, you have times that aren't always as good. Are you a type of couple that you bicker a little bit? Me and my wife, we never bicker. But I'll tell you what, there's a phrase that I love to use, which she hates to hear. And I think that's turning into a bit of a problem because I've started using it way more than I really should get away with, you know. Tell you more about this next, okay? After this, a great song. Good few years old now as well. Wonderful track from Passenger. It's Let Her Go here on BFBS. Hey, you.

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1: The biggest track from this band is Passenger and Let Her Go from 2012. What a good song that was when it came out, and it was on all the time. It's one of those tracks that you are just happy to hear whenever it's being played on the radio, right? I've got Bjork, Big Time Sensuality, coming up. Bella Kay is on the way next, brand new music from her too. And if you're in a relationship, you have these moments where you're like, yeah, this time's going well. Sometimes it doesn't go amazing, but that's life. You know, that's just how it is. But is there something that your other half cannot stand you saying? Because my wife hates it when I say the phrase, I told you so. Now, I don't want to be that guy that says it all the time, but sometimes I get a little bit of a buzz from it. Do you know what I mean? You're trying to say, no, don't do that. That was not a very good idea. She's like, no, I'm going to do it anyway. And when it maybe doesn't work out, oh, here we go. I'm ramping it up. I'm like Evel Knievel about to do the jump. You know, I'm so happy that that moment's coming. And the other day, she had to go for a dentist appointment, and I was saying, no, it's not on that day. She went, I know when it is. That's why I write down everything in a calendar. I'm like, okay, fine. She turned up. She'd got the wrong date and time. Oh, be prepared for the biggest I told you so ever. When she got back, I was buzzing about it. I was, honestly, I was. I know, it's weird, isn't it?

down your bedding field. Got to get through this here on BFBS. I'm Jason. Sops Breakfast on your Friday. Thanks so much for listening today. You know, sometimes when you have one fact about something and you'd like to tell everyone that one fact, the only thing I really know about Daniel Bedingfield is the fact that he did that song in his bedroom. And that fact's got to be 20 odd years old now, surely. And it's a fact that everyone knows anyway, I'm pretty sure. I'm going to get REM on the way very soon. Bruno Mars on the way after the news. And this one, take you up to the news today. This is Bjork. This is Big Time Sensuality here on BFBS.

0: Reform UK has gained 250 council seats in the first results from local elections across England. Labour has lost control of five councils, including Hartlepool, where Reform won all of the seats being contested. The Conservatives have lost more than 70 councillors. Here's Reform UK's deputy leader, Richard Tice.
1: All of the promises from the two main parties over the last few years have made people poorer. They've made the quality of life poorer, whether it's mass immigration that we were told would make us better off, but it hasn't, whether it's net stupid zero. People are saying, actually, we want common sense, we want a business-like approach, and the truth is, they're saying Britain wants reform.
0: The US military says Iranian forces attempted to attack three US warships as they crossed the Strait of Hormuz into the Gulf of Oman. Iran claims its attacks were in retaliation for what it said had been American breaches of the existing ceasefire. Speaking in Washington, Donald Trump said the truce was still in effect and that the U.S. strikes were defensive.
2: We took our three destroyers and we rammed them through some pretty big stuff today and we knocked the hell out of them. The destroyers weren't hurt in any way. The people weren't hurt, but they were firing at us and we were firing back at them. And our firepower was a hell of a lot stronger than theirs and they knocked the hell out of them.
0: The government summoned China's ambassador after two dual British-Chinese nationals were found guilty of spying for Beijing in the UK. One of the men, Peter Wai, a former border force officer who spent 8 years in the Royal Navy, used Home Office databases to track Hong Kong dissidents. Chloe Chung is a Hong Kong activist now living in London.
3: I believe that these cases are just a tip of the iceberg. We have been warning the government that these are happening every time. When we go to protest, we saw different Chinese people came to the protest and take pictures of Hong Kongers and send it back to the authorities. But no one has actually done anything before.
0: The government says infringements to UK sovereignty will never be tolerated and it will continue to hold China to account. The Prime Minister has described environmentalist Sir David Attenborough as a true national treasure as he celebrates a special milestone today.
4: I had rather thought that I would celebrate my 100th birthday quietly, but it seems that many of you have had other ideas. I've been completely overwhelmed by birthday greetings.
0: A live event will be held at the Royal Albert Hall in London later, marking the occasion. And Aston Villa have reached the Europa League final after thrashing Nottingham Forest 4-0 at Villa Park. The result saw Unai Emery's side through 4-1 on aggregate. They'll play Freiburg in the final later this month in Istanbul. And that's the latest. I'm Tanya Snuggs.
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Bruno Mars and Marry You here on BFBS. I'm Jason. Thanks so much for listening today. It's Ops Breakfast on your Friday. I've got Fisher and Rain, which will be a banger of a Friday tune. You will absolutely love hearing that very soon. Also, REM, Losing My Religion, going to be playing that too. Now, I've got a song for you from an artist. She is just getting bigger and bigger. She's getting quite big in America, especially in some certain states where they love their country music. She is an American singer-songwriter. Her debut album, Hangover, came out a couple of years ago, and she's just been progressing more and more. She won New Female Artist of the Year, at the Academy of Country Music Awards. She is a rising star in music, and this is new from her. Her name's Ella Langley, and this is Choosing Texas on BFBS.

It's Ella Langley. It's called Choosing Texas. It's BFBS. I'm Jason. Country music is getting everywhere these days. Oh, it is. I mean, it used to be like just certain areas of America and all that. And it's just going so mainstream. I know it's one of the biggest music genres in the world, but in America and maybe certain other countries, but in the UK, it's starting to pick up all over the place. It would have been Texas, Montana, and now it's like John in Basingstoke's having a Wild West night. It's great. I love it. You know, I was never a big fan of like country music, but actually sometimes you listen to it and you go, do you know what? I kind of get it. It's quite nice. I'll play Fisher, Rain is on the way soon. Muse coming up too. And this awesome throwback from REM. It's going to sound great today as well. This is Losing My Religion here on BFBS.

Up's breakfast this. It's Australian DJ and producer Fisher and Rain. That sounded so good today. And he's one of these guys that you look at and think, if I went on a night out with you, I think I'd be in trouble. He just sounds a bit hectic. You know, I mean, his music that he's bringing out is just so good as well. And I reckon it'd be a laugh, but also you'd be a little bit worried. Oh, I've got a night out with Fisher planned. Good luck. I'm going to get Muse and Feeling Good. It's coming out very soon. Two very different songs back to back. 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

0: Matt Bellamy's voice on this is unmatched, isn't it? It's so good. It sounds as good today as when it came out in 2001. What a great song from Muse it was. It's feeling good here on BFBS. We've got James Hype and Kelly Lee and More Than Friends, and a banger of a Friday tune from Jax Jones, Sir. 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

Jax Jones, Zoe Wees, and Never Be Lonely here on BFBS. I'm Jason. Thanks so much for listening today. Jax Jones, one of these artists that you feel is always working. And I've just seen how many songs he credited on. 179 credits. That's unreal. No wonder he's always seemed like he's on

0: Counting's underway in local elections in England, with Labour losing control of six councils after being defeated in swathes of seats to Reform UK. Nigel Farage's party has gained more than 280 councillors so far. The US military says Iranian forces attempted to attack three US warships as they crossed the Strait of Hormuz into the Gulf of Oman. Iran said its attacks were a retaliation for what it called US breaches of the existing ceasefire. And two British-Chinese dual nationals have been convicted of spying for China. One of them, 38-year-old Peter Wei, served in the Royal Navy for 8 years. The 3rd Battalion, the Parachute Regiment, have been crowned Army Inter-Unit Boxing Champions. They beat 2nd Battalion, the Rifles, by 6-3 in Aldershot. Julian Evans reports.
1: Colchester-based 3 Para raced into a 4-0 lead against first-time finalists 2 Rifles. However, victories either side of the interval by the riflemen stemmed the 3 Para tide. Jordan Ulls, Jacob Katerina and Ryan Merchant all impressed as they cut the Para lead to 4-3. But further wins, including brutal glove work by Stan Francis, put the contest out of the riflemen's reach, and it's 3 Para who take this year's title. Julian Evans, BFBS Forces News, Aldershot.
0: Aston Villa have reached the Europa League final. Unai Emery's side thrashed Nottingham Forest 4-0 at Villa Park, winning 4-1 on aggregate. They'll play Freiburg in the final later this month in Istanbul. Oliver Glasner has guided Crystal Palace into their first ever European final after they got past Shakhtar Donetsk in the last four of the Conference League. Palace were 2-1 winners in the second leg at Selhurst Park to take them through 5-2 on aggregate. They'll play Rayo Vallecano in the final in Leipzig later this month, after the Spanish side beat Strasbourg 2-0 on aggregate. And that's the latest. I'm Sue Sharp.
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0: And send my love here on BFBS. I'm Jason, it's Friday Ops Breakfast. I got Mimi Webb on the way soon. And a song from an artist who I think is going to be one of the biggest artists of 2026, Sienna Spyro, on the way very soon. Now, there's a new AI Skills for Military Partners course. 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You'll gain practical AI skills in job applications and the certificate that could be added to your CV as well. Well worth taking a look. You can have a look right now. It's on our website. It's bfbs.com/SMS. And I've got Nick Jonas on the way too.
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9: Someone

It's Mimi Webb. And this is Red Flags here on BFBS. That is sounding so good for your Friday Ups breakfast, right? Hope you enjoyed that today. I've got Nick Jonas and Jealous on the way very soon, just a bit. Going to play him soon. Now, you ever had those moments, right, where you've got to go to the doctors, right? And it's a little bit awkward going to the doctors, especially if you've got something that you think, oh, don't really want to get it checked out, but I suppose I have to because, you know, you might have told your other half and they're just badgering on going, come on, go and get it checked out. You got to go and get it done. This thing wasn't even that bad. I had to go for like an MOT, essentially, for myself. And it was nothing wrong. I just thought I'll go and get, you know, bloods and all that stuff done anyway, right? So I went and had a look and I'm queuing up and I'm waiting. And I said, all right, Jason, come on in. I'm thinking, great. And this guy was very chirpy. He then did something which, oh, just thinking about it, is just humiliating. I mean, it's not that bad, but to me at the time, it was the worst thing ever, honestly. I'm going to tell you about it very soon. Don't worry, it's not too graphic. First, going to play this brand new music from a lady who's going to have an incredible 2026, in my opinion. Beautiful voice. This is Sienna Spyro. This is new from her. It's called The Visitor on BFBS.

Such a beautiful voice. One of my favourite artists at the moment. She's called Sienna Spyro, and that's called The Visitor. It's BFBS. Thank you so much for listening today. It's Friday Ops Breakfast. I've got Tom Grennan and Boys Don't Cry. It's on the way. Nick Jonas coming up soon too. Now, when was the last time you went to the doctors? That sounds like I'm telling you off. Like, you go and get it checked out. No, it's not. I mean, it's one of those situations, right, where I think your typical bloke, unless it's like something that I know is really bad, I never go and get anything checked out. But my wife was saying, look, just go and have a little MOT, you know, go and get the bloods done, go and have a few checks. If you got any problems, you can talk to him. And the doctor was great, by the way. He was very chirpy, a bit too chirpy as a doctor, if I'm honest. You know, when somebody's starting, like, why are you telling jokes? No, you're not doing stand-up at the moment, you're just a doctor. Thing is, he was very nice. And he said, right, let me check your back. He checked everything, blood tests. He said, right, let me check your front, let me check your heart. And at that point, this is humiliating, he lifts up a man boob to check the heart. At that point, I thought, probably need to start going to the gym, don't I? Yeah. When he's saying, let me just lift this up here, even there's a, whoop, let me just pop it under there. I'm like, oh, God, the humiliation.

is Tom Grennan. It's called Boys Don't Cry. It's BFBS. I'm Jason on your Friday Ops Breakfast. Thanks so much for listening today. I got Haven on the way very soon. Pink coming up. And this one, Take You Up to the News. A great rewind track from No Doubt. This is Don't Speak on BFBS. You

0: Reforms gained nearly 300 council seats across England on a terrible local election night for Sir Keir Starmer. Labour's lost control of six local authorities so far, including Oxford, Hartlepool and Exeter. The Conservatives have lost more than 70 councillors, while the Lib Dems have taken control of Portsmouth and Stockport councils. Labour MP Rebecca Long-Bailey says confidence in the party is low.
1: It's a really soul-destroying night. We've lost a large number of really good Labour councillors and candidates, and it's quite clear that we've been squeezed both from Reform and the Greens.
0: The Green Party has gained 21 seats and are expected to do better in areas being counted later. Baroness Jenny Jones is confident.
2: I have been told to display cautious optimism, but I'd just go crazy if we got 200 more councillors than we had yesterday. But obviously that's not cautious, is it?
0: Across England, there are still more than 4,000 seats to declare. Turnout is so far running at 39%, up 8 points on 2022. Multiple Labour sources in Wales say the party's lost the Senedd election. Counting's due to begin later this morning. BBC Wales political editor Gareth Lewis says there'll be serious consequences if the results are as bad for Labour as it fears.
3: This will lead to soul-searching, lessons learned to try to win back voters, but the ramifications will ripple beyond Cardiff Bay to Westminster as well. We've already had one former Welsh Government Minister saying if the result is as bad as predicted, then Keir Starmer should stand down as Prime Minister. Labour won part of the equation, of course. Who's going to win? Well, Plaid Cymru and Reform have been vying for top spot in the polls. Pretty tight-lipped about how they think they've done.
0: Counting will also begin this morning in the Scottish parliamentary elections. President Trump says a ceasefire with Iran remains in place despite exchanges of fire in the Strait of Hormuz. State media in Tehran said Iranian forces had retaliated after the US targeted an oil tanker and another ship. Mr. Trump gave this account of what happened.
4: We took our three destroyers and we rammed them through some pretty big stuff today and we knocked the hell out of them. The destroyers weren't hurt in any way. The people weren't hurt, but they were firing at us, and we were firing back at them.
0: Two British Chinese nationals have been found guilty of spying for Beijing's intelligence service. One of them, Peter Wei, who's 38, served in the Royal Navy for 8 years. A 39-year-old man's been charged with threatening Andrew Mountbatten Windsor. The incident's alleged to have taken place near the former prince's new home on the Sandringham estate on Wednesday evening. The 100th birthday of Sir David Attenborough is being marked with an event at the Royal Albert Hall in London. The show this evening will feature footage from his wildlife archive and music from programmes including Planet Earth. The naturalist has been called a true national treasure by the Prime Minister. And Aston Villa have reached the Europa League final after thrashing Nottingham Forest 4-0 at Villa Park 4-1 overall. They'll play Freiburg in the final later this month in Istanbul. And that's the latest. I'm Sue Sharp.
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Class here on BFBS. I'm Jason, it's Ops Breakfast on your Friday. How are you today? Hope you're doing really well. I've got Jamiroquai and All Right, it's going to be on the way very soon. A song by Cat's Eye, which it's their latest one, and it is mad. There's a lot going on in that song, but I really like it. Perfect song for your Friday. We're going to play it soon. First, I'm going to play a song which, if you are on TikTok quite a lot, you probably would have seen this because it did so well. It was being, it was like a trending song for a while, right? And it had 10 million streams in the first week. It's a big track by Haven, this. This is called I Run. Coming close.

This is Haven. Caitlin Aragon is on this too. It's called I Run. It's BFBS. I'm Jason. That is sounding great for your Friday, right? Hope you enjoyed that today. Now, if you love BFBS, but you're lazy and you can't be bothered to lift a finger, you don't even have to now. Just get us on your smart speaker. Just say enable BFBS and you can listen to us in perfect quality, ad-free. 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Just enable BFBS and you got us on there, right? Right, this song is everywhere at the moment. It's Alex Warren. This is called Fever Dream on BFBS.

It's Alex Warren. This is Fever Dream. Lots of people enjoying this song today. He is everywhere as well at the moment, Alex Warren is. He's doing most of the festivals. He's doing gigs left, right and centre. I predict a big year for him this year, Alex Warren. I'm going to get Khalees and Milkshakes on the way very soon. First, a group which is not just a K-pop group. They are K-pop adjacent, apparently. They want to be known as the global girl band, right? They want to be bigger than just Korean pop. And I think they're heading that way. They actually did a debut set at Coachella in this year, like 2026. And it was so big because the whole vibe of them is madness. It is like hyper. Every time you see them, the songs are ridiculous as well. You either love it or hate it, I feel, with this band. And I absolutely love it, especially on a Friday. This is Cat's Eye. This is called Pinky Up.

It's Gleece. It's a milkshake here on BFBS, sounding so good for your Friday and Ops breakfast. I'm Jason. I get Jamiroquai in, all right. It's coming up very soon. If you love BFBS, then do tell us about it, please. 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Maybe it's a breakfast show you're a fan of, or the F1 you're into. 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And this is Jamiroquai. This is All Right on BFBS.

0: was that for a rewind track today? Jamiroquai and All Right here on BFBS. I'm Jason. I'm going to get somebody that a year ago was up in space for a little bit. Katy Perry is on the way and Nothing But Thieves too.
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got so much love for this band. There's Nothing But Thieves and Welcome to the DCC. I hope you enjoyed that as much as I did today. That sounded so good. Brand new Noah Kahan on the way, and this one take you up to the news from Katy Perry now.

0: Reforms gained more than 250 council seats across England on a terrible election night for Sir Keir Starmer. Labour's lost control of six local authorities so far. The US President Donald Trump says a ceasefire is still in place between the US and Iran. After both sides exchanged fire last night, it's unclear who fired first. The Prime Minister has paid tribute to the courage of armed forces personnel on the 81st anniversary of Victory in Europe Day. And a 39-year-old man's been charged with threatening Andrew Mountbatten Windsor near the former prince's new home on the Sandringham estate. The 3rd Battalion, the Parachute Regiment, have been crowned Army Inter-Unit Boxing Champions. They beat 2nd Battalion, the Rifles, by 6-3 in Aldershot. Aston Villa are a step closer to winning their first major trophy in 30 years after thrashing Nottingham Forest to reach the Europa League final. A 4-0 second leg win at Villa Park took Unai Emery's side through 4-1 on aggregate. Emery says home advantage proved vital.
1: The second leg here, with the possibility to get a final, was the only moment we have had here. We were so motivated, we were excited.
0: They'll play Freiburg in the final later this month in Istanbul. Oliver Glasner has guided Crystal Palace into their first ever European final after they got past Shakhtar Donetsk in the last four of the Conference League. Palace were 2-1 winners in the second leg at Selhurst Park to take them through 5-2 on aggregate. They'll play Rayo Vallecano in the final in Leipzig later this month after the Spanish side beat Strasbourg 2-0 on aggregate. And an allegation of unauthorised filmings led to Southampton being investigated for spying on Middlesbrough ahead of their Championship playoff semi-final. The English Football League says they're treating the matter as potential misconduct. Middlesbrough made a complaint after claiming someone associated with Southampton was spotted taking pictures and videos at their training ground. And that's the latest. I'm Sue Shaw.
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0: Disco Lion, Sinashe, No Broke Boys here on Friday Ops Breakfast. Thank you so much for listening today. Hope you're enjoying the music we're playing today. I'm going to get Blackstreet and No Diggity. It's going to sound nice today. It's coming up very soon. And the Families Hub has just launched, right? 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

It's Paloma Faith and Crybaby here on BFPS. I'm Jason. Thanks for listening today. It's Friday Ups Breakfast. Hope you're doing really well. I've got Galantis on the way soon. BB Rexha and Faithless new ones called New Religion. I'm going to play that in a bit, all right? Now, do you have kids? You got kids in your life who are, well, they're messy. They're definitely messy. The thing is, right, have you ever had that time where you've had to try and clean something so you were getting rid of it? Maybe it was a sofa. Maybe it was something in the bedroom. Oh, it's an absolute mess. The things I found when I tried to get rid of a car seat the other day, honestly, it's gross. I'll tell you about it in a bit, all right, after this from Blackstreet. You know-

It's Blackstreet and No Diggity, a great throwback for your Friday. Hope you're enjoying this one today. I've got new music from BB Rexha and Faithless and New Religion that's coming up very soon. Now, if you've got kids, you know that they are messy. They just are. Kids are I was a messy kid. All kids are messy, right? You could leave a room which is perfectly in order and nice and clean. And when you go back into it, if your kid's been in there, it's a tip. Fact. Well, I tried to sell a car seat the other day and I found so much food behind there. I didn't even think that my daughter even eats in that car seat, but there was enough chips behind there to fill up a Happy Meal. Disgusting. Little spruce, bit of Febreze, sorted, so they still bought it for a tenner. It's BB Rexha now. Deep in-

It's Galantis, a Little Mix and Heartbreak Anthem here on BFBS. Thank you so much for listening today. Have a great weekend, whatever you got planned. Do join me tomorrow on Ops Breakfast for your Saturday. I'll be on from 4 a.m. UK time, all right? Your breakfast show is on the way next. Have a good one, and I'll leave you with this from Michael Gray. It's The Weeknd. So I'll see you later. Bye.

0: Focus back on the Prime Minister's leadership as reform storms ahead in England's local elections.
1: You don't change the pilot during the flight. You carry on.
0: Donald Trump says the US-Iran ceasefire still holds after the Strait of Hormuz breach.
2: They were firing at us and we were firing back at them, and our firepower was a hell of a lot stronger than theirs.
0: And a true British icon hits his century.
3: I had rather thought that I would celebrate my 100th birthday quietly, but it seems that many of you have had other ideas.
4: Forces News with Sue Sharp.
0: Early results in English local elections show big gains for Reform and major losses for Labour. Reform UK has so far picked up around 300 councillors. Deputy leader Richard Tice says voters have given their party their endorsement.
5: And the results all over the country are a complete rejection of the two main parties, a complete rejection of the smearing, the sneering, the libelling of Reform and the key people within it, and an endorsement of the success of the councils that we've been running.
0: Labour's lost more than 220 seats, as well as eight councils. Southampton, Wandsworth and Oxford are the latest to fall, although they have held on to the control of Plymouth, Salford and Reading. Its poor performance is expected to reignite speculation about Keir Starmer's political future, but Deputy PM David Lammy says people don't want the party to play pass the parcel when it comes to the leader.
1: You don't change the pilot during the flight. You carry on, and you recognise too that governments sometimes, particularly incumbent governments, have it hard. Look, in Australia they were behind 10 points, they went on to win. But yes, of course we reflect on what we're hearing from the electorate. There's a lot of frustration.
0: The Conservatives have also had a bruising night, losing more than 100 seats. The Lib Dems have made some wins, including gaining control of Portsmouth and Stockport. The Green Party has gained 22 seats and are expected to do better in areas being counted later. Baroness Jenny Jones is confident.
6: I have been told to display cautious optimism, but I'd just go crazy if we got 200 more councillors than we had yesterday. But obviously that's not cautious, is it?
0: Multiple Labour sources in Wales say the party has lost the Senate election. Counting is due to begin later this morning. Counting will also begin this morning at the Scottish parliamentary elections.
4: This is Forces News.
0: The US military says Iranian forces attempted to attack three US warships as they crossed the Strait of Hormuz into the Gulf of Oman. Iran claims its attacks were in retaliation for what it had said had been American breaches of the existing ceasefire. Donald Trump told reporters in Washington the US strikes were defensive.
2: We took our three destroyers and we rammed them through some pretty big stuff today, and we knocked the hell out of them. The destroyers weren't hurt in any way. The people weren't hurt, but they were firing at us, and we were firing back at them. And our firepower was a hell of a lot stronger than theirs, and they knocked the hell out of them.
0: The BBC's Tom Bateman in Washington says it's unclear who fired first.
7: The Pentagon claims that US Navy destroyers heading out of the Gulf through the Strait of Hormuz came under unprovoked attack from Iranian missiles, drones and small boats, to which the Americans responded by striking Iranian military facilities, including launch sites and command centres. The Revolutionary Guard Navy says, however, it was the Americans that started it by what it called aggression against an Iranian oil tanker and another vessel, to which it retaliated with the missile and drone fire towards the US ships.
0: President Trump was asked if the ceasefire is still on.
2: Yeah, it is. They trifled with us today. I'll let you know when there's no ceasefire. You won't have to know. If there's no ceasefire, you're not going to have to know. You're just going to have to look at one big glow coming out of Iran. And they better sign their agreement fast.
4: Forces News. This is BFBS.
0: Keir Starmer has paid tribute to the courage of armed forces personnel on the 81st anniversary of VE Day. John Adley reports.
8: VE Day marks the end of the Second World War in Europe. The Prime Minister says as we mark 81 years since VE Day, we give thanks to the men and women of our armed forces who triumphed over tyranny to secure victory and safety for our country. Sir Keir Starmer says we will never forget the immense sacrifices that were made by so many and will continue to protect the peace they fought for. The PM says their bravery lives in the stories that have been passed down through generations and in those who serve in our armed forces tirelessly today to keep our nation secure.
0: A man's been charged following reports Andrew Mountbatten Windsor was threatened near his home on the Sandringham estate. 39-year-old Alex Jenkinson's due in court later today. Preparations are underway in Moscow for the annual Victory Day parade, which marks the Soviet victory over Nazi Germany during the Second World War. The event in Red Square is being scaled back this year in a sign Russia's war in Ukraine isn't going to plan.
4: This is Forces News.
0: This year's intake of recruits to the Brigade of Gurkhas have taken part in an important exercise which forms part of their basic training. But as James Wharton reports, it's not your standard recruit training exercise.
9: While you might expect an exercise in basic training to take place in the hills of Catterick, we are in fact in Whitby. 100 or so recruits to the Gurkhas are having a day out in this famous seaside town. It's part of a Gurkha-specific programme called KELT, standing for Culture and English Language Training. Trainee rifleman Junal Rana has just tried fish and chips for the first time.
10: Yes, sir. Today I had a fish and fries, which is a famous British food, and it was a good taste, and it is the first time that I have tasted fish and fries in my life, sir.
11: Was it what you were expecting?
10: Yes, compared to the food that I used, it's a little bit not saltier than the usual food that we had.
9: The moment everyone has been looking forward to comes as the recruits experience the beach. It's the first time they've seen the sea in their entire lives. It's a joyous occasion. Yeah! Trainee rifleman Anish Ale Maga spoke to me afterwards.
12: We went on the beach barefoot and we clicked lots of photos and videos. It was my first time, so it was really interesting.
9: As fun as it all looks, the exercise has allowed the recruits to try things the rest of us take for granted. Using a debit card, trying a pedestrian crossing, all skills that are helping the young men settle into the UK and into their lives in the British Army. James Wharton, BFBS Forces News, Whitby, North Yorkshire.
4: This is Forces News.
0: Sir David Attenborough is 100 today. His birthday is being marked by a special event in London. Siobhan Harris reports.
13: The veteran broadcaster and environmentalist in an audio message said he'd already been inundated with birthday greetings.
3: I had rather thought that I would celebrate my 100th birthday quietly, but it seems that many of you have had other ideas. I've been completely overwhelmed by birthday greetings. I simply can't reply to each of you all separately, but I would like to thank you all most sincerely for your kind messages.
13: A live event will be held at the Royal Albert Hall later to mark his milestone. The show, which will be televised, will feature footage from his wildlife archive and music from programmes including Planet Earth. Special guests include Sir Michael Palin, Steve Backshall and Chris Packham. They'll appear at the event to reflect on Sir David's life and legacy. Dr. Gavin Broad, who works at the Natural History Museum, is a big fan.
14: For many of us, he's been a great influence in our careers and the way we look at the world. You know, he's basically, thanks to David Attenborough, that I ended up working at Natural History Museum, working as a taxonomist describing new species. So it's Sir David's fault that I'm doing what I'm doing now.
13: The Prime Minister has described him as a true national treasure.
4: Forces News, Sports.
0: The 3rd Battalion, the Parachute Regiment, have been crowned Army Inter-Unit Boxing Champions. They beat 2nd Battalion, the Rifles, by 6-3 in Aldershot. Juliana Evans was watching.
15: Colchester-based 3 Para raced into a 4-0 lead against first-time finalists, 2 Rifles. However, victories either side of the interval by the Riflemen stemmed the 3 Para tide. Jordan Ulls, Jacob Katerina and Ryan Merchant all impressed as they cut the Para lead to 4-3. But further wins, including brutal glove work by Stan Francis, put the contest out of the Rifleman's reach, and it's 3 Para who take this year's title. Julian Evans, BFBS Forces News, Aldershot.
0: Aston Villa are a step closer to winning their first major trophy in 30 years after thrashing Nottingham Forest 4-0 to reach the Europa League final 4-1 on aggregate. Forest manager Vitor Pereira said injuries to his team had left him with just 3 fit senior players on the bench.
16: I'm proud of my team, of my players, proud of our supporters. But today we came here without the conditions to compete in for the final. Difficult conditions for us.
0: Oliver Glasner has guided Crystal Palace into their first ever European final after they got past Shakhtar Donetsk in the last 4 of the Conference League. Palace were 2-1 winners in the second leg at Selhurst Park to take them through 5-2 on aggregate.
4: Forces News headlines.
0: Reform UK is a big winner in council elections across England, gaining more than 300 seats at the expense of Labour and the Tories. It's been an awful night for Sir Keir Starmer, with his party losing control of 8 local authorities. President Trump says a ceasefire still in place between the US and Iran after both sides exchange fire in the Strait of Hormuz. And the national treasure, broadcaster and environmentalist David Attenborough is 100 today. And that's the latest. I'm Sue Sharma.

0: every time.
1: Every time it gets you, doesn't it?
0: Yeah.
1: Every time.
0: To my people who don't got a job, every day is Friday. Come on.
1: I know. It is Cam and Danny. It is BFBS, the Forces Station. It's headline deadline time.
0: Oh, we're keeping this music on. Good.
1: Oh, yeah.
0: It's funky and I like it.
1: Good.
0: Right. We found a story in the paper and it's got an all right headline, but you can do better. And we're not letting the paper win.
1: No.
0: They've not won yet this year.
1: No, they haven't.
0: A diet that is rich in beans, lentils, chickpeas and soy can slash the risk of high blood pressure by almost a third, don't you know?
1: Okay. And the paper have gone with the headline...
0: Feel full of beans.
1: Yeah, okay. There was another herb or seed or something in there that you said you wanted me to get into a headline.
0: Oh, no. It's the French word for vegetable, isn't it? It's legume.
1: Oh, okay. Well, I've gone with legume with a pew.
0: What?
1: Instead of room with a view.
0: A legume with a pew.
1: With a pew. Because of the smell.
0: There's plenty of time.
1: When you have to explain it. I know. What about bean there, blood that?
0: Yes, good.
1: Okay,
0: because we're talking about beans, lentils, chickpeas and soy, basically reducing high blood pressure. I went with chickpea performance.
1: Yeah, very good, very good.
0: Yeah.
1: What about researchers saw you coming?
0: Oh, nice.
1: Yeah? Oh, he gets a slow clap.
0: Whack it on the fridge.
1: I will do. We are looking for your creativity to come up with a decent headline for that story by the deadline of 10-2, please.
0: You can do it.
1: You know you can. Breakfast at bfbs.com.

0: We had an email come round the building when that was added to the playlist.
1: Yeah.
0: Going, despite the fact that the act is spelled A-N-O-T-R, it's pronounced another.
1: Yeah, yeah.
0: Well, what's the point?
1: Maybe it's because there's no H-E. Maybe it's a he, so...
0: I just figure if
1: trying
0: I,
1: to be clever.
0: If I want to be a dance act one day, I'll maybe call myself Crunch Time, but spell it V E R A, something like D E R E K. Is that Derek? No, it's actually pronounced Crunch Time. So, because I'm a poncy dance act, so shit it.
1: Oh wow!
0: Feel better? Obviously struck a nerve there. Yes, I think
1: good.
0: So. Yeah, it's spelt George Michael, but who knows how it's pronounced? We'll play him next. Breakfast. BFBS.
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0: George Michael, Fast Love. You're listening to BFBS, the Forces Station. You're on with Cam and Danny. Good morning. Oh, we're going to be rolling it out today.
1: Yep. Looking forward to it too. But I think because of this week, don't worry about it, but it's like I feel like I spent the duration of George Michael trying to think of another one for top five, but I think I'm all filthed out. I've got a filth deficiency, but it's about to be replenished courtesy of Sabrina Carpenter. So that's
0: Oh, yes, all right. Of course.
1: But this week's top five, the top five things you can say to a mechanic, but not your partner.
0: Makes a weird noise when I turn it on.
1: Yeah, that's good.
0: Yeah?
1: Yeah. That's a good one. We were sat here going, how? Because we've got more than we've ever, well, we don't know how we're going to whittle it down to five.
0: No.
1: They're brilliant.
0: Lots of honourable mentions, though, so that's easy, just saying people's names.
1: That's true, that's true. Top five on the way in about 20 minutes.

0: moods. And a 39-year-old man is due in court charged with threatening Andrew Mountbatten Windsor near the Sandringham estate on Wednesday evening. Aston Villa have reached the Europa League final. Unai Emery's side thrashed Nottingham Forest 4-0 at Villa Park, winning 4-1 on aggregate.
1: Bypasses Watkins, McGinn again! McGinn in a double! Aston Villa have rattled in a fourth goal! Sheer delirium inside Villa Park! Get the invites ready to Istanbul! Aston Villa, Europa League finalists!
0: Oliver Glasner will lead Crystal Palace into the Conference League final in his last game in charge of the club. They beat Shakhtar Donetsk 2-1 in the semi-final second leg at Selhurst Park to go through 5-2 on aggregate.
2: Fantastic atmosphere. Great night here at Selhurst. Great European night, and of course with the right result. Huge achievement, huge congratulations and credit to the players.
0: Palace will play Rayo Vallecano in the final in Leipzig. An allegation of unauthorised filming has led to Southampton being investigated for spying on Middlesbrough ahead of their Championship playoff semi-final. The English Football League say they're treating the matter as potential misconduct. Middlesbrough made a complaint after claiming someone associated with Southampton was spotted taking pictures and videos at their training ground. The 3rd Battalion, the Parachute Regiment, have been crowned Army Inter-Unit Boxing Champions. They beat 2nd Battalion, the Rifles, by 6-3 in Aldershot. And England captain Ben Stokes will make his first appearance since the Ashes when Durham take on Worcestershire in cricket's county championship today. He's recovered after needing surgery on a fractured cheekbone that he sustained in an indoor session in February. And that's the latest. I'm Sue Sharp.

0: It's Cam and Danny. There she is. It's Cam and Danny at BFBS, the Forces Station. Good morning. Welcome
1: good morning.
0: To Friday.
1: Isn't it, though?
0: Yeah, it is. And headline deadline today, Danny found the following story in the paper.
2: A diet that is rich in beans, lentils, chickpeas and soy can slash the risk of high blood pressure by almost a third.
0: Right. And the paper went with the headline.
2: Feel full of beans.
0: All right. Well, we've already beaten that, but
2: you know we
0: yeah. And there is still time for you to get a headline through to us. breakfast@bfbs.com.
2: Ron, I don't really know what sound effect you'd like me to try and attempt with the letters that are in your headline. It looks great written down though. High blood pressure. Psst. Blown away.
0: Oh, right. Yeah.
2: I think that would have been better. Actually, no. The F and the S are very close together on a keyboard, so maybe it's meant to be pfft.
0: Oh, yeah.
2: Maybe.
0: Yeah.
2: Rowley's been on with more pulses, better heart health.
0: Okay.
2: Yeah. Carol, this was just brilliant. Really made me smile. You sent a load through, but this first one's brilliant. Once you take this advice, check your pulse. You will notice improvement.
0: Carol.
2: Check your pulse, yeah.
0: Morning, Carol.
2: Katie and Dickie have been on with beans means good vital signs.
0: That's good.
2: Greg R has been on with polish off pulses for perfect pulse.
0: Greg R's the boy, isn't he? That's great. That's a good headline.
2: And what was it? The father for fit farteries.
0: That's even better.
2: I don't want to say that word again. I'd rather go pfft. Thanks, Ron.
0: Thanks very much. She's going to carry on doing it. Until
2: it's
0: someone
2: funny.
0: Stops her, she's going to carry on doing it.
2: You can never stop me.
0: She's never going to stop the woman. Breakfast@bfbs.com if you can come up with a decent headline for that story by the deadline.

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0: the Forces Station. Happy Friday. You're on with Cam and Danny. Top five. It's times like this where I wish we were doing, I don't know, top 20.
1: Yeah. There have been so many, and they've all been absolutely brilliant.
0: I don't think I've done it justice, by the way. I really don't know what to put at number one.
1: Usually at this point, I'd check my cymbals working, but because it's all about mechanics, let me check my horns working. Yeah, we are good to go.
0: Oh, isn't that noisy?
1: I know. And we're going to get it after each suggestion.
0: There's so many, I don't know what to do.
1: This week's top five.
0: No!
1: Yep.
0: Oh, I don't know. I'm so sorry. If you don't agree and you come up with your own order, let us know what that is, all right?
1: Yeah. It's the top five things you can say to a mechanic, but not your partner. And number five.
0: It's from Pete with, let's lift up the hood and see what we're working with.
1: Number four.
0: Ginger's been on with, can I get a loaner while I leave her in the shop?
1: Okay. Number three.
0: Rolly's been on with high mileage, multiple previous owners.
1: Number two.
0: This is Mick from...
2: Remy!
0: My rear is bald.
1: Okay, all right. And number one of the top five things you can say to a mechanic but not to your partner.
0: It's from Hannah, who made her own top 20 this
1: week.
0: Yes,
1: she did.
0: This was really, really difficult, but I've just pulled one from thin air. Hannah came on with, it seems to pull a little bit to the left.
1: There we go. Thank you very much.
0: I'm just going to lie down.
1: I know. All top fivers, you have excelled this week.
0: Yes.
1: Thank you very, very much for making us smile every single day.
0: We should write a book.
1: Probably should.

0: That's Jazzy and Kilimanjaro. No Bad Vibes on BFBS, the Forces station. You're on with Cam and Dally. Are we going to talk about the download and Forces news? What's on there today?
1: If you want to.
0: Yeah, you can actually watch today the Grenadier Guards training amongst ruins in Cyprus and the tribute of friendship and respect, which is just breathtaking, as the band of the Welsh Guards performed the UAE's national anthem in London.
1: Hey, and in Forces Sport, Three Para won the Inter-Army Unit Boxing Championships. They beat Two Rifles 6-3.
2: Hey!

0: Cam and Danny at BFBS, the Forces Station, and the deadline for your headlines has well and truly passed. We were trying to find a decent headline for the following story.
1: A diet that is rich in beans, lentils, chickpeas and soy can slash the risk of high blood pressure by almost a third.
0: Okay, and the paper went with the headline.
1: Feel full of beans. We've definitely beaten it.
0: Okay.
1: Ron was first on this morning with high blood pressure. Blown away.
0: Okay. Go on, Ronnie boy.
1: Rolly's been on with more pulses, better heart health. Carol's been on, I love this one from Carol. Once you take this advice, check your pulse.
0: Yeah, you see, Carol is our front runner at the moment.
1: Yeah, Dax have been on with beans means good vital signs.
0: That's good.
1: Greg R. has been off with polish off pulses for perfect pulse.
0: See, I like that one.
1: It's very good. We'd like a good bit of alliteration.
0: Greg R. and Carol at the moment.
1: Buncey's been on with increased pulses reduce blood pressure but increases the risk of a fart attack.
0: See. Buncey.
1: Thanks for that.
0: Yep.
1: And Matt from Northern Ireland. I'm going to call him Matty. You're right, Matty. Beans are good for your heart. The more you eat, the more you fart.
0: Oh.
1: I love that. Come on, rhyme
0: Matty.
1: Is the way to my heart anyway.
0: Yeah, Matty. Matty, Buncey, Gregor and Carol, you all go
1: yes.
0: into today. And don't be subtle about it. If you feel the need to let one go, you've earned the right. There you go. Exactly. Do you think BFBS actually stands for Beans, Fava, Beans, Soy, the Pulses Station?
1: Yes,
0: yeah,
1: mate.
0: You do. Of course you do. It is Cam and Danny. It's BFBS. It's Milky and More Grab on

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2: Reform UK has made significant gains in early results of England's local elections, a major political test for Sir Keir Starmer. The party has so far picked up more than 300 councillors. In the past hour, it's gained its first council, winning Newcastle-under-Lyme in Staffordshire. Labour's lost more than 200 seats, as well as a number of councils, but it has held on to some others. The Conservatives have lost more than 100 seats, while the Liberal Democrats and Greens have made some gains. Polling expert Professor John Curtis says it's Reform that's clearly in pole position.
3: Labour and Conservative support is going down most heavily in places where they're previously strongest. Reform are ahead, relatively evenly spread vote, under first past the post. That spells bingo. And it also helps to explain why, although the Greens are getting lots of creditable performances, they're suffering the problem that many a second and third party suffers, which is under first past the post, you lose out.
2: It's being seen as a vote of no confidence in the Labour government under Sir Keir Starmer, and Defence Secretary John Healey admits they have work to do to convince people.
4: We've got to win back the confidence. We've got to demonstrate to people the differences that delivering what they voted for will start to make. But above all, we've got to give them some hope for the future. And for me, you can't be hopeful about the future without security. And that's why, faced with the global conflicts, we've got to step up on national security. And Keir Starmer has said we will do that by spending more on defence.
2: Multiple Labour sources in Wales say the party has lost the Senedd election. Counting will take place later this morning. It'll also begin this morning in the Scottish parliamentary elections. President Trump says a ceasefire with Iran remains in place despite exchanges of fire in the Strait of Hormuz. State media in Tehran say Iranian forces retaliated after the US targeted an oil tanker and another ship. Mr. Trump gave this account of what happened.
5: We took our three destroyers and we rammed them through some pretty big stuff today, and we knocked the hell out of them. The destroyers weren't hurt in any way. The people weren't hurt, but they were firing at us, and we were firing back at them.
2: A third British national has suspected hantavirus after travelling on a cruise ship at the centre of an outbreak. The MV Hondius is heading to Tenerife, where it's expected to dock on Sunday. We're told none of the Britons still on board have symptoms. A man will appear before magistrates later charged with threatening Andrew Mountbatten Windsor near the Sandringham estate. The former Duke of York was walking his dogs in the Norfolk village of Wolverton last Wednesday when the alleged incident took place. 39-year-old Alex Jenkinson from Stowmarket faces a number of charges, including two counts of using abusive behaviour. And Sir David Attenborough is celebrating his 100th birthday today with a live event later at the Royal Albert Hall. The Prime Minister has described the naturalist and broadcaster as a true national treasure, and he's not alone in wanting to pay tribute. The Duke of Sussex has described him as an institutional pillar, as essential to the nation as a cup of tea. That's the latest. I'm Sue Shaw.

0: that's true.
1: Sorry.
0: Welcome to Friday, and we find ourselves in Operation Occupation Alteration territory.
1: Where people are investing their money into other businesses to, well, make more money. But they're only allowed to do it if the business name is going to rhyme.
0: Very much like my magnificent co-presenter has gone into the rather dark world of selling little fingers. Probably best never to ask her where or how she got them, but she's selling them nonetheless.
1: Yeah, Danny G's pinkies.
0: Yeah.
1: It's a delicate business.
0: I bet it is, yeah. She's also known as the butcher of BFBS.
1: Am I?
0: Well, no, you're not.
1: I was going to say, are you looking in the mirror?
0: Yep.
1: that's not me. No. Where did that come from? I heard you've started investing in the homes of beavers, dude, haven't you?
0: Cam's Dams.
1: Yeah.
0: It's going ridiculously well.
1: Good.
0: It's going ridiculously well. But outside of everything, right, you know the guy who was in Reservoir Dogs, the guy who said Honey Bunny in Pulp Fiction, he was the lead in the series Lie to Me. Well, I know you're a big fan. He's leaving acting. Don't be too heartbroken. Don't be too heartbroken. Because what he's doing, he's gone into breeding and selling them rubbish butterflies. The ones that come out at night, keep flying into light bulbs, and then go and eat your clothes.
1: Oh, the one that set off my little camera that I've got in the room to keep
0: on. Yeah, that's right.
1: Yeah.
0: He's selling them. Anyway, but what would he call his business? We know it would have to rhyme. If you think you know, it's breakfast at bfbs.com.
1: Don't tarnish his name.

0: It's Cam and Danny, it's Friday morning, it's BFBS, the Forces Station, and it's time for the return of Operation Occupation Alteration.
1: OOR for short. What was your query?
0: It was about the guy who was in Reservoir Dogs who said Honey Bunny in Pulp Fiction and was the lead in the TV series Lie to Me. He's leaving acting and is breeding and selling them rubbish butterflies that come out at night and eat your clothes. But what would he call his business, knowing the whole time it would have to rhyme?
1: He's also in the Peaky Blinders movie, isn't he?
0: Is he?
1: If you think you know what the answer is, though, breakfast@bfbs.com, and maybe you can help me out.
0: Okay.
1: Maybe.
0: What's your query?
1: I heard, you know the singer of Fast Love, Faith and Careless Whisper?
0: Yeah.
1: Well, in his name, a lot of plants have opened where you can take your plastics, metals and cardboards, etc., and they'll collect them and then repurpose them into new things.
0: Right.
1: Yeah.
0: Yeah, in his name.
1: In his name.
0: Right. Well, we know it would have to rhyme. Any idea what it is? It's breakfast@bfbs.com.

0: 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Would you like a reminder on my query?
1: I really would.
0: Liar.
1: No, it's true.
0: We were talking about the singer who did tunes like Fast Love, Faith and Careless Whisper. In his name, a lot of plants have opened where you can take your plastics, metals, cardboards, etc., and they collect them all, and then they repurpose them into new things. In his name.
1: But what would they call the business?
0: It's
1: know it would have to rhyme.
0: Yeah.
1: It would be a futile exercise if it didn't rhyme. Breakfast at bfbs.com if you think you know. In Forces Sport 3, Para won the Inter-Army Unit Boxing Championship.
0: Told you. Yep. I called it yesterday.
1: You did.
0: You had doubts.
1: They beat Two Rifle 6-3. The only reason I had doubts is because they're a little bit tasty, Three Para, and I just thought they'd probably be a little bit more at home in some bare knuckle sort of something a little bit less sort of...
0: Are you looking for a fight?
1: No, I really am, aren't I? Today in the cricket, the RAF women take on Hitchin, and tomorrow Amy Cockayne represents not only her nation but the RAF as well, as England take on Italy in the Women's Six Nations.
0: And I'm going to call that one as well and go England win easy.
1: Okay, how easy?
0: Oh, very easy.
1: I mean, sort of...
0: I did say that about the men's fixture, though, and actually I got that really wrong in the Six Nations.
1: Would you say that England will beat Italy with the kind of deficit in which Army women beat the Navy women?
0: Oh, you said it! No.
1: It was 76, wasn't it?
0: Yeah, 76. Better than the 96-0 from the...
1: Yeah, but you
0: don't... Won't be that big.
1: No, but you reckon England will convincingly win?
0: 100%.
1: All right, well, there's only one way to find out.

0: Let's go!
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1: 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This is the weekend anthem.
2: Right, let's do a weekend anthem, shall we? I'm Joe, and this week we are celebrating Clooney, a West Mids-based DJ and producer who you might know. He's on the BFPS playlist at the moment. His tune with Prosper has been doing mad things recently. His latest release is an ID that we've been waiting for a little while, and I'm really buzzing because he's taken one of my favourite, like, all-time 90s R&B samples. He has taken the beautiful throwback that is Tell Me by Groove Theory. He's added a real, like, thumping tech house bass line to it. Almost little elements of, like, UKG Madness as well. I think you're going to like this. Our weekend anthem this week is new from Clooney. It's called One Question.

0: the first colour tabloid came out, and it was called Today, certainly in the UK anyway.
1: Okay, the UK and France announced plans to construct the channel, if you will.
0: I will. And not only did they announce plans, they only went and jolly well did it.
1: Yes, fine chap.
0: Exactly. Any idea what the year is? If you'd like to have a guess, feel free. It's breakfast@thefbs.com. Is anyone getting our rewound rewind tune right?
1: And yes.
0: What is being said? Have they got the
1: news
0: line? Oh, okay. All will be revealed very, very soon. And we'll give you another chance to have a listen to it after this from Peter Gabriel and Sledgehammer.

0: Retro tunes.
1: Good ones as well, yeah.
0: Mm-hmm. Right, shall we have another listen to our rewind track?
1: Yes, so we're not having any wrong answers in terms of what the song is, but nobody's getting what the line is from the song.
0: Have another listen. See, we know what the line is. Have another listen.
1: I could tell you that Claire was the first to get it right. Pete got it as well. John got the year. O'Brien, close to the year, by the way.
0: Okay. 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
1: Martina Navratilova became the first tennis player to earn $10 million in this year.
0: Jim Moylan invented the gas tank indicator arrow. Do you remember the moment that you found out on your car dashboard that there's actually an arrow to show you which side of the car it's on?
1: Yeah.
0: Well, that dude invented it.
1: Yeah, but didn't he fail to patent it or something like that? So other people made a fortune out of it.
0: Yeah.
1: Silly boy. what else happened?
0: Do the big one.
1: All right. West Germany beat Argentina 3-2 to win the World Cup in Mexico in this year.
0: So what do you reckon went viral in this year that the whole world was introduced to because it was in Mexico?
1: Some kind of wave, I'd wager.
0: The Mexican wave?
1: Is that the one?
0: That's the one.
1: All right. That's a big clue. Any idea what the year is? Breakfast at bfbs.com.

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0: is Cam and Danny at the FBS, the Forces Station. It is Friday morning's rewind with Stevie Winwood and Higher Love.
1: In it though.
0: Do you want to go?
1: Higher Love.
0: Do you want to go through potentially a movie that came out in this year by way of three clues?
1: Yes, you start.
0: All right. Life moves pretty fast. If you don't stop and look around once in a while, you'll miss it. Sausage King of Chicago and Reverse the Miles. What is the film?
1: I got one for you as well. This is one of my favourites, so I do it every single time this year pops up. But I've changed the clues.
0: Okay.
1: I've made them harder. So you've got to be a fan of the movie to know. You ready?
0: Mm-hmm.
1: Hoggle, a talking worm. You remind me of the babe. The babe with power. The power of voodoo. Sorry, I could go on for ages. I love that song.
0: All right. because it's a musical, your one, is it? Is there... Not really. Okay. What about TV shows that came out in this year by way of a game of Top Trumps?
1: I've only got a few. I'll start with My Little Pony.
0: I'll see you, My Little Pony, and I'll raise you the Flying Doctors.
1: Catchphrase.
0: Yes, Prime Minister.
1: Casualty.
0: LA Law.
1: Dennis the Menace.
0: Blackadder 2.
1: And now we've got our Top Trump.
0: And we always agree.
1: Mm-hmm.
0: 1, 2, 3.
1: Pingu.
0: It was always going to be Pingu.
1: Duh.
0: Right, our rewind track then. It's a clip of a song released in this year, played backwards. Have a listen. And we thought
1: wrong answers.
0: We thought it was a really rude line, but we've looked at the lyrics and it's not actually that rude. But have another listen. So if you think you know what we mistook for a rude line, let us know. Breakfast at bfbs.com.

0: It's Cam and Danny at BFBS, the Forces Station. Morning. Apparently, we've got to give a big shout out to a guy called Tim who thought it was 2002. It was not.
1: No.
0: What was your movie?
1: Mine was Labyrinth.
0: Mine was Ferris Bueller's Day Off. What was the year?
1: 1986.
0: Danny wanted me to play it the right way around three times for you.
1: It does sound rude, it's not.
0: It does sound rude. We've looked up the lyrics and it's actually...
1: Oh, I can't remember. Then you pull it back.
0: Then you pull it back. The Bangles walk like an Egyptian. From the year 1986. Totally Connected up next. Oh,

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2: Sir Keir Starmer has said he takes responsibility for what he called Labour's tough results in England's local elections in the face of significant gains by Reform UK. So far, Labour has lost more than 250 seats and control of a number of councils. Some party members have suggested the Prime Minister should step down, while others have publicly supported him. Sir Keir says this morning's results haven't weakened his resolve.
3: The voters have sent a message about the pace of change, how they want their lives improved. Labour's elected to meet those challenges, and I'm not going to walk away from those challenges and plunge the country into chaos.
2: Reform UK has gained more than 360 seats and control of two councils, including Havering Borough, its first authority in London. The Conservatives have lost almost 150 seats. The senior Tory, Sir James Cleverly, says it's been a tough night and acknowledged Reform are doing well, but he's accused them of making pledges they can't keep.
4: Ultimately, we recognise that if you're just going to make undeliverable promises, you can harvest some short-term popularity. And we're seeing that from the Greens, we're seeing that from Reform. What we are doing is the much more professional and arguably slower job of work, which is to only promise things that we can deliver.
2: Counting in the Scottish Parliament and Welsh Senate elections is underway. Labour sources in Wales say the party expects to lose, ending 27 years in power. In Scotland, the SNP is looking to extend its 19 years in power. President Trump says a ceasefire with Iran remains in place despite exchanges of fire in the Strait of Hormuz. State media in Tehran said Iranian forces had retaliated after the US targeted an oil tanker and another ship. Mr. Trump gave this account of what happened.
5: We took our three destroyers and we rammed them through some pretty big stuff today and we knocked the hell out of them. The destroyers weren't hurt in any way. The people weren't hurt, but they were firing at us and we were firing back at them.
2: Ukraine and Russia have accused each other of continuing strikes overnight. The attacks come despite the unilateral announcement of a two-day ceasefire by Russia to cover its Victory Day parade on Saturday, an annual event marking the Soviet victory over Nazi Germany during the Second World War. It's being scaled back this year in an apparent sign Russia's war in Ukraine isn't going to plan. The chief executive of South East Water, David Hinton, has resigned. The water supply has been heavily criticised after severe supply issues affected tens of thousands of people over the winter. The company's chair also resigned a week ago. And a special concert will be held at the Royal Albert Hall tonight to mark Sir David Attenborough's 100th birthday today and will be broadcast live on BBC One. The event will feature music from his programmes as well as stories and reflections from public figures. Sir David said he'd been completely overwhelmed by the cards and messages he'd received. And that's the latest. I'm Sue Sharp.

It's Bruno Mars and the song that is currently having a bit of a battle on the American music charts. He's currently competing with his own record for longest run at number one. So I think either way, Bruno Mars is kind of winning, isn't he? Disciples and On My Mind in there before it. Hello, welcome to Friday. Welcome to Totally Connected. I'm Joe. This is BFBS, the Forces Station. I hope your day is going all right so far, wherever you find yourself around the Forces world. If you've had a little bit of maybe a slow Friday so far, maybe if you're in a part of the world where you're only just kind of kicking off your day, or if you're maybe slogging through the afternoon, things are feeling a little slow today. I've got something you might want to hear about. There's this thing that's taken over the news today. Basically, there's been a poll of Gen Zers, and almost half of them have admitted that, do you know what? We reckon being 5 to 10 minutes late to work is actually pretty all right. It's as good as being on time. What's the saying? On time is actually late? No. 5 to 10 minutes late, that's on time, which is really early, to be honest, because as we all know, time is a social construct. So if you're feeling slow today, don't worry. Turns out you are in good company. In fact, I'm slightly considering just kind of disappearing for 5-10 minutes, and you can imagine what songs sound like, right? You don't need me to play. Fair point. Well made. Right, listen, busy looking show today. On the way in a little bit, we'll be chatting all things esports as the brand new series of BFBS's The Lobby podcast kicks off today. We've got Owen Williams from BFBS Esports dropping by in a few. We are also going to be chatting motorsport in the Air Force as things get busy in Northern Ireland this week. Plus, I need your help picking songs for the BFBS playlist, right? I need you to get thinking about something we can have for our takeover track this Friday. I've found a really, really nice theme. In fact, we'll chat more about it after Doja Cat. This is Woman on Totally Connected. Happy Friday to you.

0: right around the forces world and across the UK. This is BFBS. It's Doja and Woman. You're on with Joe for Totally Connected. We'll get a throwback from the Veronicas on the way in a few. Plus, the lady who was kind of real like woman of the moment had a little break from performing and I'm buzzing to say is now back. Lola Young is on the way in a few. First, I need your help picking some songs, all right?
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0: This is where you get to control the BFBS playlist. And for a theme for our takeover track today, I thought we would talk about the guy who is celebrating 100 years. The man who brought us
3: the Majestic Sloth.
0: Slightly worried my impression of David Attenborough is purely doing an impression of Jake off of Brooklyn Nine-Nine doing an impression. But we get there, right? Mr. Attenborough turns a whole 100 years today. You might have heard in the news earlier on there's going to be a special concert tonight to celebrate him. I mean, fair play. Man's 100 years old. He's still like, yeah, I want a big birthday party. I want a gig as my birthday party. So I thought today, in honour of the wonderful David Attenborough, we would do songs that remind you of him. So songs maybe about wildlife, songs about animals, songs about nature. Those are the kind of tunes I want to hear today, right? If you've got a suggestion, get in touch. 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Songs to do with David Attenborough. We'll get the best one on in about 10 minutes from now.

0: It's the Veronicas and Untouched playing on Friday's Totally Connected. I'm Joe. Hope you're good. We are doing takeover tracks right now. I need your suggestions for a song we can play on BFBS today. David Attenborough celebrates his 100th birthday. So I want songs related to the big man. I want songs maybe about animals, songs about nature, songs about wildlife. What do you reckon? What can I play you this Friday? Connected at bfbs.com is my email. Give us a shout with some suggestions. We'll get the best one on after Lola Young.
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0: sorted herself out, and now she is back, and it is good to see her back. It's Missy. 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
0: Oh, strong suggestions on this one today. So, David Attenborough turns 100 years old today. Bless me, he's having a concert tonight. He's having a concert on BBC One. That's the level here. He is not booked out a place at his local Slug and Lettuce. No, no, no. He's holding a gig on BBC One. That is the power of the Attenborough, right? So to mark his 100th, I wanted suggestions, please, of songs that remind you of, you know, David for Takeover Tracks today. So maybe things about nature, things about wildlife, things about animals.

Strong suggestion from Team Germany today. Sweet Female Attitude and Flowers is our takeover track today as David Attenborough celebrates 100 years. Madness. Actual madness. Right, it's BFES, the Forces Station. You're on with Joe. Have you got any holidays planned for this year? If you haven't, I've got something I think you might want to get to booking. We'll chat more about it after Holly Humberston.

0: Throwback 5, it's When the Lights Go Out on BFBS, the Forces Station. You're on with Joe, 4 Totally Connected. Got some Miley on the way and we'll do new Teddy Swims in the next 15 minutes as well. Have you got any holidays planned for this year so far? I feel like everyone's starting to get a little bit itchy for a bit of a break, aren't they? Been a good few months since Christmas. Stand down, we need an excuse. Maybe if you've got litlins, you know, half term's on the way. If you're in the Falklands, you maybe want to escape before it gets too chilly for the winter. Everywhere else is kind of seeing a bit of sun, want to get in on the action. I've found a holiday that I reckon you might just be able to take. And if you're in mill circles, I reckon you can take this and it won't feel too much like you are skipping on work. There is a campsite in North Yorkshire that's decided to get in on the glamping game, the very posh camping that feels less like you're actually living in the outdoors, right? And they have recently added to their campsite two genuinely retired RAF search and rescue Sea King helicopters. Two of the yellow Sea Kings have been made into glamping pods. They actually look really cool. Like, Jen, they put bunk beds in. One of them's got a little double bed in it. They've got little, like, dining areas in the kind of cockpit section. Like, genuinely, I think you could be on holiday. And when work asks where you are, you just feel like, oh, no, it's fine. Just doing some inspection of some very, very retired kit. I needed to make sure it's okay. Is that an ice cream van I can hear in the background? No. Busy at work. And do you know what's brilliant? Because it's in North, because it's in Yorkshire, it means we get to give the final word on this thing to that wonderful Northern lady who was on the news yesterday talking about Amazon drone delivery. So go on, Deborah. What do you think of these new helicopter glamping pods?
1: Not to use a fruitcake.
0: Couldn't say it better myself. Yeah.

0: marking 20 years of Hannah Montana. It's Miley, it's Younger You on BFBS, the Forces Station. Things are getting speedy in Northern Ireland at the moment. One of the fastest road racing events in the world is taking place, the International Northwest 200. We've got a little bit of military representation on it. 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

0: waiting for. Chili Peppers, and by the way, it's Totally Connected with Joe on BFBS. We'll do new Teddy Swims in a sec. First, if you like your speeds fast, I think you're going to be interested in this. The International Northwest 200 is on at the moment. Basically, some of the fastest road races in the world are hitting speeds of up to 200 mile an hour on genuinely public roads around Northern Ireland's north coast. Amongst the crowds and the teams are the guys from REF Motorsport. Our Rachel Cochran has been catching up with one of the REF recruiters there, Corporal Corin Smith, to find out a bit more about REF Sport's involvement with this.
1: It's amazing that the atmosphere is obviously electric. You know, there's competitors here literally from all over the world. There's a guy parked beside me from Dungannon. There's a guy parked across from me from Sweden. You know, there's a French guy down the road a bit. It's a really mixed dynamic in the paddock, and you genuinely get to chat with people from all over the world, but the one common love is road racing.
2: And Corin, you're there this week with REF Motorsport. Tell us about that.
1: So I am a competitor in the REF Motorsport motorcycle road racing team, but this week I have stepped to one side because Radley Hughes has come across from England to do the Northwest. So as well as competing, we can offer support. So we have competitors in REF Motorsport and we have support crew. So I have opted to be support crew this week. So basically I'm here to look after Radley, look after his bikes, feed him, water him, make sure he's on time where he has to be, get his bike scrutineered in the mornings. We just cover all the technical stuff, because at road racing, the key thing is to take the pressure off the rider, let him focus on what he's going to do. When I'm at a race, the guys let me focus on what I need to do. So we're here as a team, and we operate really efficiently as a team.
2: And for people who might not know, what exactly is REF Motorsport? What role does it play within the REF?
1: REF Motorsport is absolutely huge, and when I first got involved with them, I was genuinely blown away by the support that they offer. They don't give us money, they don't give us cash and say, yeah, go out and have some fun, but they absolutely support us. So this year I got a new tailor-made set of leathers. It's heavily subsidized. They will pay my travel. If I want to go to England or the Isle of Man and race, they pay for my ferries. Same as any of the English competitors want to come across here, then their ferries and travel are paid for them. The important thing for a lot of us is these are classed as duty days. So I'm here all week in a support capacity, but I'm still getting paid as if they're a work day.
2: Even better. Corin, how valuable do you think it is for the REF to be involved in a motorsports competition as big as this?
1: The exposure, any level of motorsport, you know, from absolute grassroots up to these international events we do, is massive. You know, we've crowds here of, 150,000 people cutting about. You know, a lot of them are potentially in our demographic from a recruiting point of view, because, you know, they're teenagers in the sort of mid-20s, early 30s. We obviously try and create maximum exposure. The bikes are done in REF colours. We get REF clothing, our awnings are branded in REF stuff. People see us in the pits, then they'll maybe go out, they could walk past the recruiting awning and not really be interested, walk in through the pits, see us and get a chat, and then walk back out and go, oh well, I'll have a chat with the guys on the awning now. We try and work as a team. At the end of the day, the goal's the same, isn't it? We're all here to attract people to what is a pretty decent career.
2: Corin, how important do you think sport is within the REF? I mean, motorsports, obviously it grabs the headlines, but there are plenty of other sports and activities that people, you know, can get involved in as well. How does that all fit together?
1: Absolutely, 100%. The REF on its own has over 45 sports clubs. So it's not just motorsports, you know, it's football, rugby, hockey, you know. We have a drone racing team. You know, the lists are not, they're not endless, but the list of teams and sports and opportunities is really impressive.
2: Finally, who should we be keeping an eye on in the race this weekend, Corin?
1: I'm a local man. It has to be Mickey Dunlop or Glenn Irwin for me. I was chatting to Glenn a couple of weeks ago. He's phenomenally quick round here. You know, his track record speaks for itself. You can't rule Michael out either. He's very quick. He was at Cookstown Road Races. I was racing there a couple of weeks ago. And you just watch him on a superbike, and I am just in awe at the natural talent the fella has.
0: It's one of those events, isn't it? You're like, oh, Do I want to have a go? No, mate, you drive a Nissan Juke. Rachel Cochran there, catching up with Corporal Corin Smith.

Teddy Swims and Mr. Know-It-All on BFBS. Congrats to Three Para, once again champions last night at the Army Interunit Boxing Contest. If you are in Paras, if you are repping Team Colchester at the moment, keep Saturday next week free. British Army Band Colchester are going to be hosting their final concert in Collie. They'll be at the Town Hall next Saturday from 7:30. Make sure you get yourself along there.

0: What's it gonna be? What we gonna do? Here we go again. This ain't nothing new. I ain't trying to run game, but it's true. Cause you
1: came and you made me feel.
0: You call me for help, you gotta chill. Need time for yourself, you gotta heal. This ain't something you felt, it's how you feel.

Stormzy, Flo and Hide and Seek on BFBS, the Forces Station. You're on with Joe for Totally Connected. Sue's got your headlines after a little Scouse House goodness from Anton Powers. It's Alone No More.

0: Station.
1: Bruised but unbowed, the Prime Minister pledges to fight on after a Labour pummeling in the local elections.
2: I'm not going to walk away from those challenges and plunge the country into chaos.
1: Russia's warning to Ukraine as it prepares for its annual Second World War parade.
3: It's an unusually stark warning. If Ukraine targets Russia's Victory Day parade in Red Square, Russia will launch a massive missile strike on Kyiv.
1: And a true British icon hits his century.
4: I had rather thought that I would celebrate my 100th birthday quietly, but it seems that many of you have had other ideas.
1: Forces News with Sue Sharp. The Prime Minister's vow to fight on as Labour Party leader despite a crushing night of results in local council elections in England. Sir Keir Starmer's party's lost more than 250 council seats so far and control of nine local authorities, including Oxford, Hartlepool and Exeter. He admits the results have been tough but insists he has no plans to quit.
2: Voters have sent a message about the pace of change, how they want their lives improved. They was elected to meet those challenges, and I'm not going to walk away from those challenges and plunge the country into chaos.
1: The major winner is Reform UK. It's gained more than 350 seats and control of two councils, Newcastle-under-Lyme and Havering. Party leader Nigel Farage says it's a truly historic political shift.
5: The pattern that's emerging over the country is that Labour are being wiped out by Reform in many of their most traditional areas, and what you're going to see later on today is the Conservative Party being wiped out in their heartlands like Essex.
1: The Conservatives are down more than 150 seats. There have been moderate gains for the Lib Dems and the Greens. Votes are now being counted for the parliamentary elections in Scotland and Wales. Multiple Labour sources in Wales say the party expects to lose the Senedd election, ending 27 years in power. The Plaid Cymru MP Ben Lake believes his party is over the line.
6: I think so. It's going to be a very close election. The new system in Wales, of course, is designed to ensure that no one party gets a majority. But from the responses that I've got locally and also those that I'm hearing from colleagues in other parts of Wales, then I think we have reason to be satisfied that we've run a very good campaign and that people have liked what they've seen and what they've read in terms of our policies.
0: This is Forces News.
1: US and Iranian forces have exchanged fire in the Strait of Hormuz. Both sides have blamed each other for the incident. Despite the attacks, President Trump has insisted the ceasefire between the two countries remains in place.
7: They trifled with us today. We blew them away. They trifled. I call that a trifle. I'll let you know when there's no ceasefire. You won't have to know. If there's no ceasefire, you're not going to have to know. You're just going to have to look at one big glow coming out of Iran. And they better sign their agreement fast.
1: Sir Keir Starmer has paid tribute to the courage of armed forces personnel on the 81st anniversary of VE Day. John Adderley reports.
8: VE Day marks the end of the Second World War in Europe. The Prime Minister says as we mark 81 years since VE Day, we give thanks to the men and women of our armed forces who triumphed over tyranny to secure victory and safety for our country. Sir Keir Starmer says we will never forget the immense sacrifices that were made by so many and will continue to protect the peace they fought for. The PM says their bravery lives in the stories that have been passed down through generations and in those who serve in our armed forces tirelessly today to keep our nation secure.
1: A third British person has been diagnosed with a suspected case of hantavirus linked to an outbreak on a cruise ship. UK health officials say two other British nationals are currently being treated for the rat-borne disease. And a man's appearing before magistrates charged with threatening Andrew Mountbatten Windsor near the Sandringham estate. 39-year-old Alex Jenkinson faces a number of charges, including two counts of using abusive behaviour.
0: This is Forces News.
1: Russia is preparing to hold its annual Victory Day parade in Moscow tomorrow. This year's event has been scaled back, with the Kremlin warning foreign embassies in Kyiv to expect a mass attack if Ukraine tries to disrupt celebrations. Simon Newton reports.
3: It's an unusually stark warning. If Ukraine targets Russia's Victory Day parade in Red Square, Russia will launch a massive missile strike on Kyiv. The Kremlin's told foreign embassies in the Ukrainian capital to be prepared to evacuate should the Ukrainians attack. May the 9th is celebrated in Russia as the day it defeated Nazi Germany in 1945. Since launching its full-scale invasion of Ukraine, the parade's reduced in size. This year's security has been stepped up even further, and no military vehicles are involved. That reflects Ukraine's growing ability to hit targets deep inside Russia with long-range drones. Moscow's called a unilateral ceasefire for today and tomorrow, saying its forces will pause combat operations and halt strikes into Ukraine. Kyiv hasn't responded, but President Zelensky slammed what he calls Vladimir Putin's strange and twisted logic, pointing out how Russia had broken an earlier Ukrainian ceasefire and had now been attacking Ukrainian cities relentlessly for four years.
0: This is Forces News.
1: This year's intake of recruits to the Brigade of Gurkhas have taken part in an important exercise which forms part of their basic training. But as James Wharton reports, it's not your standard recruit training exercise.
9: While you might expect an exercise in basic training to take place in the hills of Catterick, we are in fact in Whitby. 100 or so recruits to the Gurkhas are having a day out in this famous seaside town. It's part of a Gurkha-specific programme called KELT, standing for Culture and English Language Training. Trainee rifleman Junal Rana has just tried fish and chips for the first time.
10: Yes, sir. Today I had a fish and fries, which is a famous British food, and it was a good taste, and it is the first time that I have tasted fish and fries in my life, sir.
11: Was it what you were expecting?
10: Yes, compared to the food that I used, it's a little bit not saltier than the usual food that we had.
9: The moment everyone has been looking forward to comes as the recruits experience the beach. It's the first time they've seen the sea in their entire lives. It's a joyous occasion. Yeah! Trainee rifleman Anish Ale Maga spoke to me afterwards.
12: We went on the beach barefoot and we clicked lots of photos and videos. It was my first time, so it was really interesting.
9: As fun as it all looks, the exercise has allowed the recruits to try things the rest of us take for granted. Using a debit card, trying a pedestrian crossing, all skills that are helping the young men settle into the UK and into their lives in the British Army. James Wharton, BFBS Forces News, Whitby, North Yorkshire.
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1: Sir David Attenborough is 100 today. His birthday is being marked by a special event in London. Siobhan Harris reports.
14: The veteran broadcaster and environmentalist says he's already been inundated with birthday messages.
4: I had rather thought that I would celebrate my 100th birthday quietly, but it seems that many of you have had other ideas. I've been completely overwhelmed by birthday greetings.
14: A live event is being held at the Royal Albert Hall tonight to mark his milestone. The show, which will be televised, will feature footage from his wildlife archive and music from programmes including Planet Earth. Special guests include Sir Michael Palin, Steve Backshall and Chris Packham. Organiser of Glastonbury, Emily Evis is a big fan and got Sir David to speak at Glastow back in 2019.
15: We're used to dealing with lots of complex rider requests from bands, you know. We always ask everybody performing what they would like in their dressing room when they arrive. And the only thing that David Attenborough requested was a cheese sandwich, which is very easy for us to provide with our worthy farm cheddar.
14: And the Prime Minister has described him as a true national treasure.
0: Forces News Sport.
1: Aston Villa are a step closer to winning their first major trophy in 30 years after thrashing Nottingham Forest to reach the Europa League final. A 4-0 second leg win at Villa Park took Unai Emery's side through 4-1 on aggregate. Emery says home advantage proved vital.
16: The second leg here, with the possibility to get a final, was the only moment we have had here. We were so motivated, we were excited.
1: They'll play Freiburg in the final later this month in Istanbul. Crystal Palace are through the Europa Conference League final after they beat Shakhtar Donetsk 2-1 on the night and 5-2 on aggregate in their semi-final. Palace boss Oliver Glasner says he's been urging his squad to embrace the competition since they lost their Europa League place given to Nottingham Forest last August.
17: Before every single game I've mentioned to the players, before everything, it was the 16th Conference League game, I said, please never forget, this is the reward for last year's achievement, for winning the FA Cup, and I want that you enter the pitch being proud and with this happiness, because it's the reward.
1: The 3rd Battalion, the Parachute Regiment, have been crowned Army Inter-Unit Boxing Champions. They beat 2nd Battalion, the Rifles, by 6-3 in Aldershot. And Luke Littler beat Luke Humphreys 6-5 in the final to win night 14 of the Premier League darts in Leeds. It was a record-equalling 6th victory of the season for the 19-year-old world champion.
0: Forces News.
1: Headlines. Results so far in local elections show big gains for reform and major losses for Labour. A third British person has suspected hantavirus linked to a cruise ship outbreak. Preparations are underway in Moscow for Russia's annual Victory Day parade. And a special televised show is being put on at the Royal Albert Hall to mark Sir David Attenborough's 100th birthday. And that's the latest. I'm Sue Sharp.

A big Jason Derulo news this week. The copyright trial has been settled. Apparently he didn't shut the guitarist out of kind of royalties and stuff for Savage Love. I would love to be a fly on the wall with Jason Derulo in a court, in a very, very serious environment. Could you, sir, please state your name for the record? Jason Derulo! Because he would have to do it like that. That is just the law, I'm afraid. You're on with Joe. Happy Friday. 8th of May today is Totally Connected on BFBS. Cheers for your company, wherever you find yourself around the forces world. Afternoon, if you're getting us on Ops today, thank you for getting BFBS on. Evening, if you are fully in weekend mode now, maybe in Brunei or in Diego Garcia. Afternoon, if you're getting ready to clock off early, maybe in Cyprus today, in Germany, Gibraltar this lunchtime, Belgium, the Netherlands. Morning, if you are night shifting it in Canada right now. And of course, hello to you. Happy Friday if you're getting us on around the UK. On in a little bit, we are dropping a new podcast a little bit later on today. The BFBS Pro League, our BFBS esports team, have got a new production out. It is called The Lobby. It is about all things esports, because we kicked off the first kind of rounds of F125 qualifiers in esports earlier on this week. We're going to have Owen Williams from BFBS esports dropping by the show a little bit later on to chat about that. We are also going to get on the winner of this week's Fresh New Music Votes. I've got a little extra First Play Friday for you today if you missed one earlier on BFBS Breakfast. But before any of that, how'd you fancy winning some tech? I could be hooking you up after Bella Kay, and I love it.

0: because of you.
1: It's Bella Kay on BFBS, the Forces Station. It's Totally Connected with Joe. Going to get some Owen Westlake on for you Friday in a sec. We'll do Throwback Jamelia as well. First, I have got something new for you. We've been playing a new game on the show this week. There is a new Star Wars film out this month, and I have been given a Star Wars themed smart speaker to give away. So if you fancy like this Echo Dot that's got this really Gucci like stand to make it look like a TIE fighter, you need to be playing along with our new game. I don't know anything about Star Wars, but turns out star ratings, yeah, that's my bag.
2: Actually, I didn't like it.
3: There are none.
1: We are playing stars. There are none. My Yoda is getting worse every day. How? How is this possible? Playing stars, there are none. It's the game where I've got some really badly written film reviews. I want to see if you can work out what the movie is from the review. For instance, if I gave you this one, 0 stars. Rich people are annoying and there weren't even any wolves. You would, of course, tell me the film being reviewed was The Wolf of Wall Street. That is the idea, right? I give you enough film review, you work out the film, you could bag yourself that Amazon Echo Dot at the end of this month. Are you ready to have a go at today's one? 0 stars. It's a terrible reflection of the manufacturing process. All that happens is a kid discovers e-numbers and his granddad's lie-in is interrupted. What is that movie that is being reviewed? If you want to have a guess, connected at bfbs.com is my email. I'll give you about half an hour or so to try and work it out. And it could make you a winner when we do the prize draw at the end of this month. Best of luck.

0: I have always said it doesn't matter, like, the time of day. If you hear Piano House playing on the radio, it means the weekend started. So there you go. That is my gift to you. It's Owen Westlake and So Much Love on Totally Connected with Joe. This is BFBS, your chance to win a smart speaker at the moment as we play Stars There Are None. We'll get back to the game after some throwback Jamelia. 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
1: 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Bad.

0: Jamelia and Superstar on BFBS. You're on with Joe for a Friday. I hope you're well. Who's doing the Just Eats and the Menu Log adverts on the telly at the moment? I remember ages and ages ago, like we're talking years ago, when Snoop Dogg was doing the Just Eat ads on the telly, we had Jamelia on the show. And for some reason, we got talking about it and she was like, yeah, do you know what? I really want that gig. I'd like to do the Just Eat adverts on the telly. I really hope she does it one day. I mean, I'll check in every once in a while, but I don't think I know who's doing it right now.
1: Actually, I didn't like it.
2: Stars, there are none.
0: Right, happy Friday. If you are still slogging through at work right now, if you may be getting us on in the car, if you may be somewhere where, let's face it, a lot of people have disappeared early for the weekend, today's a good, good day to get an entry in on Stars There Are None, because not that many people about. So you could sneak in there. It's your chance to win a brand new Amazon Echo Dot that, thanks to like a cool kind of Gucci custom stand, it's turned into a TIE fighter of Star Wars. Like, I'm not even a Star Wars guy and I think this is cool, right? If you want to win it, we are playing the game where we've taken really naff film reviews. I want to see if you can work out what the movie is. Well done so far to Lisa, who's getting us on in shape this afternoon. Hello to Craig in Senna Lager this lunchtime. Hope you're well, mate. Afternoon to Alex, getting us on in Ionic in Cyprus. Hello to Ricky this morning in Boscombe Down. You're in, mate. And Rosie in the UK as well this morning. Well done, you. If you want to join them in that prize draw, let's hear that film review again. 0 stars. It's a terrible reflection of the manufacturing process. All that really happens is a kid discovers e-numbers and his granddad's lie-in is interrupted. If you want to have a guess, I need to know what that film is, get an email over to connected@bfbs.com. That is connected@bfbs.com. I'll give you another 15 minutes or so to have a guess for your chance to win that smart speaker when we do the prize draw at the end of the month. In the meantime, we need to find out what has won this week's Fresh New Music Vote. We will announce our record of the week after Gigi Perez. This is the Sailor Song on BFBS.

0: Gigi Perez and the Sailor Song. It's totally connected with Joe. You're on BFBS. And right now, we need to get a winner for this.
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0: So this week, we had three tunes on Fresh New Music instead of the normal four because of the bank holiday on Monday. We had Louis Tomlinson's new on The Observer. We had Madonna teaming up with Sabrina Carpenter for Bring Your Love. However, the winner of our vote this week, one of the three songs, in fact, that this lady has done for the Devil Wears Prada 2 soundtrack, which, by the way, you can see at the moment in BFBS cinemas if you've gotten one near you. It's Gaga taking the vote this week. Her tune Glamorous Life is our record of the week.

It really is giving the sort of thing that Adele might do for a Bond soundtrack, but a little more vibesy, a little more empowering-y, innit? Gaga's new one, Glamorous Life, one of the tunes that she did for the Devil Wears Prada 2 soundtrack, and now officially our record of the week, as voted for by you. Right, get BFBS breakfast on Monday morning when you wake up, and they'll be kicking off a brand new week of fresh new music selections. Don't.

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1: Actually, I didn't like it.
0: Right, have you managed to have a go at Stars There Are None yet today? It's our new competition. I've got a Star Wars TIE Fighter themed Echo Dot smart speaker to give away. I don't really know much about Star Wars. What I do know, however, is terrible zero-star film reviews. So I need you to guess the movie from the terrible review. Today, it goes like this. Zero stars. It's an awful reflection of the manufacturing process. All that really happens is a kid discovers E-numbers and his granddad's lion gets interrupted. If you think you can identify the film from that NAF review, I need to hear from you. connected@bfbs.com. 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But be quick, I need to hear from you before the end of Ella Langley's new tune, Choosing Texas, which is playing right here on BFBS in less than two. Hit 'em like this.
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1: The lady who took over the internet the other year with You Look Like You Love Me, Ella Langley, is back. Cannot tell you how much that tune's grown on me. It's Choosing Texas. Got it on BFBS, the Forces station. I'm Joe. We'll do some Halsey in a few. Sienna Spyro's new one on the way as well. First, though, did you manage to work this one out? I'm going to say not particularly hard today, right? Playing Stars, There Are None. It's the game where, because I've got a Star Warsy smart speaker to give away, I thought, right, don't really know much about Star Wars. I do, however, know a little about the world of terrible star ratings and awful online film reviews. This was the review that we have for you today. 0 stars. It is a terrible reflection of the manufacturing process. All that really happens is a kid discovers e-numbers and his granddad's lion is interrupted. Well done to you if you correctly worked out that the film we were looking for was, of course, The Peril of the Confectionery World, and Willy Wonka and the Chocolate Factory was our answer today.
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1: Yes, of course, I would have taken Charlie in the Chocolate Factory as well. Before you start emailing, it's fine. It's all G. If you didn't get a prize draw today, why not have another bash on Monday when Stars, There Are None returns on Totally Connected?

Halsey and Without Me on Totally Connected. You're on with Joe Scissor Sisters on in a few. We'll do that new one from Sienna Spyro as well. I know most parts of the Forces world have barely even like had a little sniff of this weekend yet, but have you got any plans for next weekend? Not this weekend, weekend coming after it, right? Because it is going to be the final game of this year's inter-service rugby, right? Of course, we had the big and we had Army-Navy last weekend, but on the 16th of May, we're going to see the Royal Air Force's side take on the British Army's lot. And you could be there on us. We've got loads of tickets to the game to give away. So if you're in the UK at the moment, if you maybe know that you're going to be back in the UK this May on R&R or something, if you can get yourself to Gloucester for the 16th of May, you could be at the King's Home Stadium on us checking out the RAF Army match. It's real simple. 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There's a simple form to fill in with your name and email and stuff. We will randomly select some winners to head to the game. It's not a bad way to spend a Saturday afternoon in the UK, is it?

all in the fields for a Friday. Sienna Spyro is the visitor on BFBS. Stick about. Going to turn up that energy with some massive BFBS anthems. They're on after the latest news and after the Scissor Sisters.

0: Sir Keir Starmer has insisted he's not going to walk away from the leadership of the Labour Party despite what he called its tough results in England's local elections. So far, the party's lost more than 250 seats and control of a number of councils. Some Labour members have suggested the Prime Minister should step down, but others have publicly supported him. The Foreign Secretary Yvette Cooper said responsibility lay with the whole party.
1: This is for all of us. This is a collective issue. The Prime Minister, the Cabinet, the whole government and the party needs to be reflecting on this. When you get elections results like this, it's really important that governments listen and respond, but we do so in a steady, thoughtful and reflective way.
0: There have been significant gains for Reform UK, who have so far won more than 400 seats, including havering their first London borough. The party's leader, Nigel Farage, held an historic shift, a sentiment echoed by Reform's Treasury spokesman, Robert Jenrick.
2: What is unusual, unique about what's happening is that this is not a traditional left or right battle. It's people who are lifelong Labour voters in somewhere like Wigan coming to Reform. People who are lifelong Conservative voters in parts of rural Essex coming over to Reform. And what I think unites these people in all parts of the country is that they do think Britain is broken and they want to see real change.
0: The Conservatives have lost more than 170 seats, while the Liberal Democrats and the Green Party have made small gains. Counting began in Scotland and Wales a short while ago, bringing results in the Scottish Parliament and Welsh Senate elections another step closer. Labour sources in Wales have said the party expects to lose, ending 27 years in power. In other news, President Trump has said a ceasefire with Iran is still holding despite a clash between Iran and US naval destroyers in the Strait of Hormuz. Both sides have blamed each other for the exchange of fire. A third British national is suspected of having hantavirus linked to the cruise ship at the centre of the outbreak. The patient is now on a remote South Atlantic island. The vessel, MV Hondius, is due to dock in the Canary Islands this weekend. Three people who are on board have died. Sir Peter Horby, the director of the Pandemic Sciences Institute at Oxford University, says it's time to formulate improved plans for dealing with future outbreaks.
3: This virus is behaving as we know it can behave, and there's nothing particularly unusual, although it is a difficult context of the boat and the distances. But in the long term, we don't have any vaccines for this particular virus. We don't have any treatments for it, and there needs to be investment in that so that if we see more transmission of this type of virus, we have the tools we need to prevent disease and transmission.
0: Six people have been arrested as part of a police operation targeting TikTok shop influencers accused of selling fake goods. More than £1 million worth of counterfeit clothing and trainers has also been seized from a warehouse in Rotherham. One of the suspects was found live streaming on the social media platform when police raided the warehouse. That's the latest. I'm Vicky Turner.
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0: Anthems.
5: Cheers, Vicky. Right, I think today of all days we need a little distraction from the world. So how about we do BFBS Anthems, the perfect, perfect way to set you up for the weekend, whether you're going to be getting some time off, whether you're going to be working through it. Tunes today, promise, are going to make today feel like a real Friday, right? We go proper Eurodancey in a few. We are going to get on a tune that, honestly, if you had a little maybe emo phase in the noughties, is going to bring back all the memories, trust me. But first, let's head to the 90s and to one of the biggest house anthems of all time.
0: Anthems.

Boy and Sugar, we're going down. You got it on BFBS Anthems. I'm Joe. Happy Friday to you. You did have that little emo phase on the in the noughties. Like that. That was top of your playlist, right? Like, do you remember when you got your like first ever iPod? First started to own music digitally? I guarantee that was something that was like top of your shuffle. You'd push shuffle thinking, oh, we've got something random. No, you'd be hoping it's that, wouldn't you? Listen, if you want even more kind of emo-y, kind of rocky goodness like that, then you need to be finishing off the weekend with BFBS, because our Ginny Carlin takes over every single Sunday at 10 p.m. UK time with a couple of hours of BFBS Edge goodness. It's basically a journey through the Temple of Rock, as our Ginster calls it. Loads of big throwbacks like that. Loads of brand new alternative music as well. It's worth a listen to. And it's on Sundays from 10 p.m. UK time. Right now, we are changing up the genre a little bit. Finishing BFBS Anthems today with this Eurodance banger from the noughties. It's Lasgo. This is Something.

Lasgo and Something, finishing off BFBS anthems for today. And trust me, has that not just made Friday feel like a proper Friday? Listen, I hope you've got something good on this weekend. If you're getting a son in Brunei this evening, well, let's face it, the weekend has very much begun already. You're lucky things ahead of the rest of the world. What you got on? Are you maybe going to the quiz night in Moomong this evening? If you're looking for something kind of family-ish to do this weekend, a little heads up, we're going to be taking over the Moomong Community Centre on Sunday. We're going to be putting on a screening of the new Super Mario Galaxy movie. I guarantee if you've got little ones, they are going to absolutely adore that. And I know that because I've heard from fully grown-up adults that they also adored and enjoyed the film. So I reckon, you know, fun for all the families, happening this Sunday, 2 p.m. in the community centre.

0: Harry Styles and American Girls on Totally Connected with Joe. This is BFBS, the Forces Station. If you had BFBS breakfast on earlier, you might have heard. We had Harry's new one, Dance No More, as our first play Friday tune. I'm feeling very, very kind of lucky today because it's not normally, right? They reserve first play Friday, like push and play on brand new music for BFBS breakfast. I've been given a cheeky little first play Friday to play on my show today as well. I'm very excited. We'll get it on in a few. But before any of that, we need to talk about the brand new podcast, The Lobby, which is dropping today. It's all about the BFBS Pro League, our esports tournament for the armed forces. Owen Williams from Team BFBS Esports is going to be dropping by the show to chat all about it. And we'll get him on after Zed and Stay the Night.
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0: have not played that in time. It's Zed and Stay the Night. Hey, happy Friday to you. It's BFBS, the Forces Station. You're on with Joe Four, Totally Connected. Not just any Friday, but the first Friday of the Lobby, our BFBS esports podcast. Here to chat all about it, Owen Williams off of esports. How are you, mate? You well?
1: I'm doing good, yeah. It's been a busy old day. It's been a fun time.
0: Well, it's been a busy old week, hasn't it? Because let me get this right. The first F1 qualifiers in our Pro League were Monday, and you thought you'd launch a brand new podcast today. Did none of you just check your calendars and go, oh, we'll find a quiet week for this?
1: Well, you see, we look at the calendar, and if there's a free day, we go for
0: we
1: it.
0: We do stuff. So we content.
1: We did some more stuff today as well.
0: I was going to say, this is very good timing because, of course, in the podcast, the first episode, I've managed to have a sneaky little lesson. You talk about the F125 qualifiers that happened on Monday. So for anyone who maybe wasn't watching the live stream or things like that, you'll get a real insight into this. I hear it was quite a smorgasbord of people there. Who was kind of represented on Monday?
1: Yeah, definitely. It was all types of people from all different types of experience with esports, really. So the youngest drivers, early 20s, the oldest, about 60 years old. Completely different ranges of experiences
0: as well.
1: That's
0: nearly you need to get your license again.
1: I know, but you know what? On track, he was wicked fast. So, yeah, it's quite the range.
0: My podcast is going to be available a little bit later on. I did manage to get a sneaky clip of this, and I quite enjoyed Danny and Jonah's chat about the range of kind of ranks in this qualifier.
2: We had everything from private to colonel in that lobby, which is insane. Sorry, sir, don't mind me. I'm just cutting through right now. Good day to you. Bang up a salute on the way past.

0: good laugh and a quick chat together.
1: You must really want to trash talk to someone if you go to the effort of making a separate WhatsApp group just to have a little moan at each other. I love it. Apart from, of course, speculation about how chat in the game went, what else can we expect on this week's episode of The Lobby?
0: So F1 25 is the first game that kicked off for our Pro League series, so we're really talking about all the action that unfolded for our first broadcast. So I urge everyone to go and watch that back. BFBS.com will have all the latest updates on that as well. But yeah, it was just a real chat around esports generally speaking in the armed forces world, and what it's like and what it feels like and what we're getting up to as a team to try and support gaming and esports in this community. So yeah, it's an interesting chat, but plenty of fun bits in there as well.
1: And it wasn't just you, Dan and Jonah in there. I heard you had a little guest drop by, didn't you?
0: We did have a very important guest, actually. We had the Robert Wiley, the head of esports here at BFBS Esports, to talk a little bit about his history and his pathway growing up with games in esports and how he is in the position he is now. And it is such an interesting sort of journey. So yeah, really good stuff.
1: I mean, fair play to you. Brave man. First interview on a brand new podcast. Yeah, we'll get our boss in. I'm sure that can't go badly at all. No pressure whatsoever. Listen, Owen, it is worth checking out. It's going to be out later on. You can find it's called The Lobby. 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I believe this is going to be a regular release, isn't it?
0: Yeah, weekly event for us now.
1: Oh, nice. Well, in that case, we shall get you back on very soon to chat more about it. For now, Owen, thank you so much for your time.
0: Awesome. Thank you very much.

It's the Arctic Monkeys and Body Paint on Totally Connected with Joe. This is BFBS. Happy Friday to you. Stick around. I'll do a First Play Friday track in a few. Going to get the Goo Goo Dolls on as well. Just, however, I wanted to give you a little warning. If you're getting us on in Cyprus this afternoon, if you're in the Wesper, this is your officially less than a week warning now, because starting Thursday at 9 a.m. next week, Team Epi are going to be running the Epi Throwdown. It's 24 hours of functional fizz. It's a really cool idea. They're raising awareness for Mentribe, the men's mental health charity. And basically, they're going to be doing different fitness events starting on the hour every single hour. They are looking for people to get involved. So if you're feeling strong, if you fancy it, there is a sign-up code on the Epi Residence Facebook page. Best of luck if you are taking part.

0: Goo Goo Dolls and Iris on Totally Connected. Joe with you for Friday on BFBS. Friday is exciting, right? Because normally this is reserved just for BFBS breakfast to do, but today I get to push play on this as well.
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0: Some brand new music to squeeze in right now. Sexy little like Afro House number from the Berlin DJ and production duo Lucas and Frank. If maybe your part of the Forces world is just starting to get a little bit of sun, things are starting to look nice. If maybe you were at the, say like the Snug on Aki or something the other week when it opened up for the season, if you're getting that first little glimpse of just niceness, this is going to sound so, so fit. The boys have reworked a noughties pop banger from Nelly Furtado and Timbaland and made it into an Afro House just bop. Get this turned up loud. Our First Play Friday today. It's from Lucas and Frank and it's called Promiscuous.
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0: Mate, the warmth coming off those drums, just so, so fit, right? Our first play Friday today, it's Lucas and Frank and their rework of Promiscuous. It's playing on BFBS, the Forces station. I'm Joe, happy Friday to you. 8th of May today, there is a lot of kind of talk of anniversary and celebration and stuff. The world seems obsessed, right? And quite rightly so, with the fact that David Attenborough is celebrating 100 years. However, it's not the kind of only anniversary that's going on at the moment. There is an anniversary in Cyprus, marking 1 year of a change in command. We'll find out how the past 12 months have been for the new commander of British Forces Cyprus. It's on the way after Alex Warren.
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0: Alex Warren and Fever Dream on BFBS, the Forces Station. You're on with Joe for Totally Connected. We'll do some throwback Len in a few and Noah Kahan on the way as well. First, I guess happy birthday. I don't think birthday is the right... Happy anniversary, that's what we're going to say. Either way, I think a Colin the Caterpillar is due because the commander of British Forces Cyprus, Major General Tom Buick, has now been in post for a whole 12 months. He dropped by BFBS on Akrotiri and had a catch-up with our Aunt Ballard, who started off by asking him how the family are doing.
1: Miller and the kids are good. Thanks ever so much for asking. Sun's out, summer is here, kids are in school. We're all enjoying it. Thanks.
2: It's been a busy first year by anybody's standard, and I've got some great stats. We're going to go through the stats.
1: Okay, go on, go for it.
2: The visits, basically, to your home, your house. Yeah. So, Minister of the Armed Forces, Deputy Prime Minister, Minister for Europe, Chief of the Air Staff, Minister for Veterans and People, even a Sultan. Also, there was a snake, I believe, an unwelcome visit. Right, of a snake.
1: All sorts.
2: Good memories, hard work. How was all the visits?
1: I mean, let's face it, good memories and hard work in jobs like this go hand in hand. You know, they're not mutually exclusive. So there's been plenty to do. Part of that hard work is building the memories. And so most of my really good memories are around the way that the team has pulled together. All of the military folk across the civil service, all of our Cypriot colleagues, the families, the whole team.
2: Talking about the team, top corridor, that's seen a lot of changes.
1: It's all new. Yep.
2: New senior team up there. First female area officer, Andrew Dawes. Had about 1,000 leaving
1: dues. He did, yes, that's right.
2: You must be so grateful to those guys, your team at the moment.
1: We are super lucky, especially environments like this, where you're a long way from everywhere else. And adversity does bring the best out of people. And so what we've been dealing with here, especially over the last 2 months, let's face it, given that the year that I've had out here and all the things that we've dealt with, has made me super proud.
2: You are obviously a well-revered and well-respected military man, but nobody told you possibly you're going to have to deal with a few things like sunbeds on Ladies Mile, fires, earthquakes, protests, environmental strategies. You've had a lot of weddings to go to.
1: That's right.
2: As well, and I understand your Easter leave got disrupted. How's it been for you on the, I want to say, the non-military side of the house?
1: Well, so Cyprus is such a unique and brilliant environment. And part of that uniqueness and brilliance is all of the things that you do here that you would never do in the UK. So the attitude to life, the importance of family and being part of different sets of communities. I think we've had over 70 stars, 8 ministers, 1 head of state, all of that brewing around. And then there's all the sort of family milestones as well. So Clemmy, my youngest daughter, she had her first ever day at school in Cyprus. We've had, you know, our first family Christmas together. We've got our first family pet, because who doesn't come to Cyprus and acquire a pet? We've got now Sims the cat, who was acquired on a rather boozy night out by Mills, my wife. And like you mentioned earlier, we've had unwelcome guests. You know, finding a viper curled up under the curtains in the dining room in the middle of my boss 4-star visit. So yes, plenty of stories to go away.
2: We can't really finish this off without talking about recent activities. No sirens heard at RAF Akrotiri in the last couple of weeks. We've all got our fingers crossed that that continues. But there's still a threat.
1: There's always a threat. So we're all very happy that the tension across the region is reduced. But we all know, because we can all read the news, that it's not gone away. We live in a super volatile region. Let's face it, that's why the UK have military facilities out here. But what I will say is we're super ready for whatever may or may not come. And if I could add, the work that we have done alongside our Cypriot colleagues has been absolutely phenomenal. So if you'd said to me at the start of this tour that we'd have, you know, a single coordination centre with the Cypriot National Guard, ourselves, the US, the French, the Greeks, and all of us working together in the collective defence of the island of Cyprus. So yeah, that was a very long way off. You look at what the Republic of Cyprus had to do. You know, they've had presidency of the EU for the last 6 months at the same time as dealing with all of this. So we've all had our challenges, and I'm very glad the way that we have faced them together and learned to work together far more effectively.
2: On behalf of us all, thank you for the first year. Hoping the second year is not quite so busy.
1: What I would say, we've had some amazing memories. I am looking forward to some more family memories as well, making the most of this amazing island and everything that Cyprus and the region has to offer.
0: Major General Tom Buick there, the new CBF in Cyprus, marking 1 year in command with our Aunt Ballard there, BFBS in Cyprus. Right now, let's do some Len. This is Steal My Sunshine on Totally Connected. Happy Friday to you.

Glenn and Steal My Sunshine playing on Friday's Totally Connected. Joe, hope you're doing all right. Afternoon, if you're getting us on in Germany today, I just messaged Curtis Tyler off of BFBS Breakfast in Germany. And it was about work thing. So I start my voice note. Listen, I don't know if you're still going to be at work right now. It's what, gone nearly 2 o'clock in Germany. I don't know if you'll still be in the office, but in case you are, yada, yada, yada. And I kid you not, he immediately replied and went, no, it's a Friday afternoon. I'm on the golf course. My man has become an old bloke and is golfing on Friday afternoons, and I rate it. Listen, if you are getting a son in Germany and you're looking for something to do, worth getting to Paderborn this weekend. A massive, massive festival of music taking place. I'm told everything from rock to jazz and even a Robbie experience. Honestly, what more could you want? Right now, this is Noah Kahan.

Noah Kahan and the Great Divide on BFBS, the Forces Station. It's totally connected with Joe and I am pretty much Romeo Dunn for a Friday. Enjoy the rest of your day. I will see you tomorrow night. Old School and Anthems returns. We are in the mix with loads of big Saturday night tunes. Because we've got extended coverage of the Women's Six Nations, not going to be on in the normal place on BFBS. We'll be over on BFBS Beats from 6 p.m. UK time. Unless you're in Brunei, where we're still on the main station from 5 or from 6 in Canada. I'll see you then.

0: Down but not out, the Prime Minister pledges to fight on after a Labour pummeling in the local elections.
1: I'm not going to walk away from those challenges and plunge the country into chaos.
0: Russia's warning to Ukraine as it prepares for its annual Second World War parade.
2: It's an unusually stark warning. If Ukraine targets Russia's Victory Day parade in Red Square, Russia will launch a massive missile strike on Kyiv.
0: And a true British icon hits his century.
3: I had rather thought that I would celebrate my 100th birthday quietly, but it seems that many of you have had other ideas.
4: This is Forces News with Vicky Turner.
0: As counting gets underway in the parliamentary elections in Scotland and Wales, Sir Keir Starmer says he'll not resign and will fight the next general election as Labour leader, despite losing hundreds of councillors in England.
1: We need to inject that hope and convince people that things can and will get better. And that's why in coming days I'll set out the further steps that we will take.
5: Are you going to stand as Prime Minister at the next general election?
1: Yes. It was a five-year term I was elected to do. I intend to see that through.
0: Labour have lost control of nine local authorities so far. Reform UK have been the big winners. They've won almost 490 seats, but their wins have only given them outright control of two councils. Reform leader Nigel Farage says the results show a truly historic shift in British politics.
6: At the moment, we're winning one in three of all the seats that are up. But I genuinely think the best is yet to come. I'm very excited about the North East results, the Yorkshire results, Essex. We're feeling supremely confident.
0: The Tories have also managed to hang on to Fareham and Kensington and Chelsea in London, but they've also lost more than 220 seats so far. Leader Kemi Badenoch's putting a positive spin on things.
7: The Conservatives are coming back. I promised to renew this party. I said that we were going to rebuild after our worst defeat ever, and we can see those signs of renewal everywhere that we are standing.
0: The Lib Dems are also celebrating gains, taking Portsmouth and Stockport, while in Richmond upon Thames they won every seat on the council. And the Green Party's candidate Zoe Garbett has won the mayoral race in Hackney in East London, a former Labour stronghold.
8: Hackney has a history of solidarity between the beautiful mixes of people and communities making Hackney our home. Here, people's worries about immigration are worries about their neighbours being exploited and mistreated. But Hackney deserves better.
4: This is Forces News.
0: Russia's preparing to hold its annual Victory Day parade in Moscow tomorrow. This year's event has been scaled back, with the Kremlin warning foreign embassies in Kyiv to expect a mass attack if Ukraine tries to disrupt celebrations. Simon Newton reports.
2: It's an unusually stark warning. If Ukraine targets Russia's Victory Day parade in Red Square, Russia will launch a massive missile strike on Kyiv. The Kremlin's told foreign embassies in the Ukrainian capital to be prepared to evacuate should the Ukrainians attack. May the 9th is celebrated in Russia as the day it defeated Nazi Germany in 1945. Since launching its full-scale invasion of Ukraine, the parade's reduced in size. This year's security has been stepped up even further, and no military vehicles are involved. That reflects Ukraine's growing ability to hit targets deep inside Russia with long-range drones. Moscow's called a unilateral ceasefire for today and tomorrow, saying its forces will pause combat operations and halt strikes into Ukraine. Kyiv hasn't responded, but President Zelensky slammed what he calls Vladimir Putin's strange and twisted logic, pointing out how Russia had broken an earlier Ukrainian ceasefire and had now been attacking Ukrainian cities relentlessly for 4 years.
0: US and Iranian forces have exchanged fire in the Strait of Hormuz. Both sides have blamed the other for the incident. Despite the attacks, President Trump has insisted the ceasefire between the two countries remains in place.
9: They trifled with us today. We blew them away. They trifled. I call that a trifle. I'll let you know when there's no ceasefire. You won't have to know. If there's no ceasefire, you're not going to have to know. You're just going to have to look at one big glow coming out of Iran. And they better sign their agreement fast.
0: Sir Keir Starmer's paid tribute to the courage of armed forces personnel on the 81st anniversary of VE Day. John Adley reports.
10: VE Day marks the end of the Second World War in Europe. The Prime Minister says as we mark 81 years since VE Day, we give thanks to the men and women of our armed forces who triumphed over tyranny to secure victory and safety for our country. Sir Keir Starmer says we will never forget the immense sacrifices that were made by so many, and will continue to protect the peace they fought for. The PM says their bravery lives in the stories that have been passed down through generations and in those who serve in our armed forces tirelessly today to keep our nation secure.
0: A third British person is suspected of having hantavirus linked to a cruise ship heading for the Canary Islands. UK health officials say two others are self-isolating and the risk to the wider public remains low.
4: This is Forces News.
0: 170 horses and personnel of the Household Cavalry Mounted Regiment have been on parade for their annual inspection, ahead of them taking part in the King's Birthday Parade next month. The Major General's inspection is a test of horsemanship, turnout and state ceremonial readiness. Sian Grescek, Melbourne, reports from the Horse Guards Parade.
11: In glorious sunshine, every trooper and horse were inspected personally by Major General Bowder, who's responsible for the delivery of all military ceremonial. The inspection serves as the formal assurance that the regiment is ready to conduct mounted state ceremonial duties over the next 12 months. Captain Christian Eade is training officer for the Household Cavalry Mounted Regiment.
12: The annual Major General's annual inspection is a bit like a qualifier for us in a World Cup. We've got through this qualifying now and we can push on to the final, hopefully, into the Trooping of the Colour. The regiment are very proud to conduct our duties and what we do. We're very lucky to be out there doing what we do. Not many people will get to ride a horse down the Mall and as close to His Majesty the King as we get to do. So everyone out there will be brimming with pride and really excited about what's to come.
11: Troopers prepared for weeks to meet the exacting standard required. Swords, breastplates and ceremonial uniforms are polished to mirror finish. Today was also useful practice for them ahead of the state opening of Parliament next week. Sian Grescek, Melbourne, BFBS Forces News, London.
4: This is Forces News.
0: Sir David Attenborough is 100 today. His birthday is being marked by a special event in London, as Siobhan Harris reports.
13: The veteran broadcaster and environmentalist says he's already been inundated with birthday messages.
3: I had rather thought that I would celebrate my 100th birthday quietly, but it seems that many of you have had other ideas. I've been completely overwhelmed by birthday greetings.
13: A live event is being held at the Royal Albert Hall tonight to mark his milestone. The show, which will be televised, will feature footage from his wildlife archive and music from programmes including Planet Earth. Special guests include Sir Michael Palin, Steve Backshall and Chris Packham. Organiser of Glastonbury, Emily Evis, is a big fan and got Sir David to speak at Glastow back in 2019.
14: We're used to dealing with lots of complex rider requests from bands, you know. We always ask everybody performing what they would like in their dressing room when they arrive. And the only thing that David Attenborough requested was a cheese sandwich, which is very easy for us to provide with our worthy farm cheddar.
13: And the Prime Minister has described him as a true national treasure.
4: Forces News Sports.
0: Crystal Palace manager Oliver Glasner says making the UEFA Conference League final is payback for winning the FA Cup a year ago. Palace beats Shakhtar Donetsk 5-2 on aggregate to seal their spot with Rayo Vallecano in Leipzig. And after seeing their Europa League place given to Nottingham Forest last August, the Austrian urged his squad repeatedly to embrace this competition.
15: Before every single game, I've mentioned to the players, before everything, it was the 16th Conference League game, I said, please never forget, this is the reward for last year's achievement, for winning the FA Cup. And I want that you enter the pitch being proud and with this happiness, because it's the reward.
0: Nottingham Forest failed in their bid to reach a first major European final since 1980. The 4-0 second leg collapse at Aston Villa ended their Europa League campaign, leaving them to face three final Premier League games with key players injured and morale hit. Manager Vitor Pereira has to rally his battered squad for Newcastle on Sunday.
16: It was a long road until the semi-final. A sad day, difficult, but we need to look for the future. Let's see what the players that we have to face Newcastle, try to recover and to compete.
0: The 3rd Battalion, the Parachute Regiment, have been crowned Army Inter-Unit Boxing Champions. They beat 2nd Battalion, the Rifles, by 6-3 in Aldershot.
4: Forces News headlines.
0: Labour suffered big losses in early results from yesterday's elections, with big gains for Reform UK. A third British person is suspected of having hantavirus linked to a cruise ship heading for the Canary Islands. President Trump has insisted the US ceasefire with Iran remains intact despite military clashes in the Strait of Hormuz. And Russia is preparing to hold its annual Victory Day parade in Moscow tomorrow. That's the latest. I'm Vicky Turner.

quite funny listening on the news. Sir David Attenborough wanted quite a quiet 100-year-old birthday. Fat chance. It's going to be our Guess How Much today. It's funny, isn't it, Sir David Attenborough? It's just like, it's one of those impressions that everyone sort of has a go at. And it, because it's like, here, it all starts everything with, here in the hidden heart of the ancient forest lies a world that few have ever witnessed. I mean, it's just, it's the, I think you've got to go for the big pause. And if it feels too long, it's longer than you think. Yeah, it is. This tiny, intricate creature, a fungus gnat, has spent its entire life waiting for this moment. It emerges not with a roar, but with a delicate shimmy. So that was too long, but you get the drift. That's what it was like. Right, it's BFBS, the Forces Station. It's not the UK Afternoon Show. Happy Friday. We made it. Here is Sam

too good. It's annoyingly good. Sam Fender getting started. It's not the UK afternoon show. Friday, 8th of May. If we look after the natural world, we are looking after ourselves, because what happens to them ultimately happens to us. Well, stop doing it now. Yeah, we've got a little guess how much. It's about Sir David Attenborough, who's celebrating his 100th birthday today. We're doing that a little bit later. Actually, a very busy show today. So, some plates we are spinning. Yesterday, I spoke to Sunday Times best-selling author Damian Lewis about his new book, SES Great Escapes 5. Brilliant book, brilliant stories, brilliant guest. He's also got an imminent book tour, a little chunk of that coming up in about 10. Of course, because it's Friday, we're going for the EuroMillions jackpot. We're going to play Lucky Numbers, launching that in about 25. Think of numbers, okay? Think of lucky numbers that popped into your world. I need those numbers. We only need between us 7. I think it's going to happen one of these weeks. I've never believed it more. So lucky numbers, we're doing that. Get thinking. RichardBFBS.com. And if you missed my chat yesterday with Lord Richard Dunnett, the former head of the British Army, talking about the war in Iran as that continues to rumble on. Where are we? What's going to happen next? A little chunk of that coming up as well.

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0: Sabrina Carpenter and Such a Funny Way. Right, it's not the UK afternoon show. Happy Friday to you. Now, yesterday on the show, I spoke to Sunday Times best-selling author Damian Lewis about his new book, SAS Great Escapes 5, and his imminent book tour.
1: Got my first event this weekend at Wimborne, so I'm speaking there about SAS Great Escapes 5, revealing some of the stories behind the stories. Looking forward to it very much. And then up to London to the Imperial War Museum, Churchill War Rooms on the 14th to do the launch, and then taking it nationwide.
0: I feel like you're slightly a reclusive writer. So suddenly being out of your church, officially your church, where you write, What is that like? Do you love it? Or do you like, oh, I'm a bit terrified. I'm going out, I'm seeing lots of people and chat, or not? Are you fine?
1: Yeah, it's Jekyll and Hyde. You know, you hide away and write and research and, you know, shout at the family when they disturb you. And then, of course, you have to go out, you know, after months and months of doing that. And stand in front of audiences of hundreds and try and entertain them and tell the story. The first time you do it, once you've been locked away for ages, is a bit daunting. You know, that's the truth. But once you're back in the groove, you're back in the groove. And I actually, I really enjoy talking to audiences. It's something I'm kind of like, yeah, it comes to you naturally or it doesn't.
0: I remember coming to a book launch with you years and years ago at the the SAS Club, the secret little
1: SAS Club. Club, yeah.
0: And then you got up and you did like a little chat with no notes or anything like that. You were fantastic at it.
1: Yeah, the key to it is, Richard, in my view, every single talk is different. I only decide what I'm going to say on the journey there. And really? So it's spontaneous, no notes. And if you can do that and hold an audience, then that's an incredible gift. But it's not for everyone, and it's not always that easy. You know, you've got to have the confidence to know you can stand there without reading from a lectern and remember everything.
0: I love the quote from Frederick Forsyth on the back of the book. He says, in these days when we are told to be scared of everything, it is a relief to read of steely nerves and cold courage. I love that on the back of the cover. Did you ever get to meet Frederick Forsyth?
1: Yeah, no, I met Freddie Forsyth, the late, great Freddie Forsyth, several times. He became something of a friend and a mentor. He would read, you know, drafts, very early drafts of some of the books and, you know, comment and give his endorsement, but also give kind of creative comments. And I know that with some of them, some of the more modern Elite Forces books I've written, he actually used them as inspiration for some of his thrillers. And in one particular incident, one of those individuals that I wrote about, a pathfinder, in fact, a British pathfinder, went and spent time with Freddie Forsyth to actually brief him on how they do what they do. So, and then, you know, that became a key part of the book Freddie was working on. So, yeah, really very special relationship, very special man.
0: Yeah, right. Let's get on to SAS Great Escapes 5. Thank you for sending me the little WhatsApp about Jack Salito. I saw that. I actually saw that in The Sun. Now, he's featured in Chapter 2. That's Lone Survivor. Just for those who didn't read the little bit in The Sun yesterday, just tell us about Jack's incredible story.
1: Jack Salito, probably my favourite chapter in SAS Great Escapes 5. Why do I say that? I've always wanted to write Jack Salito's escape story. It's one of the most legendary of the war, certainly Elite Forces circles. So he's serving with Paddy Maine's SAS in the North African desert in 1942. They're based in the Great Sand Sea, this area of sand dunes the size of Ireland. They set out in two jeeps, there's four of them, drive 200 kilometres north. They dismount, they're on foot, they're doing a reconnaissance of the railway line they intend to blow up, and they get rumbled by the enemy. There's a firefight. Salito gets separated from the other three. They presume he's been killed or captured. It's at night. Mass confusion. They get back to the jeeps first, and they set off and leave him behind. So Salito's there in the night, surrounded by the enemy. He's got a Tommy gun and a greatcoat and not a lot else. And he thinks, I've got two choices.

0: They give themselves up to the enemy now, or I turn south and attempt the trek at least 200 miles back to our base with nothing on my own. And of course, he decides to do the latter. So he sets out on this utterly incredible escape and evasion and survival journey. And as I say, I've always wanted to write it because I knew about it. I'd read short accounts of it and it's legendary, but there was never any material, you know, source material. And then a year and a half ago, Silito's grandson reached out to me actually on Facebook and said, look, have you ever thought about writing my grandfather's escape story? And I was like, I've always wanted to do it, but how can we? And he said, well, he never spoke about his wartime experiences. This is so common, so common, Richard, you know, that you hear this from families. Granddad or dad never spoke about his war experience. And this is because, let's be frank about it, they had trauma. That's why they didn't speak about it. And he said, although he didn't speak about it to us, he lectured the SAS regularly about escape and evasion and survival. Obviously, who better to do so?
1: Yeah.
0: And we got all his lecture notes. So they provided me the lecture notes, and from that I was able to tell the story. So huge thanks to the Silito family. He'll be there on the 14th at the Imperial War Museum, Church's War Room, launch the book, and they will be there, and we'll celebrate that story finally being told.
1: He's so good, isn't he? Right, part two of that coming up after this, The Farm.

0: It's Not the UK Afternoon Show. I'm Rich. It's Friday. Hope your week is good. Weekend manoeuvres, please. What you're up to? Have you got a busy weekend as well? Or are you kicking back this weekend? RichBFBS.com. Right, in just over 5 minutes, we're playing Lucky Numbers. We're going for the EuroMillions £54 million jackpot. Send us your numbers. Okay, here's part two of my chat with Sunday Times best-selling author Damien Lewis, talking about his new book, Great Escapes 5. And part two starts with me asking Damien whether any of his books were currently being made into movies.
1: Lots being worked on, yeah. So I'm really excited about the fact that Operation Certain Death, the 2000 hostage rescue mission by the SAS in Sierra Leone, is being worked on by the same team who made the Ministry of Ungentlemanly Warfare.
0: So that's really Guy exciting. Ritchie. Guy Ritchie. Is that Guy Ritchie?
1: Well, it's the same writing team, so it's the same script writers and same producers.
0: Amazing.
1: So that's happening as we speak, and then loads of other stuff, you know, rumbling away. Operation Relentless, the mission to hunt down Victor Boot, the Russian arms dealer, that's also being developed as a movie as we speak. So, yeah, loads and loads happening and all very exciting. I was just speaking to, in fact, the US producer who made Hotel Mumbai, the movie.
0: Yes, yes.
1: About the siege of the hotel in India by terrorists. I was speaking to him last night on a Zoom call, and his Australian partner, Mike Kelleher, about this incredible story. Do you remember 10 years ago or so, one of the Westgate Mall in Kenya, the shopping mall, was attacked by Al-Shabaab terrorists, and one SAS guy...
0: Oh,
1: a guy
0: I did.
1: Taff,
0: yeah, one guy, yeah.
1: SAS guy goes in, unarmed, and rescues hundreds and hundreds of those held by the terrorists. And meanwhile, his pal... an Irish ranger called Lorcan goes in, and they manage to scavenge a couple of pistols off some of the local Kenyans, and then go in, and in the process of rescuing hundreds more, have to take on the terrorists themselves. This just the most mind-blowing story. They're in there for like 6 hours or so. They save the lives of hundreds, and these are citizens from all over the world. It's lots of Kenyans, of course, but lots of Brits and Americans and French and other nationals who are there.
0: Yeah.
1: So talking to these guys about that last night, because, yeah, it's just the most incredible rescue story.
0: It is funny, isn't it? I mean, I'm just going back to the words from Frederick Forsyth, you know, steely nerves and cold courage. I mean, it's funny, isn't it? I do feel like we live in a very anxious world, don't you think? I mean, I just think about some of these men back in the day. You know, these were just incredible people, weren't they?
1: 100%, Richard. I mean, you know, that they had the attitude that whatever it took to get the jobs done. And, you know, we were fighting in World War II. It's why it's still the world's greatest story. We're fighting in World War II for the survival of the civilized world as we know it, for the survival of all the things we hold dear. And, you know, they did so no hold barred. And they did so with incredible bravery and courage. And let's not forget it, at the start in 1940 and 1941, we, the British and our Commonwealth, were fighting pretty much alone. So, you know, that is something. And let's bear in mind also something we should never forget. When Poland was invaded by Nazi Germany, Britain went to war on a principle. We didn't go to war to defend our own territory. No one had set foot on British shores. We went to war to defend our allies in a principle. And it's something that's really, really important to remember today, because we have a war going on in Western Europe, of course. Mm. Ukraine is still fighting, and, you know, they are fighting for our freedoms and our and all the things we cherish today. And we must not forget that, and we must continue to support them on that principle.
0: Here, here. The book is called Great Escapes 5. Check it out. It's great. Deep down.

0: to be off the Esther Forces station. Tyler featuring Zara Larsson, and She Did It Again.
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Spiff BS, the Forces Station. It's not the UK afternoon show. Right, we'll get some news in just over 10. Right, you ready then? Let's do it. Let's launch Lucky Numbers. Right, we are going for the Euro Millions jackpot. It's £54 million tonight. Honestly, one of these weeks is happening. We're going to land the big one. So, I pick the first number. We need seven numbers in total. So, first number is going to be number seven from me. It would have been my dad's birthday yesterday. Top man. Just a legend. So, number seven is our first lucky number. And Big Ron's been in touch. He says, afternoon, Rich. Seven, please. What? Got the dog back from the Undertaker's yesterday, pal. Hence, seven. That doesn't sound very lucky, but look, you're in. Thank you, Big Ron. Thank you to Carl Mann, who's got in touch as well. Carl says, can I suggest number 12, please? I sneezed 12 times in one hay fever attack this week. My wife counted because apparently that's the sort of marriage we have now. Yes, you can have 12. So we've got number 7 and number 12. We need five more numbers. We are going for that £54 million jackpot tonight. Send us your numbers. Rich@biffbs.com.

SPFPS, the Forces Station. Now, the war in Iran continues to rumble on. On the show yesterday, I spoke to Lord Richard Downer, the former head of the British Army, to get his thoughts. Also, back to lucky numbers. Hi to Sally in Dorset. Says, number 9, please. I tried to reverse park 9 times outside Tesco and still ended up abandoning the car diagonally like a bank robber. You can certainly have that number. I love that. So we've got number 7, number 12 and number 9. If you've got a number, rich@bfbs.com.

0: Sir Keir Starmer has said he's not going to walk away from the challenges facing him after Labour suffered losses in yesterday's local elections in parts of England. The party's lost more than 370 councillors and control of eight councils, including Hartlepool, Southampton, Wandsworth, Redditch and Tamworth. The Foreign Secretary Yvette Cooper said the Prime Minister and the entire government needed to reflect on the results, but the Labour MP, Jonathan Brash, said Sir Keir should resign.
1: I spoke to someone on the doorstep today who actually looked me in the eye and said, I think you're doing a great job, but I can't vote for you while the leader of your party remains in place. So for me, you know, I don't like saying it, but it's the reality. I think we need change at the top of the Labour Party. I think the best thing the Prime Minister could do is address the nation tomorrow and set a timetable for an orderly transition.
0: The Conservatives have lost more than 240 councillors so far, although in London they've regained control of Westminster City Council. The party's leader, Kemi Badenoch, said that was a sign of renewal and she was very proud of the achievement. Reform UK's made big gains, including winning more than 550 seats and taking Essex County Council from the Conservatives. It secured majorities in Newcastle-under-Lyne and Havering in London. The party's leader, Nigel Farage, said the results showed a truly historic shift. The Liberal Democrats have gained more than 30 new councillors, taking control of Stockport and Portsmouth, but losing their slender majority in Hull. The party's leader, Sir Ed Davey, welcomes the results.
2: We're on track for a record eighth year of gains. And taking councils like Portsmouth and Stockport, we've shown that not only can we win in the South and in Greater Manchester, but we can hold off reform. Nigel Farage visited here in Portsmouth trying to win this for reform and he failed and Liberal Democrats beat them off.
0: In the Scottish Parliament election, the SNP has gained the Shetland Islands from the Lib Dems to get their results off to a good start. Counting's also underway in Wales this afternoon. On to other news, and President Trump has insisted that the US ceasefire with Iran remains intact, despite what's described as a serious military clash in the Strait of Hormuz. The US says its naval forces came under Iranian missile, drone and fast boat attack and responded by eliminating what it termed inbound threats. Emergency services in Ukraine are battling a huge forest fire in the Chernobyl exclusion zone, the site of the world's worst nuclear accident. Firefighters say it's spreading rapidly, already covering some 11 square kilometres. Police in Germany say a number of people have been taken hostage by bank robbers in the town of Zinzig near Bonn. Armed officers wearing helmets and bulletproof vests were seen on a cobblestone street outside the bank branch. It's the 81st anniversary of VE Day. The Chief of the Defence Staff has paid tribute to the extraordinary generation that fought and died to liberate Europe from tyranny. Air Chief Marshal Sir Rich Knighton's posted on X saying their sacrifice for our freedom continues to inspire all of us. And that's the latest. I'm Vicky Turner.
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0: Spiff BS, the Falsies Station, Franz Ferdinand, and Do You Want To? It's not the UK Afternoon Show. Happy Friday to you. Now, the war in Iran continues to rumble on, and the economic fallout continues to hit the UK, with fuel and food prices up, with inflation rising, and airlines warning of large-scale flight disruption. It's now not just a distant war. Yesterday, on the show, I spoke to Lord Richard Dannett, the former head of the British Army, and asked him if he believes Trump when he says talks are going really well.
1: Well, I'm afraid we all have to accept what we've learnt over the last few months and probably years, that you can't take anything that Donald Trump says at face value. As far as this conflict is concerned, he's stated one thing so many times and actually found that the Iranians have flatly contradicted them. Now, we understand that a one-page, 14-point document was sent to the Iranians a day or so ago, and that's the basis for consideration at the present moment. But I think if you just look at the way international relations work out, to have a one-page, 14-point document and hope to get it agreed in 24 hours is wishful thinking of the highest order. So I'm not optimistic at all. I think the only factor which might drive an early cessation, or at least a longer ceasefire, is the fact that Donald Trump is going to China next week, and that the Chinese depend so much on Gulf oil that Trump may feel there's pressure on himself to agree a deal that he otherwise wouldn't have agreed with, but just to make sure that when he meets President Xi, he can look him in the eye.
0: Yeah, I agree with you. There seems to be so many sort of false dawns, don't there? You know, it's open, you know, the Strait of Hormuz is open, then it's closed, then it's open, then it's closed. What's your understanding? What are the main sticking points of the disagreement? Can you explain what both sides actually want for there to be a peace deal?
1: Well, I think it's difficult to go into all 14 points, but I think the major issue, which has always been the major issue, is whether Iran should be denied having the capacity to build a nuclear weapon. And that was the basis of the 2015 agreement that President Obama negotiated, subsequently torn up by Donald Trump. But it was the original reason for going to war 3 months ago, which was to deny Iran the nuclear weapon. Now, the key sticking point, and the main principal sticking point on this, is just where that aspect of the negotiation comes out. The Americans have been calling for a lengthy period of time which would deny Iran a nuclear weapon. The Iranians say they're willing to pause for just 5 years. Well, if that is what is agreed, as I suggested a moment or two ago, because Trump has put himself under pressure to do a deal before he sees President Xi in China next week, then he may well accept 5 years. And then you have to ask yourself the question, was it worth going to war? Was it worth all the destruction? Was it worth the breakdown of relations right across the Gulf region just to get a five-year delay? I think if that is the outcome, there's no way you can call that a success for America. It's undoubtedly a success for Iran.
0: Yeah, I mean, this comes into my next question. Donald Trump and Defence Secretary Pete Hegseth keep saying how well everything has gone. As a former military leader, has it gone well?
1: Well, you're absolutely right in saying that, particularly in the early days of the war, they were saying that they were ahead of schedule, that they were causing great destruction. But the fact of the matter remained, really, until the current sort of ceasefire came into being, that Iran still had the capacity to strike with their missiles right across the length and the breadth of the Gulf, and struck a number of their Gulf neighbours, as they indeed continued to strike Israel. So it's very hard to come to the conclusion that Iran has been defeated militarily. Undoubtedly, Iran has taken a lot of punishment. There is no question of the fact that the Supreme Leader and a number of his key allies were killed on day one of the war. But that actually hasn't resulted in the capitulation of Iran. It hasn't resulted in regime change in Iran. And it has left Iran in really quite a strong position because it's still standing and because it still possesses quite a stock of missiles and other modern weaponry.
0: Yeah. This week, the US Secretary of State, Marco Rubio, said that Operation Epic Fury, which is the name obviously given to the offensive stage of the conflict, is now over. Can you explain why the administration have said that? Isn't this all about funding and getting approval from Congress and stuff like that?
1: Well, I think you're absolutely right. An amendment a number of years ago to the US Constitution required the incumbent president, having started military operations, which he has the authority to do on his own authority, but the requirement is there to go back to Congress. 60 days or no longer than 60 days since the outbreak of those military operations to get congressional approval for the war in principle, but also for funds to be voted to continue it. And I think Donald Trump has read the opinion polls, has listened to public opinion within the United States, and believes it very difficult to get congressional approval. So consequently, he has said that Epic Fury is over, and therefore the clock has stopped. So this, of course, takes us back to where we were discussing a few minutes ago, back to the negotiating table. And what kind of deal can Donald Trump achieve around the negotiating table, either directly with the Iranians or through the mediation of Pakistan? What kind of deal can he get? And if he doesn't get a very good deal, then you have to ask the question, was it really worth it in the first place? And not so much the destruction in Iran, which has been huge, the breakdown of relations, complex relations across the Gulf region, but extremely expensive as far as the United States is concerned, and the depletion of its stock of weapons, which it'll have to replace. So it's going to be quite difficult, in all honesty, for Trump to come up with a solution which he can call a success for the United States. Tehran looks to be, surprisingly, but in quite a strong position.
0: Part two coming up.

0: Milky, Mel Grab, Just The Way You Are. It's BFBS, the Forces Station. It's not the UK afternoon show. OK, here's part two of my chat with Lord Richard Dannett, the former head of the British Army. And I asked Richard, how much should Britain get involved in the Iran war? Should we be helping America police the Strait of Hormuz and help with mine clearance? What did he think?
1: Well, I don't agree with Keir Starmer on much, and I did disagree and continue to disagree with his initial refusal to allow the Americans to use British bases that we have provided for them, both in this country and in Diego Garcia. There's no point letting an ally, a close ally, have bases which you control, which they want to use, and then you deny them. So I think that was a mistake. I think Keir Starmer lost the plot as far as realizing the importance of our continuing close relationship with the United States. Having said that, I think he's been right to keep the United Kingdom out of this war. Yes, we've taken some slightly belated steps to make sure that the sovereign base areas and RAF Akatiri in particular are maintained in a secure fashion. But it's grossly unpopular in this country, this war. I think Starmer was right to keep us out of it.
0: And finally, King Charles had a very successful diplomatic trip to America last week, and relations between our two countries seem to have improved slightly. Trump has started to pull troops out of Germany, though, hasn't he? He's mentioned that. Do you think Trump ultimately will leave NATO?
1: Well, I have to say I hope not. But, of course, hope is one thing. Actually knowing what's going to happen is another. And if you listen to anything that Donald Trump says, you'll know clearer as to whether he's going to do this or do that. I think, though, what is important for the security of Europe and the continuation of NATO is that we accept, although we accept, that the United States is going to do less in NATO, it is very important that we do keep the United States in NATO. And I think that must be a grand strategic objective of all the European countries and the NATO authorities to make sure the United States stays in. While at the same time, we've got to, as I said, accept that the United States is going to do less towards European security, and therefore European countries have got to grow their own capability more. And here comes the rub as far as we're concerned. Keir Starmer talks about going to 3% of GDP by the end of this parliament and 3.5% by the end of the next parliament. But it's only talk. And frankly, without new money on the table, we can't let contracts to industry. Industry can't fire up its production capability, and we will not get the increase in our overall military capability that we need in this country to play our proper part as a European member of NATO to guarantee European security.
0: Lord Richard Dannett, former head of the British Army, thank you so much for your time today.
1: Thank you.

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8: Back to the hits. Hey! Back to the music.

It's BFB House, the Forces Station. Another couple of numbers down. Hi to Stevie Nicks, who wanted number 22, calling it a Desmond, bit of rhyming slang. Desmond 22. Another number from Mo says, my number is 4, because 4 pigeons were lined up on my fence, staring into the kitchen like they were judging my breakfast. Thank you, Mo. So we've got 1, 2, 3, 4, 5, 6. 6 numbers down. We need one more number. We'll get some news next after Catburns.

0: President Trump says a ceasefire with Iran remains in place despite exchanges of fire in the Strait of Hormuz. State media in Tehran said Iranian forces had retaliated after the US targeted an oil tanker and another ship. The flare-up comes a day after Iran's foreign ministry had said it was considering a US proposal to end the war. This year's intake of recruits to the Brigade of Gurkhas have taken part in an important exercise which forms part of their basic training. But as James Wharton reports, it's not your standard recruit training exercise.
1: While you might expect an exercise in basic training to take place in the hills of Catterick, we are in fact in Whitby. 100 or so recruits to the Gurkhas are having a day out in this famous seaside town. It's part of a Gurkha-specific programme called KELT, standing for Culture and English Language Training. Trainee rifleman Junal Rana has just tried fish and chips for the first time.
2: Yes, sir. Today I had a fish and fries, which is a famous British food, and it was a good taste. And it is the first time that I have tasted fish and fries in my life, sir.
3: Was it what you were expecting?
2: Yes, compared to the food that I used, it's a little bit not saltier than the usual food that we had.
1: The moment everyone has been looking forward to comes as the recruits experience the beach. It's the first time they've seen the sea in their entire lives. It's a joyous occasion. Yeah! Trainee rifleman Anish Ale Maga spoke to me afterwards.
4: We went on the beach barefoot and we clicked lots of photos and videos. It was my first time, so it was really interesting.
1: As fun as it all looks, the exercise has allowed the recruits to try things the rest of us take for granted. Using a debit card, trying a pedestrian crossing, all skills that are helping the young men settle into the UK and into their lives in the British Army. James Wharton, BFBS Forces News, Whitby, North Yorkshire.
0: The 3rd Battalion, the Parachute Regiment, have been crowned Army Inter-Unit Boxing Champions. They beat 2nd Battalion, the Rifles, by 6-3 in Aldershot. Julian Evans reports.
5: Colchester-based 3 Para raced into a 4-0 lead against first-time finalists 2 Rifles. However, victories either side of the interval by the Riflemen stemmed the 3 Para tide. Jordan Ulls, Jacob Katerina and Ryan Merchant all impressed as they cut the Para lead to 4-3. But further wins, including brutal glove work by Stan Francis,

0: put the contest out of the rifleman's reach, and it's three para who take this year's title. Julian Evans, BFBS Forces News, Aldershot.
1: And there's more news online at forcesnews.com. That's the latest. I'm Vicky Turner.

Shrewsbury FBS Forces Station. Right, we have all our lucky numbers. Two more just gone. Dad's in Plymouth. He says, hi, Rich. It's my wife's 45th birthday today. I'm cracking out the cheesy hammy eggies as a real treat. Doesn't sound a real treat. Though she doesn't know it yet. Can I have 45? Yes, you can, Daz. Afternoon. Hi to Charlie B. If not too late, number 23, please. I'm off on holiday, and that's my luggage allowance. I think I'm going to need a bigger case because my fins and mask seem to be taking up most of the case. Happy Friday, everyone. Thank you very much. Afternoon to you as well. Thank you very much, Charlie B. Right, we've got all the numbers. I've just bought the ticket online. It could be us. Right, let's just launch the Guess How Much today. Sir David Attenborough is 100 years old today and has spent more than 7 decades narrating some of the most famous wildlife documentaries ever made. And his voice is now considered so soothing that it's regularly used by people to fall asleep and calm anxiety and even settle pets. But before becoming a national treasure, he actually got rejected from his first BBC radio job because producers apparently thought his teeth were too big for television. Amazing, isn't it? So, guess how many different TV and radio programmes David Attenborough has appeared in during his career. So, guess how many different TV and radio programmes David Attenborough has appeared in during his career.

0: So honouring and celebrating Sir David Attenborough, who's 100 years old today. Across these vast rolling plains, a nomad wanders in search of a very specific prize. It hasn't eaten for days, then a scent, faint but unmistakable. The smell is coming from a Nando's. It's not coming from Nando's. Right, here's your guess how much. Guess how many different TV and radio programmes David Attenborough has appeared in during his career. If you want to play, rich@bfbs.com.
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1: This is BFBS. Back to the

Taylor Swift and Elizabeth Taylor. I just want to do a little plug for an event today. There's a VE Day celebration. It's open all day. And this is in Carterton at St. Joseph's Catholic Primary School. And this is a little shout out to Gemma Lee James from BFBS Bryce Norton, who's going to be there. Loads going on there. At 3:30, you've got like a little children's parade for veterans. You've got a children's entrepreneur contest, 4:15. 5 o'clock, a little tug of war, but loads of stuff going on. Fairground rides, World War II vehicles, Nerf gun team. Be careful of that lot. So, yeah, Gemma Lee James there. And loads of stuff going on all day. Right, so the guess how much today, guess how many different TV and radio programmes Sir David Attenborough has appeared in during his career. Answer coming up.

Ed Sheeran, Bad Habits. Right, let's clear up the Guess How Much today. And what I'm going to do is I'm going to do the answer for the Guess How Much, then I'm going to give you another Guess How Much about Sir David Attenborough. So, the one I've just given you, guess how many different TV and radio programmes Sir David Attenborough has appeared in during his career. Incredible. 4,500 radio and TV programmes. How incredible is that? I feel as though I've seen all of them as well. Okay, here's your other guess how much. So, look, over the years, scientists have named all sorts of creatures after Sir David Attenborough, including spiders, fossil fish, flowering plants, insects, even a dinosaur. So, guess how many new species have been named after Sir David Attenborough? Okay, that's your guess how much. Guess how many new species have been named after Sir David Attenborough. Have a little go at that. Strumming.

0: SPFBS, the Forces Station. So, guess how many species, new species, have been named after Sir David Attenborough? The answer?
1: 50! Isn't that incredible?
0: Right, we've got Bagpipe Idol. Texas Brian has done it again. All you've got to do is guess the pop song Texas Brian is playing on his bagpipes. And if you're the first to get it, you will win an important desk prize. Right, it's up in about 10. We'll get some news next after Lewis Capaldi. This is Stay Love.

0: Sir Keir Starmer said he'll lead Labour into the next general election despite a damaging night in England's local elections. Labour's so far lost more than 440 seats and control over several councils. Reform UK has seen the most success, gaining more than 630 seats, results described as an historic shift by the party leader Nigel Farage. The Labour MP John Trickett said the leadership of the party has to change.
1: Many Labour voters that I represent, and I guess through the north of England and elsewhere, feel that the direction which the government's taken has not delivered the change which they thought they'd voted for. They're angry, they're upset, they feel let down. So what I would say, the message from my constituency is that it's curtains for Keir.
0: The Conservatives have lost more than 280 seats so far. Despite the losses, the Shadow Chancellor Mel Stride said there are reasons to be optimistic.
2: The result in Westminster, a very convincing win. Wandsworth, once again the largest party there. Areas where Reform were saying they were going to sweep the board like Harlow, where quite the reverse has happened.
0: Votes are being counted in the Scottish Parliament and Welsh Senate elections. The SNP appears likely to remain the largest party in Scotland. In Wales, the Deputy First Leader, Hugh Arangadavies, admitted defeat for Welsh Labour before any results were declared. He said it would be an exceptionally tough day.
3: I think a lot of people have, it seems to us, are likely to rally behind Plaid Cymru, who've very much pitched it as Plaid Cymru to stop Reform. We've tried to put forward a very positive manifesto. I think it's been a good manifesto, it really has. But if it hasn't cut through to the people of Wales, we're not going to be in that position then to actually form the next government.
0: In other news, a 39-year-old man's pleaded not guilty to threatening Andrew Mountbatten Windsor near his home on the Sandringham estate. Alex Jenkinson appeared at Westminster Magistrates via video link. Norfolk Police said in a statement that its officers were called on Wednesday night following reports of a man behaving in an intimidating manner. Instagram will now be able to access contents of its users' direct messages after the company switched off end-to-end encryption. The move's been criticised by privacy groups, but praised by child protection organisations. The BBC's Joe Tidy says it's a significant U-turn from Instagram's parent company Meta and its boss, Mark Zuckerberg.
4: In 2019, there was this big keynote speech from Mark Zuckerberg where he said, privacy is the future. And we know it's going to be, you know, controversial because you get pushback from law enforcement, because, of course, none of those chats, none of that evidence can be accessed when someone has an end-to-end encrypted chat. So the fear is that it encourages criminality on these platforms, perhaps leads to more predatory behaviour against children, that kind of thing.
0: Two major international airline bodies have suggested that European airlines should be allowed to use American-made jet fuel to ease the shortages caused by the war against Iran. And that's the latest. I'm Vicky Turner.

Great song and great hair. Jess Glynn there. Don't be so hard on yourself. Right, it's not the UK afternoon show. Let's just set this up. Up next, after the next record, we are going to do Bagpipe Idol. And yes, it's a lot of bagpipes. I've even had emails from Scottish people saying that is a lot of bagpipes. There's nothing I can do. It's happening. It's Bagpipe Idol. It's next. This is how it works. All you've got to do is guess the pop song that Texas Brian is playing on his bagpipes and get in touch. I'll play it in total four times. Some would say four times too many. But look, if you're the first to get it right, yeah, you will win an important desk prize. The email again is rich@bfbs.com. And actually, thinking about what is on my desk at the moment, apart from my Super Bowl from earlier, there is some better stuff on there, because over the last couple of weeks it's been hard. Hands up, this has been very difficult. I'm not throwing Brian under the bus here. I'm not pushing him in front of the bus. It's been difficult. Yeah, we've weathered the storm. I think it's back today. I think this is doable. A good prize as well. I think I've got a book on my desk and a spoon. Okay, it's come out very soon. Dead easy. Just guess the pop song, get in touch as soon as you can. It's next.

0: Okay, we can't put this off any longer. Let's do this. Let's do it. This is Bagpipe Idol. Yes, Texas Brian has done it again. Yes, and he should have the back of his leg slapped for it. Kidding. All you got to do is guess the pop song Texas Brian is playing on his bagpipes and get in touch. If you're the first to get it, you will win an important desk prize. And actually, over the last few weeks, I didn't have a lot, but now, because there's quite a lot of junk on there, I think I might have something. Okay, so it looks like it might be quite good. So, all you got to do is guess the song. Let's hear from Brian.
1: 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This is Bagpipe Brian with your weekly Bagpipe Idol tune. The past couple of weeks have been hard. Sorry about that, but hopefully this one will be a lot easier. I'll give you a hint. It's clearly my favorite band. Hit it, Rich.

Okay, we're nearly there. We're halfway through. If you think you know what that is, I haven't got a clue. Well, I have. I know what the answer is, but I can't hear that. RichardBFBS.com.

Okay, I'm not going to panic, but no one's got it right. Okay, two more plays. Two more plays, and let's see how we get on. So, let's just start from the beginning again, as if this is working. Bagpipe Idol. All you've got to do is guess the pop song. All you've got to do is guess the pop song Texas Brian is playing on his bagpipes, and then, for the love of God, get in touch. Okay, rich@bfbs.com. No one's got it. Let's play it again. I'll play it twice, and then we can all carry on with our lives. First play.

If by some miracle you think you know what that is, get in touch, rich@bfbs.com. I'll stick a record on, then I'll do the answer. But be quick if you do know that. Fat chance.

Anastasia, Left Outside Alone. Right, let's end this feature not with a firework, but more with a kind of plop. So, it hasn't gone again. It's fast becoming the hardest competition on the radio. Okay, what is quite interesting, just before I give you the answer, is a couple of you have gone for the same song. I mean, it's not right. I mean, it's way off, but that's quite interesting. Hi to Scott Bowden, who says, E17, Stay Another Day. And same answer from Richard Seddon. Hi, Rich. Sounds like E17, Stay Another Day. It's not that. You know what? Let's just carry on and then let's do the answer and then let's forget about it. So, this is the answer. Coldplay, Viva La Vida.

0: Back to the drawing board, Texas Brian. Coldplay, Viva La Vida.
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Tom Grennan and Hire. Right, guess how much? We've been honouring and paying tribute to Sir David Attenborough, who's 100 years old today. The one we did earlier, how many different TV and radio programmes has Sir David Attenborough appeared in during his career? Amazing. 4,500 is the answer. The other one we did, guess how many species have been named after Sir David Attenborough? Answer, 50. Okay, last one in our sort of Sir David Attenborough series. During filming for ocean programmes, crews have explored trenches deeper than Mount Everest is tall. And this is just one fact, loosely connected to Sir David Attenborough, but it's a good one. So what is the deepest ocean depth filmed for one Sir David Attenborough documentary? What's the deepest ocean depth filmed during one of Sir David Attenborough's documentaries? Just have a little guess at that. I'm going to give you the answer soon. It is crazy.

BFBS, the Forces Station. Don't forget, coming up, track of the week, track of the week, track of the week, track of the week. Cat's Eye. Okay, you get. Oh, just before we do the guest so much, I've just had another one from Scott. And this is reference Bagpipe Idol. He says, "Dear Rich, sorry for the rushed email with the wrong guess

For bagpipe idol, honestly. Don't fret. He says, we have a very bright apprentice here called Sam who gets it correct nearly every week. I've been threatening to write in for some time and I chose the one occasion when he gets it wrong. No credit to me. I never have a clue. I don't. I honestly, I play him and I cannot hear it at all. So, yeah, maybe, I mean, if he's that good, I'm wondering whether we can get him on next week, perhaps. And give him first shout, live. That might be quite exciting. Anyway, that's Scott, who's an RAF veteran. Thank you very much for that. Back to the guess how much. During filming for ocean programmes, this is all about Sir David Attenborough. So what is the deepest ocean depth filmed for one of Sir David Attenborough's documentaries? It's deep, right? It's a very deep ocean. Guess the depth.

Scott, I've just emailed you back. Maybe we try and get Sam on if he's up for it, if you're up for it, just before we do the answer for Bagpipe Idol next week. We just go to him and see if he can do the answer, like some crazy gunslinger. Is he up for that? Right, let's clear up the guess how much. So, what is the deepest ocean depth filmed for one of Sir David Attenborough's documentaries? This is incredible, right? The depth of the trench, I mean, you've heard of it, the Mariana Trench, right? Not like the source. 11,000 metres deep. To put it in a language we all understand, that is 7 miles down. 7 miles down. Makes my bum go just thinking about it. Right, this is Olivia Rodrigo, Drop Dead.

0: 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Yeah.
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such a huge song for her. Lola Young, Messy. Now, all this week, we've been playing you brand new music, except Monday, and asking you to vote for your favourites. So thank you for all your votes. What is track of the week? Track of the week? Track of the week? Track of the week? It's this. It's Lady Gaga. Glamorous Life.

very epic, isn't it? Glamorous Life, Lady Gaga. I think you did well there. Right, more fresh new music back next week. George with you. She's back as well in just after the news.

Mae Stevens, If We Ever Broke Up. Have a brilliant weekend. Chat to you on Monday. Don't forget, George Rollin is next. She's with you after the news. Leave you with Little Mix. Catch you Monday.

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2: Reform leader Nigel Farage says there's an historic shift in UK politics, with his party gaining more than 720 councillors so far. The Prime Minister has called the results very tough, adding he takes responsibility for his party's poor performance. But Sir Keir Starmer insists he won't quit despite losing more than 540 seats.
3: The voters have sent a message about the pace of change, how they want their lives improved. I was elected to meet those challenges, and I'm not going to walk away from those challenges and plunge the country into chaos.
2: Kemi Badenoch thinks the results show the Tories are coming back, while Lib Dem leader Sir Ed Davey has called his party's results fantastic and says voters clearly wanted change after feeling let down by the two main political parties.
4: Sometimes they go for change, which I think is from extreme populist parties like Reform and Green, but their message of change is quite destructive. It's burn it all down change. I think Liberal Democrats offer a different change, which is a build-up change.
2: SNP leader John Swinney says it's clear his party will emerge as the largest in the Scottish Parliament.
5: To take it to the position where I expect us to win the election today is a moment of enormous, enormous significance for me, and one from which I take enormous personal assurance and joy.
2: Scottish Labour's Anas Sawa has called the results disappointing. In the Welsh Senedd elections, the First Minister of Wales, Eleanor Morgan, is expected to lose her seat. Her party, Welsh Labour, has conceded it will not form the next devolved government, though results for just 24 of the 96 seats have been announced so far. In other news, President Trump has insisted that the US ceasefire with Iran remains intact despite what's described as a serious military clash in the Strait of Hormuz. The US says its naval forces came under Iranian missile, drone and fast boat attack and responded by eliminating what it termed inbound threats. A third British person is suspected of having hantavirus linked to a cruise ship heading for the Canary Islands. UK health officials say two other British nationals are currently being treated for the rat-borne disease. Spanish authorities say the ship will be inspected on arrival and those being evacuated will be isolated. Infectious disease specialist Sir Andrew Pollard says the virus is very different to COVID.
6: It's not a virus that spreads when you're asymptomatic, which is how COVID was able to spread before people even had any symptoms. And it does create quite a severe disease so that you know you're unwell, so people can self-isolate.
2: It's the 81st anniversary of VE Day. The Chief of the Defence Staff has paid tribute to the extraordinary generation that fought and died to liberate Europe from tyranny. Air Chief Marshal Sir Richard Knighton's posted on X saying their sacrifice for our freedom continues to inspire all of us in service today. And that's the latest. I'm Vicky Turner.
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0: Losses for Labour as reform comes into its own at a local level.
1: But I think overall what's happened is a truly historic shift in British politics.
0: Russia's warning to Ukraine as it prepares for its annual Second World War parade.
2: It's an unusually stark warning. If Ukraine targets Russia's Victory Day parade in Red Square, Russia will launch a massive missile strike on Kyiv.
0: And we're with the Household Cavalry Mounted Regiment as the King's Birthday Parade preparations get underway.
3: Major General's annual inspection is a bit like a qualifier for us in a World Cup.
0: After 27 years in power, Labour's admitted defeat in Wales as the SNP claims victory in Scotland and reform surges in England's local elections. But Sir Starmer says he won't walk away.
4: We won a landslide victory in July 2024. I led our party to that victory. That is a five-year mandate to change the country. We need to inject that hope and convince people that things can and will get better.
0: Labour's lost control of 13 councils and has shed more than 670 seats. Scottish Labour leader Anas Sarwar says his party's hurting after it didn't win the argument in the Holyrood election. SNP leader John Swinney says it's clear his party will emerge as the largest in the Scottish Parliament, even though it's predicted they won't have an overall majority.
5: To take it to the position where I expect us to win the election today is a moment of enormous, enormous significance for me, and one from which I take enormous personal assurance and joy.
0: Reform UK has seen their share of the votes surge, with his party gaining more than 890 councillors so far. Nigel Farage says they're wiping out Labour.
1: But I think overall what's happened is a truly historic shift in British politics. We've been so used to thinking about politics in terms of left and right, and yet what reform are able to do is to win in areas that have always been conservative. But equally, we're proving in a big way we can win in areas that Labour have dominated, frankly, since the end of World War I.
0: The Greens have won a new mayor and more than 175 new seats so far, but have yet to secure a council, while the Lib Dems have gained more than 69 seats. The Conservatives have lost more than 420 so far. Tory leader Kemi Badenoch thinks it's a temporary blip.
6: They worked so hard, and I want to say to them that I am sorry, but you are coming back. We are going to keep fighting. We need to let people know that we are renewing, we are rebuilding as a party, and this country needs us.
0: In Wales, Labour's lost control of the Welsh Parliament for the first time since 1999. Deputy First Leader Hugh Iranca-Davey says it's an exceptionally tough day.
7: I think a lot of people have, it seems to us, are likely to rally behind Plaid Cymru, who've very much pitched it as Plaid Cymru to stop reform. We've tried to put forward a very positive manifesto. I think it's been a good manifesto, it really has. But if it hasn't cut through to the people of Wales, we're not going to be in that position then to actually form the next government. This is
0: Forces News. Russia's preparing to hold its annual Victory Day parade in Moscow tomorrow. This year's event has been scaled back, with the Kremlin warning foreign embassies in Kyiv to expect a mass attack if Ukraine tries to disrupt celebrations. Simon Newton reports.
2: It's an unusually stark warning. If Ukraine targets Russia's Victory Day parade in Red Square, Russia will launch a massive missile strike on Kyiv. The Kremlin's told foreign embassies in the Ukrainian capital to be prepared to evacuate should the Ukrainians attack. May the 9th is celebrated in Russia as the day it defeated Nazi Germany in 1945. Since launching its full-scale invasion of Ukraine, the parade's reduced in size. This year's security has been stepped up even further, and no military vehicles are involved. That reflects Ukraine's growing ability to hit targets deep inside Russia with long-range drones. Moscow's called a unilateral ceasefire for today and tomorrow, saying its forces will pause combat operations and halt strikes into Ukraine. Kyiv hasn't responded, but President Zelensky slammed what he calls Vladimir Putin's strange and twisted logic, pointing out how Russia had broken an earlier Ukrainian ceasefire and had now been attacking Ukrainian cities relentlessly for 4 years.
0: Emergency services in Ukraine say they're battling a huge forest fire in the exclusion zone around the Chernobyl nuclear plant. The zone remains highly contaminated following the Chernobyl nuclear disaster in 1986, but authorities say radiation in the area of the fire remains within the normal range. This is Forces News. Iran's foreign minister has accused the United States of opting for reckless military adventures every time a diplomatic solution is on the table. His comments came after both sides blamed each other for a clash between Iran and US naval destroyers in the Strait of Hormuz. A 39-year-old man has pleaded not guilty to threatening Andrew Mountbatten Windsor near his home on the Sandringham estate. Alex Jenkinson appeared at Westminster Magistrates via video link. Norfolk Police said in a statement that its officers were called on Wednesday night following reports of a man behaving in an intimidating manner. A third British person is suspected of having hantavirus linked to a cruise ship heading for the Canary Islands. UK officials say two other British nationals are currently being treated for the rat-borne disease. Six people have been arrested in connection with a suspected plot to sell counterfeit clothes and trainers on TikTok. City of London police said officers found a suspect live streaming on the social media app when they entered a warehouse in Rotherham and, in one case, seized more than £1 million worth of fake items. And HMS Queen Elizabeth has left Portsmouth Harbour. The Royal Navy aircraft carrier is set for a busy period at sea, as Tim Cooper reports.
8: The carrier pushed away from the Princess Royal Jetty at 4:40 this afternoon. I can see her now making her way, supported by tugs, out towards the harbour entrance. The Royal Navy says she's going to be doing onward training and trials ahead of a scheduled maintenance period in June. The ship's only returned to Portsmouth recently after 8 months of extensive engineering work in Rosyth in Scotland. Tim Cooper, BFBS Forces News, Portsmouth Harbour.
9: This is Forces News.
0: 170 horses and personnel of the Household Cavalry Mounted Regiment have been on parade for their annual inspection, ahead of them taking part in the King's Birthday Parade next month. The Major General's inspection is a test of horsemanship, turnout and state ceremonial readiness. Sian Greschek, Melbourne, reports from Horse Guards Parade.
10: In glorious sunshine, every trooper and horse were inspected personally by Major General Bowder, who's responsible for the delivery of all military ceremonial. The inspection serves as the formal assurance that the regiment is ready to conduct mounted state ceremonial duties over the next 12 months. Captain Christian Eade is training officer for the Household Cavalry Mounted Regiment.
3: Major General's annual inspection is a bit like a qualifier for us in a World Cup. We've got through this qualifying now and we can push on to the final, hopefully, into the Trooping of the Colour. The regiment are very proud to conduct our duties and what we do. We're very lucky to be out there doing what we do. Not many people will get to ride a horse down the Mall and as close to His Majesty the King as we get to do. So everyone out there will be brimming with pride and really excited about what's to come.
10: Troopers prepared for weeks to meet the exacting standard required. Swords, breastplates and ceremonial uniforms are polished to mirror finish. Today was also useful practice for them ahead of the state opening of Parliament next week. Sian Greschek, Melbourne, BFBS Forces News, London.
9: Forces News, Sports.
0: Bournemouth have opened an investigation into Alex Jimenez's posts involving the Spanish defender were shared on social media. They allegedly show Jimenez exchanging inappropriate messages with a 15-year-old. The club say they understand the seriousness of the matter and have suspended Jimenez while the investigation takes place. Celtic boss Martin O'Neill knows they can't afford any slip-ups in the Scottish Premiership title race. They could be 6 points adrift of leaders' hearts by the time they kick off the Old Firm derby on Sunday lunchtime. O'Neill says a clash against rivals Rangers is always a must-win, but the game this weekend is particularly important.
11: With three games to go, big game for both of us, obviously. It's an Old Firm match, so plenty at stake. And from our viewpoint, obviously, at home, have to try and get on the front foot as early as possible, try and win the game.
0: Thomas Tuchel will name his England squad for the World Cup on the 22nd of May. He'll select 26 players for the tournament in the USA, Canada and Mexico. England's opening group game is against Croatia on June the 17th, with Ghana and Panama also in the group. Huddersfield have appointed former player Jim Lenehan as their new head coach after sacking Luke Robinson. The 52-year-old Australian joins on a long-term deal with the Giants, bottom of Super League after just two wins from 10 games. Lenehan, who made 21 appearances for the club in 1999, replaces interim boss Liam Finn following Robinson's dismissal in March.
9: Forces News headlines.
0: Reform leader Nigel Farage says there's an historic shift in UK politics, with his party gaining more than 900 councillors so far. The Prime Minister's called the results very tough, adding he takes responsibility for his party's poor performances, but he says he will not quit. And that's the latest. I'm Vicky Turner.

It is a classic, very fitting for a Friday. Make Love from Room 5 and Oliver Cheatham on BFBS, the Forces Station. Coming up, we have the fresh new music track of the week. I'll play you that in half an hour's time, the one that you voted for. I've also got Adele on the way and a double-decker rollover. I'll play it to you after my current obsession. It's Teddy Swims and Mr. Know-It-All. I love that the words come up on Spotify. I've learnt them all. It's like back in the day when you used to get the CD insert. I've heard. I don't know personally, of course.

0: It's so good. Teddy Swims, Mr. Know-It-All. Adele on the way, Tate McRae to come as well.
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3: 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Double Decker.
0: This is what used to be called music, or the Double Decker as it's known. I thought it would go quicker than it... Well, it hasn't gone, so I thought it would have gone by now. That's why they put me on the radio. Half of it, we know, is Jimi Hendrix All Along the Watchtower. What is the other half, though? Have you got any ideas? I know it's late on in the week, but whatever brain capacity you got left, I'll have it, please. Any ideas at all? Throw some stuff at the wall. Let's have at it. Messages at bfbs.com, please.

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Virgin. Tate McRae, tit for tat on BFBS, the Forces Station. So we have another pesky double-decker. It's the nature of the beast, if we're honest, because of the way I make them. I'll just press play. Half of it, Jimi Hendrix, All Along the Watchtower. Other half, question mark. Paulie the dog in Germany is not being helpful. He's just passed out outside in his slippers. He looks like he's having a lovely Friday, but of no help at all. So Annie and Mark have asked for a clue. Okay. Think 80s, think Scottish pop rock band. There is your clue. Any ideas? Does that help at all? They probably don't usually. Let me know what you're thinking. Where are you at? Messages at bfbs.com, please. I've got Usher on the way. I've got the new one from Madonna as well. She is back in force, as you would expect from the Queen of Pop. And right now, the film Michael is currently showing across the UK. If you're in the Falklands, it's on at Harbour Lights and the Phoenix this evening. And you will hear this track appear on this Sunday's BFBS chart from 5 p.m. UK time with Elliot Darby. It's Billie Jean.

And you can find out where Billie Jean lands on the BFBS chart this Sunday from 5pm UK time with Elliot Darby. And if you're after seeing the new film, Michael, check out listings near you at bfbs.com/cinema. Music on the way from Madonna after Usher or Ursher. You make me wanna.

Usher, roller skates. We must never forget that he was on roller skates. It was glorious. You make me wanna on BFBS, the Forces Station. Latest Madonna on the way. After we have one last go at this double decker for this week, it's gonna roll over to Monday. Them's the breaks. What can you do? I mean, you know, I could make it better, but that's never going to happen. So we know half of it, Jimi Hendrix, All Along the Watchtower. The other half, Tricky. Mark and Annie, or Annie and Mark, are wondering if it's Biffy Clyro, Many of Horror. It's not, no. It is a Scottish band. Think a bit older, though. And it's an 80s classic, really. It's a great track. Let me play it again. Any last minute guesses, feel free to get in touch. Messages at bfbs.com. But I've got the track of the week to play you. We're also going to be finding out about sports from our Mark McKenzie ahead of Saturday Sport. That's back tomorrow, 2 p.m. UK time. And here's brand new Madonna, I Feel So Free. So there's loads going on. So I'm just going to tuck that double decker back up on the shelf, where it can just kind of whisper to you over the week.

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0: Lewis Capaldi, Hold Me While You Wait on BFBS, the Forces Station. My old pal Mark McKenzie is with us ahead of Saturday Sport. Back tomorrow at its usual time of 2pm UK time. And there's been a lot of sport. There's been the Arsenal, we had the Aston Villa, Nottingham Forest game, there was Crystal Palace. See, I know some stuff, Mark. That's the sum of it. That is all of it, though.
1: Listen, you're the Arsenal fan and I'm the Heart of Midlothian
0: You haven't mentioned it. That's so weird that you've never brought it up.
1: Both are teams doing very, very well going into this weekend. There's a wee bit of daylight for the Arsenal at the top of the English Premier League, and a bit of daylight for the mighty Heart of Midlothian, the Jam Tarts, the Jambos, whichever name you want to give them. Just Hearts to me. So a fascinating weekend. Arsenal away to West Ham on Sunday. Man City at home to Brentford in the late kickoff tomorrow evening. And we'll have updates on that on Saturday Sport. And it's an extended Saturday Sport this weekend as well because of the Women's Six Nations. Just to finish that off, I found myself, my team Hearts were playing on Monday evening, 5:30. It was a bank holiday, as you know. Have you any idea how much I managed to get done during Monday, just trying to keep myself busy ahead of the kickoff at 5:30? Tomorrow night, it's an 8 o'clock kickoff for UK time, so I can finish the show, and then I've got 2 hours to fill. I will find lots to do just to keep myself busy.
0: You're going to have the cleanest house in the whole of Scotland.
1: Yes, or the emptiest fridge.
0: Yeah, or both.
1: And let's not go to the wine cellar. Actually,
0: do you have a wine cellar?
1: No.
0: Oh, then I'm not visiting. Carry on.
1: It's a spare room. It's a spare room.
0: Okay, anyway. Then maybe I am.
1: Yeah. And at the moment, it's just a cellar. There is no wine in it. Anyway, so that's coming up. And we've got Rangers versus Celtic, Celtic versus Rangers on Sunday as well. So a huge, huge, huge weekend of football. Also, the Women's Six Nations continues, penultimate weekend of it. England unbeaten, first up against Italy. That's 2 o'clock UK time kickoff. Our updates on Saturday Sport of that. Then Scotland take on France. France also unbeaten. England and France, by the way, meet next weekend, next Sunday. So that could be fascinating. Both unbeaten going into that. And then Ireland versus Wales. And Peter Johnston will be on the extended Saturday Sport from 6 o'clock tomorrow evening.
0: Fantastic. All the sports at the moment, isn't there?
1: Yeah, this is kind of the pinnacle. This is when we're starting to get towards, they call it the business end. And again, as a Hearts fan, and I'm sorry to bang on about this, but I've been a Hearts fan all the years and I've suffered so much, and I'm really suffering at the moment because we've discussed this before. 40 years ago, Hearts came within 8 minutes of winning the top flight for the first time since 1960. They blew it. Things conspired against them. So here we are, 40 years on from that, and it's still 1960 since the last time Hearts won the league. And it is 1985 that a team outside Rangers or Celtic won the league. So this would be a massive, massive, massive deal to break up that duopoly in Scotland.
0: You might want to restock that cellar, Mark. Thank you very much.
1: Thank you. I'm off to stock.
0: So he's back 2 p.m. UK time tomorrow.

0: Bella Kay. I love it. I love it. I love it.
1: Got the brand new
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0: Thank you for your votes this week. There was a very clear winner with 51% of them. It is Lady Gaga's Glamorous Life.

Lady Gaga's Glamorous Life, the Freshie Music Track of the Week. She got a whopping 51% of your votes. Thank you very much for doing that. And as of Monday, we will be back to four fresh new music tracks for you to vote from. News on the way after Mirror from Sigrid.

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2: It was a tough morning for Labour in England, and it's not been much better in Wales and Scotland this afternoon. Sir Keir Starmer's lost more than 690 councillors across England, but insists he's not going to walk away. Dr Simon offers the Labour MP for Stroud and says the PM needs to go.
3: I think that's not if now, it's when. You know, Keir's a decent guy, but I just think he's not the right leader for the next election. And if we go into the next election with him, we are going to get slaughtered, I think.
2: Welsh Labour expects to be reduced to around 10 members. Welsh First Minister Eluned Morgan has lost her seat.
4: Welsh Labour has today suffered a catastrophic result. It ends a century of Labour winning in Wales, and the party will need to take a really hard look at itself.
2: While Labour's Scottish leader says the party's hurting, Zach Polanski declared the two-party system as dead and buried after the Greens won the Hackney mayoralty. They've also gained their first ever Welsh Parliament seat and first constituency seat in the Scottish Parliament. Despite the Conservatives losing more than 430 seats, Kemi Badenoch says results show signs of renewal. Nigel Farage thinks Reform's gains make a historic shift after winning Sunderland, the first council it's taken from Labour.
5: So it's a big, big day. It's a big, big day, not just for our party, but for a complete reshaping of British politics in every way.
2: Lib Dem leader Sir Ed Davies pleased after taking control of Portsmouth and Stockport. He's predicting significant growth in Scotland, where the SNP will fall just short of a majority, according to the latest projection. In other news, a man's denied using threatening behaviour towards Andrew Mountbatten Windsor. The former prince was reportedly out walking his dogs when the alleged incident happened near his Norfolk home on Wednesday evening. US Secretary of State Marco Rubio says Washington is expecting a response today on the peace proposal it's sent to Iran. There's been speculation that negotiations could fall apart amidst ongoing clashes in the Strait of Hormuz. A third British person suspected of having hantavirus linked to a cruise ship heading for the Canary Islands. UK health officials say two other British nationals are currently being treated for the rat-borne disease. Infectious disease specialist Sir Andrew Pollard says the virus is very different to COVID.
6: It's not a virus that spreads when you're asymptomatic, which is how COVID was able to spread before people even had any symptoms. And it does create quite a severe disease so that you know you're unwell, so people can self-isolate.
2: And it's the 81st anniversary of VE Day. The Chief of the Defence Staff, Air Chief Marshal Sir Richard Knighton, has paid tribute to the extraordinary generation that fought and died to liberate Europe from tyranny. That's the latest. I'm Verity Gift.

from Magic. I'm George Ryland. You listen to BFBS, the Forces station. Happy Friday to you. I hope it's going well wherever you are around the Forces world. As it is Friday, I have a brand new country spotlight track on the way. I'll also sort you out with clue number five for this week's star players. And we've got music on the way from Backstreet Boys and Sienna Spiro after my favourite ever, Biffy Clyro. This is A Little Love. Just a tiny little bit of love, though, not too much. Tiny. Very small.

How good is that? A little love from Biffy Clyro on BFBS, the Forces Station. We're going to be hearing about pace sticking. It's such an art form. That is coming up. Plus, of course, the country spotlight track. And right now, it's The Visitor from Sienna Spiro.

0: that way.
1: Every time my brain goes, I bought on eBay. Backstreet Boys, I Want It That Way on BFBS, the Forces Station. Time to switch up the genre, because it's Friday, so I've got a brand new country spotlight track for you. And this is from the Zac Brown Band. If you've not heard of them, this is the level they're at. They will be supporting Garth Brooks at BST Hyde Park this summer in the UK. So they're doing all right for themselves. The band is from Atlanta in Georgia in the States. And they have a new album on the way. It's called Love and Fit. Sorry, it's not on the way. It was released in December. It's very much here already. This is the most recent single that I'm going to play you. It's featuring Marcus King. It's called Hard Run. It's just one. It's called Hard Run. And it's very gritty and rock-infused. And I hope you like it.

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0: Jason Derulo, Take You Dancing. We've got Prosper and Clooney on the way. Massive banger that. Christina Aguilera and Justin Bieber as well. So pace sticking is a real art form, and soldiers at Lille Barracks in Aldershot have been putting their skills to the test in an intercompany pace sticking competition. Natasha Renault was there for us and caught up with WO2 Jay Moore, who was one of the organisers of the event.
1: Pace sticking in the modern day is purely a foot drill and spectator competition. Previously, it used to be a tool that was used for measuring distances, adapted by the artillery for measuring the distances between guns. That's then adapted into a precision drill movement, which is then scored and competed and utilised as a competition in modern day.
2: In the background, we can hear some clicking and we can hear shouting. Tell us what's going on today.
1: Okay, so the pace sticking team comprises of four people, which is three people sticking and one driving the team. The driver is the one that gives the word of commands. There's various boxes at set distances where they are required to carry out in unison together the correct drill movement, and that is all given by words kind of given by the driver of that team.
2: And what's the aim of today's competition?
1: This is a intercompany competition, but we've also invited teams along from London Central Garrison as we're conducting Trooping the Colour training. It's good to build cohesion, and we're also looking to decide and choose a team for the battalion to compete at the Royal Military Academy Sandhurst when that comes along.
2: Not long until the all-arm pace-sticking competition. You yourself have taken part in this many times and won it. So have you got any tips for those taking part?
1: Style and panache. A lot of people can pace-stick and can achieve an output, but it's that individual style and panache that will really impress the judges. And getting things together in your teams, that obviously goes a long way as well.
2: And how important would you say it is to hold events like this?
1: You know, I think it's really important. You know, we're looking at building that cohesion between the Grenadier Guards, the Irish Guards, Coldstream Guards that we've got on parade with us on Trooping the Colour. But also it's a history thing. We're carrying on traditions that, you know, a lot of other countries don't usually follow. But we're proud of that, proud of the history, and we need to keep doing it.
2: Sergeant Elliot Fairley of the Grenadier Guards, last year your team won at the All Arms Pace Sticking Competition and you won Best

0: part, and what are the judges actually looking for?
1: So there's several different judges looking for different things, like the march on, slow time, quick time, march off, and then any sort of like niche things to do with sticking on all sorts, to be honest. The team that's going to the World Championships this year probably come from the winning team here today. So whoever wins most likely will go to World Championships. So they'll probably chop and change a few weaker members essentially for anyone who's stronger on maybe a losing teams.
0: Regimental Sergeant Major Greg Mann of the Grenadier Guards. What does it mean to you to be holding this event here today at Lille Barracks?
2: It means an incredible amount to get all the guys that are representing the six individual guards of the King's Birthday Parade to come together, just build that cohesion in a competitive environment. It's been great to host the day.
0: And last year you were a judge at the All Arms Pay Sticking. Today, hopefully, a team might be found for the competition in June. What kind of things as a judge do you look out for?
2: Well, it's about the attention to detail. It's about the finer points that really do set the best teams apart. And hosting today, hopefully we do find another world champion team as we did last year. We'll see what the judges come up with by the end of the day.
3: That was Natasha Renault chatting to those taking part in the Grenadier Guards Intercompany Pay Sticking Competition in Aldershot. And congratulations to the King's Company who won. Christina Aguilera coming after Justin Bieber with Anyone.

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1: After all you put me through.

fighter from Christina Aguilera. This is her at her finest. She was wearing a lot of leather. The leather chaps were quite something. If you've never seen them, give them a Google. And she was kind of, she was like the bad one. So you had, back in the day in pop, when we were not nice to pop stars at all. Hopefully at least some lessons have been learned. In the Mickey Mouse Club on TV in the States, you had like Justin Timberlake, Britney Spears, Christina Aguilera. And Britney was supposed to be like the angelic one. And Christina was like the antidote to that. She was the bad one. It didn't work out so well for everyone from the Mickey Mouse Club. Poor old Britney. This is BFBS, the Forces Station. Happy Friday to you. I'm George Rylance. I've got Prosper and Clooney on the way, and today's star player's Clue, and this is Shawn Mendes. Treat you better.

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absolute tune. Prosper and Clooney, Free Your Mind. And a heads up, tomorrow, Old School and Anthems is back, and the weekend anthem is the brand new one from Clooney. Now, due to extended Saturday sport, you'll need to find Old School and Anthems over on BFBS Beats. And it will be on from 6pm UK time. If you are in Canada or the Falklands, that will be on for you at 6pm local time with our Joe Carden, who knows his stuff. The man can mix. I've got Charlie XCX on the way and Tom Grennan after Harry Styles with American Girls.

0: Tom Grennan, how does it feel on BFBS? We have Charlie XCX on the way, Gracie Abrams as well. And right now, clue number five.
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0: This is a competition for Saturday Sport, 2 p.m. UK time every Saturday. You've got to guess who the mystery sports personality is. Today's clue is this. Won the gold in the heptathlon at London 2012, after which she had a stand named after her at Bramall Lane, home of Sheffield United. Who is that? BFBS.com/starplayers. You get it right, you're in the weekly draw to win a BFBS water bottle, and you'll also automatically go into the season-long draw where you could win a sporting top of your choice and a trophy. Good luck!

0: It's been a day of stunning results for Reform UK and catastrophic ones for Labour. Sir Keir Starmer's party has lost control of 24 councils in England and more than 1,000 seats.
1: The voters have sent a message about the pace of change, how they want their lives improved. Labour's elected to meet those challenges, and I'm not going to walk away from those challenges and plunge the country into chaos.
0: In Wales, First Minister Eluned Morgan lost her seat in the Senate and has resigned as Labour leader. Plaid Cymru's largest party in Wales, securing 43 seats, six short of a majority. Rhun ap Iorwerth says his party's ready to take steps to become the next Senedd government.
2: We have won because we represent hope over division. Credibility over chaos and progress over stagnation.
0: But it's been Reforms Day. Conservative Shadow Education Secretary Laura Trott rejects the idea that Reform UK is a viable alternative to Labour in government.
3: Who are the people doing the stuff on winter fuel? That's us. On social media? That's us. On farm tax? That's us. Where are they? What are their positions? They haven't got any. And where they do get into local councils, where they have in Kent, they have been a total disaster.
0: In the Scottish Parliament, analysis suggests SNP is likely to fall short of a majority after the Greens took two seats. In England, Zach Polanski's Greens gained control of Norwich and Waltham Forest, winning 180 seats. The Conservatives lost five councils and more than 450 councillors. Despite this, Kemi Badenoch insists the Tories are coming back. The Lib Dems have gained more than 70 seats. In other news, a US jet has fired on two Iranian oil tankers heading for Iran, which it says breached the American blockade. Earlier, the US Secretary of State said he was expecting to hear from Tehran today in talks to end the war. A third British person is suspected of having hantavirus linked to a cruise ship heading for the Canary Islands. UK health officials say two other British nationals are currently being treated for the rat-borne disease. A man's denied using threatening behaviour towards Andrew Mountbatten Windsor. The former prince was reportedly out walking his dogs when the alleged incident happened near his Norfolk home on Wednesday evening. HMS Queen Elizabeth has left Portsmouth Harbour. Tim Cooper reports.
4: The carrier pushed away from the Princess Royal Jetty at 4:40 this afternoon. I can see her now making her way, supported by tugs, out towards the harbour entrance. The Royal Navy says she's going to be doing onward training and trials ahead of a scheduled maintenance period in June. The ship's only returned to Portsmouth recently after 8 months of extensive engineering work in Rosyth in Scotland. Tim Cooper, BFBS Forces News, Portsmouth Harbour.
0: That's the latest. I'm Verity Gear.
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that you never made a name for yourself, a master wealth. 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Never made it out the cage, still out there moving in them streets. Never had the baddest woman in the game up in your sheets. Would they be down to ride now? 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But y'all know we were made for each other, so I find you and hold.

Turnley, acting tough on BFBS The Forces Station. How's it going? It's George Wedlake taking over on Friday to kick off the weekend the only way we know how. Non-stop dance floor fillers, old and new, coming your way from me for the next 4 hours. And then we're not done there, because Nikki Smith takes over and brings you another 4 hours of dance floor fillers. 4 add 4 equals 8. 8 hours worth. And that's great maths, by the way, as well. In a minute, we're going back to 2003 for a Beanie Man and Miss Thing collaboration. After this, a proper Friday tune. Alex Gordino and Kelly Rowland. It's called What a Feeling.

0: Anne and Miss Thing teaming up for Dude. Can you believe that tune came out 23 years ago? I wish I didn't tell you that on Friday. No one likes to feel old at the start of the weekend, but we have to face facts. How's it going? It's George Wedlake with you. It's your BFBS Beats Takeover. I've got something that's going to pick you right back up again. We've got BB Rexha and Faithless teaming up next. 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

0: is Major Lazer, Fuse, ODG and Nyla teaming up on that one, and it's called Light It Up. 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
5: Guess what?
1: I'm so hot. The Beat of the Armed Forces.

It's not often Galantis takes hold of a track and slows it down, but it's working really well there. It's Coldplay and BTS, My Universe, the Galantis remix. And it's George with you on BFES Beats. We have your news on the way in just a moment. To take us there, we've got a Naked collaboration after Riton and Oliver Howden's It's Turn Me On.

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1: It's been a tough day of results for Labour at the local council elections. The party has lost over 1,000 seats and 28 local authorities so far. One of those is Birmingham City Council after 14 years in power. Sir Keir Starmer's taken responsibility for the poor performance, calling it a tough day. Dr Simon Ofers, the Labour MP for Stroud, and says the PM needs to go.
2: I think that's not if now, it's when. You know, Keir's a decent guy, but I just think he's not the right leader for the next election. And if we go into the next election with him, we are going to get slaughtered, I think.
1: However, cabinet ministers have been coming to his defence, with both the Chancellor and the Defence Secretary backing the PM. Reform UK has been celebrating significant gains. Leader Nigel Farage has been enjoying his success.
3: So it's a big, big day. It's a big, big day, not just for our party, but for a complete reshaping of British politics in every way.
1: The party's won more than 1,200 seats, including Barnsley, ending more than 50 years of Labour rule there. Kemi Badenoch says the Conservatives are coming back, despite losing hundreds of councillors.
4: We are renewing, we are rebuilding as a party, and this country needs us.
1: Wales First Minister Baroness Eluned Morgans resigned as leader of Welsh Labour. Plaid Cymru, now the largest party in Wales. The Greens have gained two councils from Labour, Norwich and Waltham Forest, while the Lib Dems are pleased with 750 seats won so far. In other news, Donald Trump's announced there'll be a three-day ceasefire in the war between Russia and Ukraine. Starting tomorrow, he says it'll include a suspension of all kinetic activity, as well as a swap of 1,000 prisoners from each country. The US president says talks are continuing to try to reach an end to the conflict, adding, "We're getting closer every day." A third British person is suspected of having hantavirus linked to a cruise ship heading for the Canary Islands. UK health officials say two other British nationals are currently being treated for the rat-borne disease. Spanish authorities say the ship will be inspected on arrival and those being evacuated will be isolated. Infectious disease specialist Sir Andrew Pollard says the virus is very different to COVID.
5: It's not a virus that spreads when you're asymptomatic, which is how COVID was able to spread before people even had any symptoms. And it does create quite a severe disease so that you know you're unwell, so people can self-isolate.
1: In other news, a man's denied using threatening behaviour towards Andrew Mountbatten Rinzer. The former prince was reportedly out walking dogs when the incident happened. And Tess Daly and Vernon Kay are separating after 22 years of marriage. They say they'll remain good friends. That's the latest. I'm Verity Gear.
0: Shake, hard to the beat. The beat of the armed forces. Break it down. The FBS beats.

It's Chris Stussy featuring Tom Didit and Wide Awake on BFES The Forces Station. How's it going? It's George Wedlake with you with your BFES Beats Takeover to make sure you're wide awake as we enter the weekend. Nothing but dance floor fillers, old and new, coming your way from me. And we're going back in a moment to 1989 for a tune that was originally recorded on cassette tape and cost £1 to produce. You can't tell, and we're still playing it all these years later, so it must have worked. We'll do it after this. It's Tim Berg and Seek Bromance.

0: 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You can't tell at all, can you? I told you. So on the way next, then, we've got Anima and Lisa teaming up and a Calvin Harris collaboration coming your way as well. 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
1: Beats. 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Yeah.

Drake and Hotline Bling, that'll do on Friday. It's George Wedlake with you for your BFES Beats Takeover. 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

It's Fisher and Rain. It's new music for you on BFBS, the Forces station. And it's George Wedlake with you for your Beats Takeover. We've got some news on the way for you after Silk City and Dua Lipa. But we're doing this versus Narvos, and Believe Me.

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2: It's been a day of stunning results for Reform UK and catastrophic ones for Labour. Sir Keir Starmer's party has lost control of 35 councils in England and more than 900 seats. In Wales, First Minister Eluned Morgan lost her seat in the Senate and has resigned as Labour leader.
3: Welsh Labour has today suffered a catastrophic result. It ends a century of Labour winning in Wales, and the party will need to take a really hard look at itself.
2: Plaid Cymru will be the largest party with 43 seats. The Mayor of London, Sir Sadiq Khan, has described the results as bitterly disappointing for Labour, but Science Secretary Liz Kendall doesn't believe a change of leadership is the right way forward. Sky's election analyst Michael Thrasher says it's an indication of wider voting patterns to come.
4: I've never seen such rapid, enormous changes in vote share as I've seen this year and last. And it's a new phenomenon.
2: Late into the night, the Green Party took control of Hackney Council, adding to its 450 councillor successes. The Tories are claiming signs of recovery despite losing more than 525 seats. Meanwhile, the Lib Dems will be happy with more than 800 seats won in England. Donald Trump's announced there's to be a three-day ceasefire in the war between Russia and Ukraine. Starting tomorrow, there'll be a swap of 1,000 prisoners from each country. The BBC's Paul Moss reports.
5: It's a celebration which had prompted dire threats. Ukraine's President Zelensky warned world leaders to stay away from this weekend's celebrations in Moscow, being held to mark the Soviet Union's victory in World War II. Russia said if Ukraine attacked the festivities, it would respond with a massive airstrike on Kyiv. Now it seems the two sides have agreed to call off all fighting during the three-day anniversary period and to a large exchange of POWs. But there have been temporary truces before in this conflict, truces which both sides then said the other had broken.
2: US Secretary of State Marco Rubio says Washington is expecting a response today on the peace proposal it's sent to Iran. There's been speculation that negotiations could fall apart amidst ongoing clashes in the Strait of Hormuz. A man's denied using threatening behaviour towards Andrew Mountbatten Windsor. The former prince was reportedly out walking his dogs when the alleged incident happened near his Norfolk home on Wednesday evening. And Tess Daly and Vernon Kay have announced their separation after 22 years of marriage. In a joint statement on social media, the former Strictly host and the presenter say it's not been an easy choice and they insist they'll remain good friends. That's the latest. I'm Verity Gear.
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now it's Friday, right? If we didn't play you Armin van Helden at some point on a Friday, I don't think it properly counts, to be honest with you. It's Armin van Helden, Raffi and George Reed teaming up as This Ain't Love, and it's George Wedlake with you for your BFES Beats Takeover. I hope you're well, and I hope you're fully in the mood now for the weekend. If not, do not worry. We have got you covered. So I've already been here for just over 3 hours now. We've got just less than one more to go, but your BFES Beats Takeover continues, because in about 50-odd minutes or so, Elliot Darby takes over and continues to play you the very best dance floor fillers and R&B anthems you could possibly imagine. So sooner or later, that weekend's going to hit you, and it's going to feel great. In a moment then, we've got an LMC track from 2004 that mixes up some U2 and Whitney Houston, but it doesn't really sound like either. But next up we're going here is Mark Ronson and Camila Cabello. It's Find You Again.

0: Do you know what? If someone said to me, right, we're going to make a song by mixing Whitney Houston's How Will I Know from 1986 to U2's 1987 belter With or Without You, I would never have guessed that's how it would sound. Unbelievable. It's LMC versus U2, and it's Take Me to the Clouds Above on BF Fiesta Forces Station. And it's George Wedlake with you for your Beats Takeover on Friday. And on the way next, we have a Gorgon City collaboration, some Darren, and a Gazzo remix of some Ariana Grande for you as well.
1: 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Let's go! 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

Snake Hips, and it's all my friends on BFBS, the Forces Station. Can you believe that one came out 11 years ago? It's quite frightening when you think about it. I don't want to think about it anymore. Let's just enjoy the moment, shall we? Let's have something new. We've got Alesso and Katy Perry teaming up in just a moment after Bless and Terms and Conditions.

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2: My silver finger is right on the fader.

ATB and Topic is A7S on that one as well. It's called Your Love 9pm. And that is me done. Elliot Darby takes over after your news to take us there. Loveland after years and years. And all for you, the Billy the Kid remix. Have a cracking weekend.

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2: Mayor of London Sadiq Khan has described today's local election results as bitterly disappointing for Labour. They've suffered significant losses with a fall of more than 1,200 seats in England. Keir Starmer's insisting he's not going to walk away. Voters in Tameside explain why they've turned their backs on Labour.
3: A change.
4: What annoys me is people have worked all their life and they can't manage.
5: I voted for independent because we needed someone that listens to the people.
3: The other
5: Labour has had their chance.
2: Meanwhile, in Wales, Labour was dealt a serious blow, with Plaid Cymru now the largest party. It's been a day of stunning results for Reform UK. They're second in Wales with 34 seats in the Senate and have won more than 1,300 councillors and 13 full local authorities in England. The Green Party's candidate Zoe Garbutt has won the mayoral race in Hackney in East London, a former Labour stronghold.
6: Hackney has a history of solidarity between the beautiful mixes of people and communities making Hackney our home. Here, people's worries about immigration are worries about their neighbours being exploited and mistreated. But Hackney deserves better.
2: The Tories have lost more than 500 seats, but leader Kemi Badenoch insists there are signs of recovery. Lib Dem leader Sir Davies pleased after taking control of Portsmouth and Stockport. They've won 800 seats so far. Donald Trump has announced a three-day ceasefire between Russia and Ukraine. It's after both countries accused each other of violating separate ceasefires declared by each other to cover the celebrations of the Soviet Union's victory over Nazi Germany. The US president said this ceasefire will include a suspension of all kinetic activity and also a prison swap of 1,000 prisoners from each country. A US jet has fired on two Ukrainian oil tankers heading for Iran, which it says breached the American blockade. Earlier, the US Secretary of State said that he was expecting to hear from Tehran today in talks to end the war. A man's denied using threatening behaviour towards Andrew Mountbatten Windsor. The former prince was reportedly out walking his dogs when the alleged incident happened near his Norfolk home on Wednesday evening. HMS Queen Elizabeth has left Portsmouth Harbour. The Royal Navy aircraft carrier is set for a busy period at sea. Tim Cooper reports.
7: The carrier pushed away from the Princess Royal jetty at 4:40 this afternoon. I can see her now making her way, supported by tugs, out towards the harbour entrance. The Royal Navy says she's going to be doing onward training and trials ahead of a scheduled maintenance period in June. The ship's only returned to Portsmouth recently after 8 months of extensive engineering work in Rosyth in Scotland. Tim Cooper, BFBS Forces News, Portsmouth Harbour.
2: And Tess Daly and Vernon Kay are separating after 22 years of marriage. They say they'll remain good friends. That's the latest. I'm Verity.
8: Let's go. The Beast of the Armed Forces. DJ,

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1: He stays on my mind, it's tricky. We're out all night, it's tricky. So much on the line gets tricky. It feels alright, but tricky. Right, right, right to the left. Two steps, right, left, right, right, right.

That one is from Marshmallow and Portugal the Man. It's called Phoenix. Playing for you right here on BFBS Beats. And I hope you're well. It's Elliot Darby with you. Thank you very much to George Wedlake for the last couple of hours. I'm here to hopefully continue the party. We had, you heard, Majestic, Autumn Road, Tricky, just before that track. And Central C kicked off with him and Obsessed With You. Now, still to come, music from Tina Moore, Morgan Seatree as well. And this one is Mabel with Don't Call.

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8: Guess what? What? Flowers. I'm so hot.
1: The beat of the armed forces.

Does exactly what it says on the tin, that track. It's called Beat Is Jumping. It's from Morgan Seatree and Carla Monroe. And before that, Tina Moore with a bit of UK Garage Royalty. Never Gonna Let You Go. It's Elliot Darby with you, right across the Forces world, getting you into the weekend. Whatever your plans are, I hope they're good ones. Coming up, music from Khalid and Disclosure, plus Milky and More Grabs, massive tune of the year, Just The Way You Are, is coming up. And this is Dua Lipa, Illusion.

Marty Solveig, Dragonette as well with Hello on BFBS Beats. A little bit moody and cinematic, this one now from Tamora. It's called I Drink the Light.

0: 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The FBS beats.
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1: Guess what? I'm so hot.
2: The beat of the armed

really catchy, this. Gungs with David Guetta and Izzy Pazoo. It's called All Night Long. The latest headlines coming up in around a quarter of an hour. But right now, we're going to get the Chainsmokers and Oaks on. This one's Echo. I feel you.

One of Calvin Harris's best, I would say. Acceptable in the 80s. It's BFBSB, it's Elliot Darby with you. The latest news coming up in just a short while, following Rudy and Nicki Minaj after this, Sneak, and It Feels So Good. You better sing along to this one.

0: Labour is reeling from huge losses in elections across the UK. Votes are still being counted, but the party is out of power in Wales for the first time in 27 years as nationalist Plaid Cymru seize control of a total of 43 seats. Labour's Eleanor Morgan has stepped down as Welsh First Minister after losing in Ceredig Penfro. She said change is needed if Labour is to go back to being the party for the working class.
1: The party will need to take a really hard look at itself and understand the depth of the challenge that we face. The age of two-party dominance is dead. We need to recognise that multiple parties are now in contention across Wales.
0: In Scotland, the SNP looks set to stay as the largest party at Holyrood, but without an overall majority. In England, Reform UK made gains of more than 1,400 seats, and the Greens have secured more than 500. Rachel Millward is the party's deputy leader.
2: We've gone from 60,000 to 230,000 members, and we've now got more councillors than we've ever had before. We stood more candidates ever before. So many more people feeling energised and inspired and wanting to be part of this movement, which has felt so hopeful and exciting. We've had a really good time.
0: Sir Keir Starmer has defied calls to step down, saying it would plunge the UK into chaos. Kemi Badenoch, whose Conservatives suffered hundreds of losses, said that good strategy takes time. In other news, there's to be a three-day ceasefire in the war between Russia and Ukraine to cover the celebrations of the Soviet Union's victory over Nazi Germany. There'll also be a swap of 1,000 prisoners from each country. The BBC's Paul Moss reports.
3: It's a celebration which had prompted dire threats. Ukraine's President Zelensky warned world leaders to stay away from this weekend's celebrations in Moscow, being held to mark the Soviet Union's victory in World War II. Russia said if Ukraine attacked the festivities, it would respond with a massive airstrike on Kyiv. Now it seems the two sides have agreed to call off all fighting during the three-day anniversary period and to a large exchange of POWs. But there have been temporary truces before in this conflict, truces which both sides then said the other had broken.
0: US Secretary of State Marco Rubio says he expects Iran to respond to the latest peace proposal. Washington has insisted that the ceasefire is holding despite clashes around the Strait of Hormuz. Earlier, the US military said it had set fire to two Iranian-flagged tankers in the Gulf of Oman. And government officials are drawing up plans to repatriate 22 British nationals after an outbreak of hantavirus on the cruise ship MV Hyundai. The vessel is expected to reach Tenerife on Sunday. On return to the UK, those affected will be required to self-isolate for 45 days. That's the latest. I'm Lisa Hartle.

Big chunky rave tune, this one, and I am loving it. Sounds like a warehouse party where nobody's checked the time in hours. Takes me back to the days where I was doing that. Prosper and Clooney with Free Your Mind. Before that, DJ Snake with SG featuring Ozuna and Megan Thee Stallion and Parcelloon H and Bad to kick us off in this hour. Still loads to come with Dean Turnley, Spencer Ramsey and Ray and Rudimental too. Drake and Wizkid now.

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5: Guess what? What? Falling. I'm so hot.
0: The Beat of the Armed Forces.

That is Dean Turnley there with Acting Tough. Lots of attitude in that one, isn't there? And peak early 2000s R&B with Maya, Case of the X before that one. I hope you're well then. Elliot Darby with you right across the forces world. Quick reminder that you can win yourself some vouchers, some online shopping vouchers, and very simply too, if you just head to bfbs.com/survey, fill out the super easy survey, tell us what you love about BFBS TV and radio services, and you'll be entered into a prize draw to win those online shopping vouchers. 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Take it!

Jess Glynn just bringing the heart rate down ever so slightly there. I feel like, you know, whenever I hear Jess Glynn now, thanks to her song that features very prominently in an airline advert, I just think of holiday anytime I hear her. And I don't have one booked for a little while, which makes me sad. Right, let's increase that heart rate now with the Luna, Will Sass and Timbaland.

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0: The Beat of the Armed Forces.

mega tune when this one came out. Odin Fatso, Lauren. One of those sort of underground tunes that suddenly just got really mainstream. And it's sounding great still to this day. Coming up in a quarter of an hour, the latest headlines. Khaleesi now for you. 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

0: Flo with Leak It. The latest headlines coming up in 10. Back with you afterwards with music from KSI and Pink. And this one's Labyrinth and Tiny Temper, Earthquake.
1: Labyrinth, come in. 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

0: Labour have suffered seismic election defeats in England and Wales. The party has lost control of the country's largest authority, Birmingham, and is now out of power in Wales for the first time since devolution 27 years ago. While the Greens and the Liberal Democrats made sizeable gains in England, Reform captured the most with more than 1,400 seats. The party's leader, Nigel Farage, says they're redrawing the political map.
1: What a remarkable couple of days this has been. We're seeing some truly historic shifts in voting patterns in parts of this country. Things, frankly, I could never have dreamt that we'd see.
0: In Scotland, Labour has lost several MSPs at Holyrood, where the SNP remains the largest party. Sir Keir Starmer has defied calls to step down, though, saying it'll plunge the UK into chaos. BBC political correspondent Jack Fenwick says while Labour frontbenchers have publicly rallied behind the Prime Minister, these results will only add to the pressure on his premiership.
2: There's a sort of difference between anticipating big losses and then actually experiencing them. But I think something symbolic, like coming behind the Greens in the projected national share of the vote, will have been an absolute hammer blow to some Labour MPs and makes things more difficult for Sir Keir Starmer, frankly.
0: The Health Secretary, Wes Streeting, says while the Prime Minister has his support, the government must take responsibility.
3: Across the country, in England, Wales and Scotland, we've seen some extremely bad results for the Labour Party. We have to respect the voters, take the feedback on the chin, and accept that the government nationally bears a huge amount of responsibility for good Labour people losing through no fault of their own.
0: In other news, Russia and Ukraine have agreed to a three-day ceasefire. President Trump said the truce would also involve the exchange of 1,000 prisoners of war from each side. US Secretary of State Marco Rubio says he expects Iran to respond to the latest peace proposal. Washington has insisted that the ceasefire is holding despite clashes around the Strait of Hormuz. Earlier, the US military said it had set fire to two Iranian-flagged tankers in the Gulf of Oman. And a special concert has been held at London's Royal Albert Hall to mark the 100th birthday of Sir David Attenborough. It featured music from some of his best-known series and a special message from the King.
4: You have shared my determination to highlight the urgent need to protect and preserve this precious planet of ours. Thank you, then, for all that you have done. And on behalf of the whole nation, I wish you a very happy 100th birthday.
0: And finally, Tess Daly and Vernon Kay have announced their separation after 22 years of marriage. You can find more news and sport on our website, forcesnews.com. For now, that's the latest. I'm Lisa Hartle.